only Mr. Perry Como. Oh, sweet Santa, but I love them. I could listen to him all day long. And that was from his beautiful CD. It's called Yesterday and Today, Celebration and Songs, from released in 1993. And if you get it, believe it or not, oldies.com, 77 songs are on that CD. Well, welcome, everybody. Oh, sweet Sarah, here we are. It's a wonderful day. This is happens to be May the 22nd, Memorial Day, here in the United States, and that we want to thank all our wonderful, beautiful veterans and people that work in the armed services from all over the world, wherever you may be. We're always very appreciative, but more so today, we celebrate those that have fought for us and continue to fight for us, I should say. But here we go. We're around the world with Lady Di on the web, you know, Eastern Standard Times on Tube City Online Radio. 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There's something out there for you, honey. And Thursday from 8 to 10 p.m. So, and don't forget, we're always on Alexa. You just have to go to Tube City Online. Don't say any more. Just Tube City Online, and that's it. And the same for the other ones, too. Okay, darling? So we should get started with some more music. Together.

Abbott. Oh, sweet Serenade Petunias. We're going to continue on with Creedence Clearwater Revival called Don't Look Now.

0: never heard that one before, but I had a request. Don't Look Now by Creedence Clearwater Revival. You heard of this one, though, sweetheart. Hey, Paula.
1: Hey.

I had to hear it as they had a lot of calls already. Sweet Serenopa to you. Thank you so much. Well, let's keep going, honey. Oh, Lord, a little bit of Chasing Neon Rainbows. Okay, for Mr. Alan Jackson. Way back in 1990.

0: Well, there you go, down on the neck of a gone dream. Here we go now with a little bit of the Righteous Brothers. You lost that loving feeling.
1: You never close your eyes anymore.
0: Way back in 1964.

0: Well, there you lost that love and feeling, huh? Now we have a little bit of Susan Boyle here with Legs Up and Dancing with Lady Di. Oh, sweet Serenade Petunias, I'll tell you.
1: Did you know you can dance and sing along with Lady Di around the world?
0: Yes, I did know, darling. A little bit of Susan Boyle here.

one and only Susan Boyle. This is Lady Di here, darling, trying to keep the beat of the music in your hearts here on listener-supported radio stations, and I hope you can support them in tune. Oh, good heavens, Pete. I want to give a great big shout-out to a young fellow that I met this past week. His name is Dan Gessen, G-E-S-S-E-N. I want to wish him the best of luck. He's a fantastic, handsome son of a gun. But he's also running for, here locally, the county commissioners. So if you happen to vote, look him up on the internet, honey. Just go to www.dangessen, dangessen.com. Okay, check him out, darling. I said I would say hello to him over the radio, so I'm saying hello to him. Also want to say special thanks to the Prime Timers for all their requests. I really, really appreciate it. And I want to say welcome to a young fellow that, of course, you know I'm on the Medical Reserve Corps down at the Brazilian Resource Center in West Yarmouth. And there was a young guy down there, he's really fantastic, and he's also on the Medical Reserve Corps. And his name is Lucas, and he is a translator. He speaks three or four different languages. Fantastic young fellow. I'm glad to see the young people involved in it, because it's all volunteer, but you can do it help. You don't have to be a medical, you know, any medical background or anything. You just join and have fun. Here we go, darling. We'll be right back.

sweet serenopetunias. You know, sweetheart, that kind words can warm for three winters, while harsh words, by the way, can chill even the heat of the summer. That's an old Chinese proverb. Well, we'll keep on going, okay, darling? I haven't heard this before called April Comes She Will by Simon and Garfunkel.

0: go. I've never heard of that one before, but we shall keep on going, darling, because we got a lot. Thank you. I haven't been on air to it because we got a lot of phone calls, a lot of emails already. And yes, thank you so much. People say, keep on singing whatever you do. Well, I don't know if we call it singing, honey. Call it a little bit of maybe harmonizing or something like that. But here we go with Jay and the Americans, This Magic Moment. Way back in 1969. So different and so new.
1: This magic

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Oh, Mr. Dean Martin. 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

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I've been on the phone. 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It's been, thank you so much for all your calls. I love it and appreciate it. So, anyway, we're going to play a little song here, and it's going to be, I'm going to put a big shout out for a couple, but first I'll do one, but it's Ken McCurry's. He's one of our fan clubs, darling, and his whole family is. But we're going to sing Happy Birthday to him, and then I'm going to play a little song for him, okay? So here we go.

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And I'm going to play this. I know. Oh, sweet Sarah. I know you'll appreciate this song, Ken. This is for you, darling. You listening to it? It's called Twinkle, Twinkle, Little Star by Merle Haggard.

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And I'm sure all your family and friends and your grandchildren just think you're a lucky star and you twinkle in their eyes. 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

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You love this song. It's one and only by Patti Page, Tennessee Wells. Thank you so much for your request, baby, sweetheart. Oh,

0: Well, I sincerely hope you enjoyed that, darling. Oh, Mercedes-Benz. Well, here we go, and we'll keep on going here. Here's one, we'll play it right now, but we'll just...
1: Did you know you can dance and sing along with Lady Di around the world?
0: Oh, evidently.
2: Don't you know by heart?
1: Golden Oldies with Lady Di.
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0: Well, thank you, boys and girls. Evidently, I'm past the hour. Oh, I am. I'm way past the hour. Ah, sweet Sarah. Well, we'll keep on going. I'm sure you'll recognize all the tunes from here on in anyway. I know the first half hour or so, I didn't recognize some of them, but I play you a requested it. I played it for you. So here we go now with one of my favorites, Laura's theme from Somewhere My Love by Ray Conniff and his singers. Here you go, Ursula, honey.

Sweet Sarah. There you go. A little bit of Ray Conniff and the Singers. Oh, my, my. I was born in the wrong year. Here we go now with a little bit of Sam Cooke on Cupid.

Here's another request for a song that a lot of people have done this, but this particular one they asked for is Mary Beth asked for this. It's called Crying My Heart Out Over You. And it's a kind of, well, I don't know. It's by Daniel O'Donnell, you know, our little favorite Irish guy there that sings everything. He's done so many, many, many, many songs. Just wonderful. So here's the air. It is Crying My Heart Out Over You. Here you go. You got it, young lady.

0: Well, there you go, Elizabeth. I never heard that version before. But anyway, we played it for you, okay, darling? And I don't forget, by the way, a person becomes 10 times more attractive, not by their looks, but by their acts of kindness, love, respect, honesty, and loyalty that they show to others. And I'm unanimous in that. And I want to say, speaking of unanimous, I want to say all the special thanks to Easton Books. That's EastonBooksProvincetown.com, where you can find almost anything that's in print today. 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So it's there for you. So give it a try there, folks, because they're now only in down in Provincetown. They're also at 300 Pier 4 Boulevard, which is right next, by the way, if you go through the ICA Museum and Woodsill Pier 4 restaurant. So go there and tell them Lady Di said hello and hello to you. Hello, hello, hello. 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They also are a state auto inspection for auto and car repair. So give them a call anytime if you're coming over the bridge or wherever you are close and need some help. They're there, and they're honesty, and they're really great. 774-413-9564. And please tell them Lady Di sent you. And they're also, their other sister station is at Gateway Auto, 2544 Cranberry Highway in Wareham, Massachusetts. Oh, here we go. A little bit of Jimmy Rogers. Uh-oh, I'm falling in love again.
1: Uh-oh, I'm falling in love again. Uh-oh, uh-oh, uh-oh.

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Thank you. I'm sorry about that. I wonder if you can guess who this next song is, believe it or not, or who's singing it. It's called Send Me Some Lovin'.

The one and only Miss Peggy Lee. And as I mentioned earlier, there's a CD out by her called Miss Peggy Lee 1998. Although they have several of them, but I'm just mentioning that's particular one. And on that particular one in 1998, she has 113 songs. And I think they added another one to it, I'm a Fool to Want You. But can you imagine 113 songs? So go to oldies.com and see if you can get it if you want to, you know, just ask for it. Tell them Lady Di sent you. I used to have them for years and years and years. Well, we keep it. Where is the time going? Oh, sweet. Serenade Petunias. So here we go with Kathy's song by Simon and Garfunkel. This is another request. You got it.

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And yes, I will be playing more country coming up, I promise. We'll get the show going next week or the week after, but it will be. All the songs I never heard of tonight, ever.

there you go. Oh, sweet Sarah. There's a song they request. I'm not, you know, into religious songs and things like that, but that song that's, I've had three or four requests for this over the thing, and one couple said, please, please, will you, you know, play it for me. So I'm going to play it tonight. It's called Just a Closer Walk with Thee by Patsy Cline.

There you go. Well, I'll see if I can sneak this one in, too. Again, I played a lot of your requests. I haven't had them too many in the past month or so, but all of a sudden last week, got them like no tomorrow. Here we go with a little bit of Ricky Nelson. He's going to sing Someday.

Ricky Nelson. See if I can squeeze this in a little bit of it anyway here. I Go to Pieces by Peter and Gordon.

0: listen, I want to mention before I go, sweetheart, that Patricia Fitzpatrick is going to be honored this coming in June. In June. Check it out. It's the down at the in Provincetown. It's all the wonderful thing. They have it every year. So check it out down there, what's going on, all the jazz and singing and so forth, that you'll be there. And I lost the paper that I can't find it, and I apologize. But anyway, she organized it for many, many 25 years or longer, and they're finally going to honor her. God love her. Just turned 80 years old on her birthday here past a couple months ago. And anyway, we're going to go. So here we go. Let's get going. Let's sit down.
1: Turn out.

0: 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Love to have your requests. As you know, tonight I played tons of requests I never heard of before, but I'll be glad to play them, whatever you can know. Next week we're going to have a lot of the real golden oldies, you know, from the 50s and the 60s.
1: Turn out the lights.
0: So anything you want from there, let me know.
1: The party's over.
0: Yes, the party's over.
1: They say that all good things must end.
0: Sorry about that, darling, but they do. Well, you know, it's Memorial Day weekend here. Drive careful, please. Go no matter where you go. The traffic is always heavy, but more so when we have weekends, long extended weekends.

0: support wherever you can. They also have special fundraisers for handicapped people and wounded warriors. And if you can, please support them, okay? And support now your local food pantry, because that's very important. They need it as well, okay? To all our wonderful people that are in the service now, men and women, please be careful. Take care of yourself, you know? And I'm always here for you. And if you know, you can always call me at the number 508-322-1115. I'd be more than happy to take your message and pass it on to a loved one if you'd like. And maybe, you know, if we get enough funds somewhere, someplace, we'll get an 800 number where people can call in from around the world. And it would cost you. Maybe that's down the line, honey, right?
1: I just called to say I love you.
0: And I'm unanimous in that, darling. I just called to tell you that I care.
1: To say how much I care.
0: And don't forget to hug somebody today, especially your children and your pets. And when you hug somebody, go straight forward, cheek to cheek, lightly turn towards each other. That's unconditional love, and they will love it.
1: And I mean it from the bottom of my heart.
0: And I'm unanimous in that, darling. I'm telling you.
1: No summer's hot.
0: Oh, here we go, darling.
1: Good night, until we meet.
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1: Boomskis. Bamskis.
2: That was very loud for someone. Sorry, I apologize,
1: sorry,
2: everyone.
1: Buddy.
2: Loud in
1: sorry.
2: The ears.
1: Sorry, Mom. Sorry, Max.
2: Yeah, what
1: sorry.
2: Is that feedback?
3: I can say that.
2: Yes.
1: Oh, yeah. Hey, so how was your week, man? How was your...
2: Man, I'm not going to lie to you. Everything I want to talk about is food-related. Everything
1: I want to
2: talk is food-related.
1: Oh, food-related.
2: Food-related, and I know you hate when I talk about food because...
1: Yeah, it just makes me more hungry.
2: Yeah. I'm sorry.
1: I was going to say, I've actually been doing pretty good with losing weight, and I know you probably don't care about this, but I'll be probably 22 pounds now for almost, 6 to 8 weeks, I've lost 22 pounds.
2: Oh, I was going to go, you're lying. You don't weigh 22 pounds.
1: No.
2: That doesn't make
1: sense. I've lost 22 pounds, almost 25 pounds. But I say almost 25 pounds because it comes back. So I'm like, oh, wow.
2: So it's like water weight?
1: No, it's sugar. I've cut a lot of sugar out.
2: Weight comes back.
1: No, it's because I find myself eating ice cream sometimes. I shouldn't. But it's, I'll eat things. So it just goes away. I'll work it off. But I've cut... breakfast out. I don't do lunch. I just do small, protein drinks for breakfast, and I'll do, a small protein shake for lunch. Not a protein shake, but, a veggie shake for lunch. So I'll get, my veggies.
2: Sensible dinner?
1: Yes, usually, but it's not
2: Jack's
1: Trip.
2: Remember
1: yeah,
2: that?
1: No, I know exactly, but I say it every time. I say it every time. I'm like, and a sensible dinner for, dinner. I mean,
2: A sensible dinner for dinner.
1: I mean, Yeah. But, my wife gave me a compliment the other day.
2: Do you want to go hit that and lock that? Hold on a second.
1: Your wife gave
2: you a compliment.
1: She gave me a compliment the other day, and I was like, hey, thanks, but don't get used to this. I'm going to be gaining 30 pounds in 2 months. She's like, what? I was like, yeah, so we're going on a cruise at the end of the year, and it's just going to be nonstop gluttony. It's just going to be, buffet after buffet after whatever I want, whenever I want to stop eating, whenever I feel like eating, I'm just like, I think I'll have a shake while I'm walking to dinner. I think I'll have, I'm just going to be gaining so much weight sleeping. I'm going to be all over the place. It's going to be, so she was like, yeah, I guess it's one way to look at it.
2: I'm sure that was, you probably heard everything.
1: Yeah, I heard nothing.
2: Oh,
1: no, I was just it was a good time.
2: Weird.
1: It was a good time.
2: Glad you're not fat anymore.
1: No, well.
2: Or whatever. I'm not sure what the outcome
1: is. Hey, way to go. No, I've lost weight, but I'm going to gain it back in a couple of months when I go on the cruise. So that's the, all right.
2: Well, yeah. Oh,
1: I feel good now.
2: You're going to gain it all back on the cruise.
1: Yeah, that's exactly what I said a moment ago. But yeah, it's going to be fun. I can't wait for gluttony. I can't wait for the all-you-can-eat. I cannot wait for everything. I cannot wait to gain weight. I said I was going to grab a shake on the way to dinner. I'm going to grab something. I'll be like, hey, kids, you want to eat everything? Just eat whatever you want.
2: Ice cream for dinner? Sure. Yeah. Just eat it and gain it.
1: Yeah.
2: No. I don't think I could do that. On a cruise, I don't think I could eat that much.
1: Well, when you go on a cruise...
2: I won't.
1: If you ever go on a cruise, there is, seriously, the food is fantastic. You cannot help yourself. You're just like, all right, I'll go eat the, really? Okay, breakfast?
2: Yeah, I guess I'm eating this.
1: Guess I'll eat a pound of bacon. Mm. All right, that's fantastic. The way I like it, fantastic. I don't normally eat breakfast. Fresh squeezed orange juice? Stop it. I guess I will have to have a gallon of orange juice for breakfast every morning. But the toughest transition that no one warns you about is when you come home from a cruise. There is no buffet at home.
2: Yeah, I get
1: there's,
2: that.
1: There's no, food everywhere around the corner.
2: You don't have
1: eating. Mm. You got to get used to it. You got to make your own food.
2: What's weird is I think I hear me on you that one.
1: You might.
2: At the same time.
1: Do you hear me breathing? Because I'm definitely breathing on my phone. On my mic.
2: On my phone, your phone.
1: Yeah.
2: I wanted to talk about my playlist today. It's different than your playlist, for sure. But my playlist, unfortunately, has a lack of...
1: No. I just bent my hand backwards.
2: Oh, that's fun.
1: No. You're going to hear a pain in there somewhere. You're like,
2: yeah. I did hear that. I was like, what was that? Majority of these songs, I think I've played three of these. Maybe four. Since we've been on the show. It's since in the beginning of time.
1: 10 years ago?
2: Yeah.
1: Been on the show?
2: Probably...
1: Since hour-long shows?
2: Probably all of them. But these are songs I've had on my phone the longest.
1: Oh, well then.
2: Yeah. So, it's a lot of what you think it's going to be. Yeah.
1: I don't know what that's going to be.
2: What do you think it's going to be? Oh, dude, look at our levels. Our levels are not very high.
1: We aren't.
2: No.
1: No.
2: So maybe I'll go a little high.
1: Not very high. We should definitely be high.
2: I agree.
1: Yeah.
2: Definitely should be high.
1: Better levels?
2: It looks like it.
1: I got a song called Levels today.
2: Hmm. Oh, I know.
1: Yeah.
2: 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I'm going to play some music. Hopefully it's not too loud. Thanks for joining us.

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0: If you haven't checked out our... Wow, I feel like I'm really high today.
1: Are you?
0: No.
1: Oh, that's too bad.
0: The website, the new website, it's lovely. I want to do a video so you guys can go and scroll and see what happens if you do stuff and what buttons to push and things like that. Because it's very simple. Like, I like to just click on my page and look at all the shows that I have there. Because I can listen to all the shows I already have on there. Like, 1, 2, 3, 4, 5, 6, 7, 8, 9, 10, 11. I've got 11 shows. We've got 11 shows on here.
1: Word.
0: That people can just listen to whenever they
1: at
0: want.
1: Anytime they
0: whenever
1: want.
0: Whenever they want. WMCB.net.
1: In any order.
0: And they can listen to whenever they want.
1: As many times as they want to.
0: What I would like is this isn't like... Well, there are some random songs. There are some random shows, but then it's just like consecutive.
1: Nice.
0: So, like, the week before our anniversary and then our anniversary show.
1: Oh, word.
0: So, and then after that, it's just been, you know, whenever we're here. So, WNCB.net is where you can go see that. I'm very excited about it. I love it.
1: That's great.
0: Yeah, I don't know anything about if it keeps track or anything like that, but, man, I just don't like the levels. I gotta fix all this.
1: Maybe we should just speak louder and
0: louder. Oh, that's way too loud.
1: Holy.
0: Yeah. I got a list of songs that we just played right there, and I'm very distracted because maybe it is I am high.
1: Again, I'm sorry. I really need to stop doing that to the microphone. I'm not expecting you to say some of the things you say sometimes. I'm just like,
0: I work in the industry.
1: Understood. But it's not like you're consuming while
0: working. No, but as I'm delivering, you'll be surprised how fragrant things are. So, like, when it's nice weather,
1: mm-hmm.
0: I'll have the windows open.
1: I'm sure other places have doors open.
0: Yeah, too. And when we go into places, like the facilities that have different things, it's just like... I can taste what I'm walking into.
1: Wow.
0: It's great. And especially because we have to pick things up and move things around.
1: Mm-hmm.
0: Sometimes we pick up raw material. Sometimes we drop off raw material. You know, it's great. But today, after I picked up a new cart that is just punching me in the face today.
1: Yeah.
0: I feel like there's something else that might be involved. But, man, I feel goofy. And just energetic. That's the other thing is I feel like the level of music I'm playing and the energy I'm bringing to the show aren't matching.
1: Oh, right.
0: I feel like I'm supposed to be like screaming and like, y'all don't even know what we're listening to today. I mean, what's funny is you still don't know because I haven't said anything. and what sucks is I have already removed a song that was out of order.
1: Right.
0: It was called.
1: I don't know it was out of order.
0: No. But the song is called OOAH. Say that. Ooh. Right?
1: OOAH?
0: Yeah, is that how you say that? That's the name. That's how it's
1: Yeah,
0: right. So that was I'm sorry. That's the name of the band.
1: Ooh.
0: That's the name of the band is Ooh. The name of the song is called Hacksaw, right? So that's the song that opened up. There is no theme to this except for just old songs on my phone. So then after that was Vortex Cookies by Robot Coach. And then Woo Boost by Rusko is how that other thing went. It was, you know, I'm reading these wrong. No, Takeover Control by Afrojack, then Vortex Cookie. We haven't done Woo Boost yet. Man, so it was, what is it called? Something 75? It's a really good strain.
1: This thing is
0: killing me right now.
1: Yeah?
0: I am all over the place mentally. Like, I'm getting cotton mouth like a mo. It's a great strain. Unless I smoke something else.
1: I mean, I smoked
0: a bowl of the...
1: Did you have some flour beforehand?
0: The
1: pre-ground?
0: Yeah.
1: What was that? That was that was another number one, correct? That was
0: 508.
1: Yeah, 508.
0: What's with the numbers?
1: I don't know, man.
0: Either way, punching me in the face... Like, they're doing a good combination.
1: Knocking you out, huh?
0: Yeah, yeah. I'm enjoying how I'm feeling.
1: Right on, man. That's good. Yeah, I'm not even close to you, I don't think.
0: I don't tell you.
1: Yeah. But you want to just get to it, get some more music going?
0: Yeah.
1: Is that you try to get some things about you? Your bearings?
0: Yeah, because I want to talk more about stuff, but I also don't want to run out of time. You know, stuff like that.
1: You did talk about the music, right?
0: I already said who it was.
1: I'm just messing with you.
0: Yeah.
1: Sorry, that was...
0: Listen to Griffin Show, folks. 107.9 WMCB.

0: Little filter. I can't believe that song is, first off, how old it is, I'm not going to tell you. No.
1: Okay, go for it.
0: 95. That song is 95. Yeah. So it's also one of my favorite remixes.
1: Wait, what's that, 30 years?
0: Yeah. It's one of my favorite remixes of that song, just because of the horns. That is not part of the original version.
1: No, that's
0: song.
1: A remix, folks.
0: Yeah. When it came out, I remember I was working at Media Play, and I was like, this.
1: Wait. You were worried about saying how old that song was, but you said Media Play, around?
0: Well, yeah, but like, you know, it was still, it was great. I loved that job.
1: Oh, that was a good story. That was a good story.
0: But that song, when I came out on CD, I was like, man.
1: Compact disc.
0: Yeah, because the case was, first off, gigantic, but it was also, I couldn't find it on tape. I wanted it on tape, but then it had to be CD. Because I didn't have a CD player in my car. So. Yeah.
1: What do you mean the case was gigantic?
0: You remember how CD cases were tall and long? You know, like, yep. It had the CD up here, but, like, the rest was all plastic.
1: Yeah.
0: And so you couldn't steal it walking out the building?
1: Oh, you just mean the security case was tall and long.
0: Yeah,
1: I thought you meant, like, the actual case for the CD. I was like, no, they were all been square.
0: And even before that, when the boxes that fit in the... Oh, man, you remember that thing?
1: Yeah.
0: I remember buying the third base CD and having it being a long cardboard thing, and the rest was just space.
1: Yeah.
0: I'm like, useless. Like, Put something in there.
1: Point of this device?
0: Okay, so I can't say the name of the band that started the first opening up. The song was called Dance Face 2000. The song is called...
1: What? You said Dance Space or Face?
0: Face. Dance Face 2000.
1: Dance Face.
0: The group is called STRFKR. That's the name of the group.
1: Okay.
0: It's one word, six letters. That's the name of the group. You can say what you like. After that was, and I'm sure you can figure out, Rusko with the song Woo Boost, in case you can figure out where there's any woos.
1: Oh.
0: And then, you know, I Love My Sex, Benny Vassini and the Biz, with then, you know, Hey Man, I Shot Filter. I've got three songs left on my playlist, and they're going to be... A little different, but still the same genre of mix of electronic and...
1: Mellow.
0: Yeah.
1: Mellow mood.
0: Yeah, you know, stuff like that. Because this is... So the reason why I'm doing this, I didn't know what Shazam was until I had an iPhone. And as I'm listening to Pandora and I'm hearing things, I'm like, what's this? I'm just Shazamming songs and buying them as soon as I'm hearing them.
1: Yeah, I would do the same.
0: So this is some of the songs that I found the first time I had a phone. That's it. That's what this playlist is. It's like I was going through my songs. I'm just going, what's my theme? And I was like, you know what? I feel like I've been playing a lot of songs in the last few years. Let's go all the way back to the beginning of my music. And it was all the way down to the bottom of the list. I'm like, you know what? Flip it. So I flipped it. So it wasn't, it's in order by purchase instead of purchase by date.
1: Yeah.
0: Instead of recent, I switched it to.
1: Oh, opposite.
0: Yeah. So now I'm looking at the oldest songs in my file.
1: Wowzers.
0: Yeah. I just felt like. Switching it up some.
1: Do you, does it, so when you hit play, does it start at the end and go that way?
0: Yeah.
1: How's that?
0: Fine.
1: Right on.
0: But it just plays my old songs.
1: Do you find you're skipping more? Because you're like, yep, pass.
0: No,
1: yep.
0: I find that I'm skipping more with the...
1: Current, the opposite.
0: Yeah.
1: Whereas more recent.
0: With the more recent. Because I want to get the energy out of the more recent ones, but I already took the energy out of the old ones, but I forgot about the old ones, so now I get them back.
1: Right on.
0: You know, it transfers energy through...
1: Interesting. A little recycling.
0: Yeah, if you will.
1: Well, you are.
0: I don't.
1: If you is.
0: I'm, oh man, don't do it.
1: Yeah.
0: That's going to make me think. Listen to Griffin Show, folks. 107.9 WMCB.
2: The year is 1940. And something, isn't it?

0: A little sweet keto Regili. I'm gonna kill that name. I don't know how to say it. It's not the right way I'm saying it properly.
1: Is it the incorrect way you're saying it?
0: Yeah, for sure. September, Cry for You, The Temper Trap with Sweet Disposition, and The Submarines, 1940, with the remix, opening up the last part of my first half of the show. I love saying things differently like that, because people are just like, the what now with the half?
1: How many sides?
0: You know, it's a math equation. It doesn't have a real statement to it, I guess.
1: You know.
0: You're making things up. It's not like it's real numbers, but it's halves and quarters and thirds and things like that of a two-hour-long show.
1: Every time I do this, man.
0: It makes me do it as well. I do need to say something at the top of the hour. That's going to be...
1: All right, yes.
0: I'm going to try and just do it on my own, because that way you can just keep pairing your thing.
1: You can do your thing.
0: Well, because it wouldn't... Oh, yeah, it would.
1: It doesn't affect anything with me. You already got the buttons.
0: Right. But
1: Yeah. Right, so, you have to hit that and do that.
0: With the thing and the thing. There was something I was going
1: to
0: say.
1: You wanted
0: there to is a Comic-Con coming, and I want to talk about that. It is page 2. No, that's page 3. I apologize. What did you want to say?
2: 107.9 WMCP LP Greenfield.
0: That's what you wanted to say?
1: Yeah. Oh, yeah. That's fair. Absolutely.
0: Top of the hour, kids. Are you good?
1: Not at all.
0: Well, then do your thing. Coming up, folks, we have the Western Massachusetts Comic-Con taking place the... September 13th at the Western Mass Comic Book Show is taking place at the Franklin County Fairgrounds. 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I cannot wait to see this. That is the weekend after the fair.
1: Oh.
0: You know what I'm talking
1: about? Yeah, I know exactly what you're talking about, because we are going to be there.
0: Oh, I know that.
1: You can come say hi to us. We are going to be there.
0: Yeah, and we're going to talk about that for many times to come.
1: Oh, yeah.
0: Speaking of things to talk about in the future, next week, Damani Gordon will be here.
1: Fantastic.
0: Yeah,
1: Damani, I love having him here.
0: Yeah, me too. We didn't get a chance to get him in for Talib Kweli because of timing and being sick and stuff like that. The show that he's pushing for this week is jazz focused, so it's going to be a local artist again at Iron Horse. We're going to talk all about it next week.
1: Fantastic!
0: It's going to be the show's coming up quick, so we're going to promote it, and then I think the show is like the following weekend, so we're going to push that thing. Comic show, Damani, what else is going on? It's your half of the show.
1: It is my half of the show. I just got some new songs. I got a whole bunch of different stuff. Maybe a couple. I think maybe 3 songs I've played before. Mm. Maybe 2. Mm. Yeah, maybe 2 of them. But no, just new stuff, man. Just feeling ready to get some new music going.
0: Oh, are you ready now?
1: Yeah, I'm ready.
0: Because I was going to talk about food.
1: Oh, then go ahead and talk about food, man.
0: I wasn't
1: right going
0: to talk about food.
1: any new listeners? Any?
0: Oh,
1: new
0: that's actually a good point. Yes. What's weird. Every time I check my social media pages, I get updates. We've been getting like 3 or 4 new followers a day for the last 2 weeks.
1: Wow.
0: It's really funny because I don't think we've done anything different.
1: Just besides putting up videos and putting our faces out there.
0: I think people are just doing that thing where they like and share and they tell their friends. I think most of the stuff is word of mouth because I don't know. I can't see who the people are.
1: Oh, that's, word.
0: I just see a new follower.
1: Really?
0: I can't see.
1: So is it real or is it just...
0: That's, I don't know.
1: Is it...
0: How would it be fake?
1: It's Facebook.
0: How would it be fake?
1: It's a bot?
0: A bot wouldn't choose a page to follow, would it?
1: I don't know. Maybe the algorithm is just saying, like this page. A lot of people seem to be liking this page. Maybe we'll just give it more likes every day. Maybe I'm not trying to be negative. I don't want to think, you know.
0: No, I don't.
1: Okay. Well, you know, sometimes there's bots that are on pages compared to actual people that are on pages.
0: I don't understand how that works. I don't understand how we're not interacting with people. So it's not like the bot would be coming from us. We would be the bot. I don't think bots follow pages.
1: They don't like things?
0: I don't know.
1: Okay.
0: A solid answer. This is where I'm going to sound like an idiot on the
1: Right on. That's fine. But like, I'm not too tech savvy, but I'm pretty sure that there are sometimes there are
0: fake accounts liking other fake accounts.
1: We're not a fake account. There are fake accounts that are interacting with other accounts, and they'll like it to be like, "Who are you? Why are you interacting with me?"
0: So you're the person who has that fake bot.
1: Yep.
0: What would be the point of you interacting with me as a bot?
1: Other people would click onto your page and be like, "Oh, you like this page too?"
0: So I would have to, but you're doing it for free.
1: Yeah,
0: I don't know who you are.
1: I don't know, but like they probably try to get something out of you if you not you yourself, but the person who interacts with them if they see you on your page.
0: Yeah, I got nothing like that.
1: Yeah, okay, right on. So I mean,
0: that I would have no idea. It shows like age, gender, and location.
1: Okay. It doesn't say names of people or where they're from. Oh, right on. Or the actual name of followers?
0: Yeah.
1: Oh, okay. I was going to say, because if it did, then you could look at the person and be like, you are a fake person. This is a fake account.
0: I think that would be creepy if you could look at your followers like that. I don't think you can look at your followers like that.
1: We can't look at our fans?
0: I don't think so.
1: Huh.
0: No, unless they interact with us, I don't think I can go through and be like,
1: oh, you are a fan of ours.
0: Yeah.
1: Interesting.
0: I mean, I haven't spent a lot of time trying to go through those.
1: Well, so you might be able to. We just don't know yet. Right?
0: Maybe. I don't. It's all through my phone.
1: Because didn't you also see who your friends are on Facebook? Just if as a person? Because wouldn't that be the same thing as you can't see who all of your friends are on Facebook?
0: Oh, yes. On Facebook. Yeah. So if I go to like the page to see who our listeners are? No, it doesn't go that way.
1: Oh, okay.
0: Yeah.
1: Oh, because it's a business perhaps?
0: Yeah.
1: Oh.
0: It doesn't do any of that stuff.
1: Well, that's
0: weird. Oh, wait. I see what you mean. Oh, yeah.
1: Okay.
0: It does do that. I do see it. Oh, weird. And then it shows.
1: So fantastic. So you can see if they actually are
0: a
1: person or if they're fake.
0: Yeah, right.
1: Good fantastic.
0: Point. Oh, man. Things you learn.
1: Yeah, learning. Adulting.
0: And now I'm going to figure out who half these people are. Oh, man.
1: I just got a message to say hello to Anne. Hello, Annie. How are you? So.
0: Who?
1: Annie Hall.
0: Oh,
1: yeah. Me. You're like, who? I was like, Annie.
0: Dude, because we know like seven Annes.
1: That's true. That's a good point. Yeah.
0: Clear it up. I'm like, who?
1: Certain names, please. Yeah. That's very.
0: Thank you. Yes, Annie Hall, what up, girl?
1: Yeah, top of the hour. Right on. Yeah, all right. I'm going to get into it then.
0: Oh, she gave you the Garfield.
1: She did give us Garfield. If it wasn't for Annie, we have a giant Garfield, ladies and gentlemen. It's like, it's at least 2.5, 3 feet tall. I don't know. It's a giant Garfield. And he is in a tuxedo, and he has a tray in his hands, and we have integrated him into every holiday that we celebrate. So, Annie Hall, thank you very much. Our girls love it. Like they, one day he'll have a hat on, one day he'll have a costume on, one day there'll be something different for a tray. Like we love Garfield. So Garfield is in the house, and he's definitely a gift that keeps on giving.
0: What is it? The Jelly of the Month Club?
1: Yeah.
0: August, man. We're not talking about Christmas. 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
1: See your license, pal.
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1: Hold on, I'll check. 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

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My... Or I'd never put up with you. 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While you... And a cherry... 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
0: Starting off with Free from the K-pop Demon Hunter song, album.
1: Wow.
0: You had no idea, did you?
1: No.
0: You really didn't know? Yeah, right on.
1: No.
0: Followed by, yes, his name is Ding Dong, Street Jump. He is featuring a couple other people.
1: Hold on a second.
0: Yeah.
1: It's not called Yes, His Name Is. It's just called Ding Dong.
0: Yeah, yeah.
1: Okay.
0: Correct.
1: Yeah, yeah. So I'm sitting going, Ding Dong.
0: Yep.
1: That makes sense. But when you said the Yes, His Name Is.
0: Well, because some people would be like, did he just say Ding Dong? I'm like, yeah, I'm saying his name is Ding Dong. Along with High Flame in that song. Followed by Jesse Royal with Lion Order, featuring Protégé. And that last song, Get High, by Michael Rose.
1: That was really good. I like that song.
0: I enjoyed that one immensely. That was almost an instrumental, but yeah. I was like, no, I got to play the words.
1: I appreciate that.
0: Yeah.
1: Yep.
0: I mean, it was a very mellow, obviously, very mellow instrumental. Mm. So I was like, maybe the lyrics are
1: lyrics
0: necessary.
1: Are fine. Yep, I like
0: especially
1: it a lot.
0: On a day like today.
1: What do you mean?
0: You know, it's just a good smoke of a weed day.
1: I'm glad you said that, because I know it's still August, and September's right around the corner.
0: Yep.
1: There's trees that are already different colors. There's leaves that are
0: falling
1: in the lawn. Yep. It is definitely, I don't care what you say, it's fall.
0: Yep.
1: Like it's fall. I am so excited.
0: Samesies, man. I went to a fair this past weekend. Brought the girls to a little Hilltown fair. It was nice. It was a good, like, autumn feeling. I was like, it's still summertime. It's still hot. But it's not that hot. Like, it made you think of the Big E. I was like, all right, now it's going to be September soon. It's going to be fall. It's going to be harvest season, whatever you want to call it, autumn. It's going to be dope. It's going to be fantastic this year. I hope so, man. I'm looking forward to the nice weather. I really just like the nice
1: driving
0: cool weather.
1: The windows open. Yeah.
0: Sleeping with the windows open, man, without blaring heat every day. Just
1: not 80 degrees.
0: Right.
1: That's all I want.
0: I can't wait to take the ACs out and put the screens up.
1: Same.
0: Just hang out.
1: Same.
0: Windows open. I can't wait. Like, I know it sounds so stupid right now, but like, I love it.
1: All right. Speaking of stupid things.
0: Okay.
1: I'm going to talk about food for a second.
0: That's not stupid.
1: Well, it is when
0: food
1: you hear what
0: I'm saying. Necessary.
1: You know me and my pickle theme thing.
0: Oh, yeah, all right.
1: Pickle theme questions. I like pickles. The Big E has got a Dr. Pepper pickle juice combination beverage.
0: What?
1: Yep, it's a Dr. Pepper mixed with pickle juice.
0: So what's it called, Dr. Pickle?
1: You know, it's funny, I don't know what it's called. I think it's just called Dr. Pepper. But maybe it is Dr. Pickle. That'd be easier. But then there's also a pickle sundae and a pickle milkshake.
0: Yeah. What?
1: Yeah, I might be trying both of those.
0: The pizza, the pickle pizza was good last year.
1: No, that's a signature. It's there all year, every year.
0: Fantastic.
1: I'm getting it again.
0: All right, I'll do that again. But the pickle...
1: I'm doing it. Am I saying,
0: shake?
1: Yeah.
0: You're going to do a pickle shake. Four reelsies.
1: Yeah.
0: You can do it all at the same time and pickle it all out, or you're going to do it separate?
1: No, spread it out. Because if I don't like the sundae, I'm going to toss it, right? If I like... If I
0: can't start with the sundae.
1: Well, I'm not starting with the sundae, but like...
0: Right.
1: I don't know where I'm... milkshake? I can walk around with a milkshake for sure.
0: You get the slice of pizza first.
1: Yeah.
0: Well, I don't know, because then you do a milkshake.
1: Those are the three things I was going to tell you about. The Dr. Pepper, the ice cream, and the milkshake.
0: You can't do a milkshake and sundae next to each other. So you probably do need to start off with the milkshake and then have a slice of pizza.
1: Well, I mean, why not get the Dr. Pepper?
0: Oh, right. Yeah, yeah.
1: Either way, those are the things I'm looking at for the Big E. That was my food comment.
0: I'm trying not to get overexcited about any of the food that they have provided, because every once in a while I'm just like, all right, I'll splurge and try something different. But normally I just go and I'm just like, nope, I don't want that. That sounds terrible. Like the donut burger.
1: You still haven't tried that?
0: No.
1: Oh,
0: no.
1: I mean, it's just a...
0: Yeah, it's a donut and a burger, so it's sweet and savory.
1: Right, but it's also bacon and cheese and beef and
0: yeah, but it's a donut.
1: Clogged arteries was the
0: other thing. See, I have a hard time with one donut, let alone two as a bun for a burger. And then the meat that I would be eating, I would just be like, all right, I'll see you all in the bathroom, because this is terrible for me.
1: Yeah,
0: like 45 minutes and I would be soft serving that.
1: I want to say it's a smushed donut.
0: Even worse.
1: Or like cut in half.
0: Oh, so it's one donut?
1: Yeah, I don't think you're eating two donuts with this thing.
0: Nah.
1: I mean, as fat as they want to make you, I don't think they're making you that fat.
0: I don't know.
1: They're also doing like a broccoli tempura stuff. There's like a whole like
0: we usually do the
1: deep fried vegetable thing.
0: We get that every time.
1: So, well, there's a new thing this year. Evidently, it's like broccoli something. It's like a based something for vegetable something.
0: Interesting.
1: It was on the page. I was excited about. I mean, I can tell
0: you. I'm still excited about the bands that are coming. I still haven't narrowed down what night I'm going to go to. We don't know. Like, we really don't know where we're going.
1: ZZ Top would be great.
0: It really would, but again, I'm not paying those prices.
1: Right.
0: Like, I can't see it. Like, I'll pay the low end and sit in the way back.
1: Oh, but the free bands, yeah, exactly.
0: Yeah, the free bands, I can't wait, for sure. Like,
1: don't say anything.
0: If I'm going more than one night, I'll see a free band for sure, and it's probably going to be Tonic. I don't know.
1: Oh, I don't even know what night that's going to be.
0: I don't either. But then, I say probably, but I don't really know. And then there's I really want to see Bus. I really want to see Busta Rhymes.
1: I think
0: that would, him and Rick Ross in one show.
1: Would be fun, but that's opening night.
0: Now, is it together or opening?
1: Like together? I don't think they're rapping together.
0: No.
1: Hold on a second. Let me tell you.
0: Because exactly if they're performing together, that's
1: fantastic. It's Busta Rhymes and Rick Ross. So, no, I think they're performing. It doesn't say anything about.
0: No, that's him opening and Bus closing, is my guess.
1: Well, it says Busta first, then.
0: What?
1: Rick Ross. I don't know who would be doing what, but either way, it's the thing.
0: Who set this up?
1: I don't know.
0: Wait a minute. I mean, I'm not saying Rick Ross isn't the closer.
1: It says Busta and Rick Ross.
0: Right on.
1: That's it. And tickets are still available. In fact, you can still see the seats.
0: How many are...
1: It's still the same as last time.
0: Oh, right on.
1: Still the same
0: as last time.
1: That's
0: a lot of stuff. Only the
1: front I think more is opened up in this one for some reason. Like, it's still considered, quote, floor, but whatever.
0: Oh.
1: Can you back out?
0: Only three places have been sold out of that stuff.
1: But nonetheless, it is still... ZZ Top has still got tickets.
0: Yeah, but that's not the free show. Go to the free show.
1: Oh, right.
0: I was going to say, you were looking at the free ones, because I was like, I want to see...
1: Honor Stage?
0: Yeah, I think that's the one. Yeah, because you'll see,
1: Tonic is the 12th.
0: Sorry. I was trying to turn my mic so I could see the screen.
1: Tonic is the 12th.
0: And what is that, the third night of the Big E?
1: That's the third night. Okay. No, it starts on the 12th. No, it's the first night. That's the first night.
0: Oh, get out. I'm not going the first night, so there goes that one.
1: The 19th is Sebastian Bach, man. I'll be there that night.
0: That's awesome.
1: Yeah. Hold on a second. What time does he start? Nope, won't be there. He starts at 8. I'll meet at 6. I'm not doing that.
0: Not sticking around. You'll be there for 2 hours. Guarantee it.
1: No. We're waiting for drunk people to get on the bus.
0: Yeah.
1: It's still 6 o'clock.
0: Yeah. You can hang out by the free stage and be like, hey, free buddy.
1: What are you trying to do? The 24th, Sister Hegel?
0: I don't know. No. Queensrÿche, maybe? That's the last time. Not doing that. No.
1: Trevor Trecker?
0: He's always
1: Hank Azaria?
0: No. Oh, Hank Azaria.
1: He's 22nd, 23rd?
0: B.O.B. maybe would be a fun one to see.
1: One more time?
0: B.O.B.
1: Oh, right. Yeah. Word.
0: That for a free show? That's like right in the middle.
1: Yeah, that'd be dope. I didn't know that.
0: That's right in the middle. Stylistics, I would be concerned to see that. I don't know.
1: Yeah.
0: I mean...
1: That's a different kind of groove.
0: Yeah, that's a mellow... what time do they start?
1: Oh, that's a good question.
0: I'm not trying to be mean. I'm not trying to be mean, anybody.
1: It's 2 in the afternoon.
0: Stop it. It is?
1: Yep.
0: That's fantastic. I would probably...
1: September 15th.
0: What day is that? That's a Monday.
1: It's the 15th and the 16th.
0: That's Monday, a Monday and Tuesday. I might not go to work one of those days.
1: It's a weird thing to do.
0: Yeah, I'm just joking. I'm going to work.
1: Why would you go see the Stylistics on a Tuesday afternoon?
0: Because you're already off, and you're at the Big E.
1: That's a good point. And they're there. Yeah, solid.
0: If you were off, I would definitely go to them.
1: Yeah.
0: I mean, think about the times that we went during the week, and how many of Grandma's friends were with her when we would run into them.
1: Yeah, at like 11:30.
0: They spend the day there. So, they're going to get lunch. They're going to have a seat.
1: They're going to grab their food and go sit down at the stage and wait for them to start.
0: Wait for that free show, and then they're going to get up and go to the bathroom and miss the show.
1: I was going to say...
0: what's going to happen.
1: Some Depends, man. They probably got a plan for that.
0: I think that... I'm sorry.
1: I don't remember any of our relatives wearing diapers, but I don't know how well they're concealed. So that's an honest statement. What does a diaper look like on a person?
0: I don't know.
1: On a grown adult, I don't know.
0: But were you looking at
1: it? What about the timing of the chair?
0: Were you going for...
1: diaper?
0: Yeah, right.
1: What? My chair squeaked when I said diaper. It sounded like I fatted.
0: You mean you didn't flatulate?
1: No.
0: I thought that was...
1: No, I wish. I wish I could do that on command.
0: Yeah. So, weird story. I did know someone who could do that, and it was not really on command.
1: We've talked about this.
0: Yeah, I was a counselor, and the kid would just be like, "I'm ready, I'm going to do it." I was like, "What do you mean, ready?"
1: Yeah, this.
0: And he would have to, you would hear the kid, he would
1: suck
0: get to
1: in
0: this,
1: air.
0: Yeah, he'd get to a weird stance. You're like, "What are you doing, man?" And all of a sudden, he would just be like this weird, but not that loud. I'm like, "That is the weirdest," and then he would just... obviously explode.
1: Yeah.
0: Yes, I'm sorry.
1: Obviously explode.
0: Yeah, obviously explode.
1: I was just showing you.
0: I was like, I'm apologizing to the people at home because it was very loud. But it wasn't obviously that loud. But right. It was very weird because I would walk into the cabin and all the kids would be like, shh, listen. I'm like, shush, what? What do you mean? Why are you standing like that? And then the noise. And then he would.
1: Lame.
0: And then he would explode. I was like, that is funny, but no.
1: Lame. Check your pants.
0: Yeah. Did you just?
1: Yeah.
0: You might need to go.
1: Nope. Right. Because then the last time you talked about this, I talked about the kid in high school who could vomit in control. Or vomit,
0: right.
1: Vomit on command because we were in anatomy and physiology when he figured that out.
0: Pete?
1: No. Alex.
0: Oh, because I remember Pete Gulliver being able to do it and just be like, hey, Phil.
1: Yeah. Oh, no. No. That's funny. That's really funny.
0: I've totally forgot how to do that. Any time, whatever it was. Hey, what was for lunch today?
1: Tater tots. Oh, no. I totally forgot about that. Oh.
0: One person would get so grossed. Like, I don't know if they want me to say their name, but one person would get so grossed out and be like, I'm going to seriously throw up. And it was hilarious. And he would just come around and do it on purpose just to see the reaction.
1: That's
0: I would
1: awesome.
0: Laugh every time. Pete was a man. Pete was a man. All right. Can we get back into it?
1: Yeah, sure. All this right. is the Griffin Show, folks. 107.9 WMCB. Mr. Levy.

0: been popping my shit on a whole nother level. You playing get sent to the devil. Be been on me, I swear they keep calling my phone. I'm like, hold on, let me check the schedule. If she gets time of day, then I had a good place, so I'm back at the spot. She getting beat like a press. Be stopping the turned up off the perk. But I'm silent and stand on whatever.
1: You ready to fix the cable?
2: Lord, you can imagine where it goes from here.
3: He fixes the cable?
2: Don't be fatuous, Jeffrey.
4: That's the sound of the hand. True, sir.

0: That song, man. Never gets old. Never gets old. Coming in with Brunch by King Kruff, followed by Levels by Big the Plug. Big X the Plug. My mistake.
1: Is that like Eek the Cat? Kumbaya. Sorry.
0: And then In the Wind with Trick Daddy, with featuring a little CeeLo and some Big Boy, who will be at the Biggie this year. A little tie-in.
1: Yeah.
0: Because we're going back to it, because you are still on that page, and you are still just looking at the food.
1: It's all about the food, man, because I don't care about the knickknacks and the paddywhacks.
0: We used to when we were kids, man. Yeah. I feel as if I have to bring the, stroll the girls through that so they can see some stuff be made and whatnot.
1: Okay, no. I'll still go to the blacksmith, don't get me wrong, but it's not like I'm walking through the buildings that are selling, like, here are the hand-knit oven warmer.
0: It's the seen on TV building. The stuff that, like, I don't know, remember the Young building? I don't remember what it is. But it's all the stuff that has, like, the mops and the stuff that I'm like, I don't really care for all that stuff. Mm-hmm. But there's also hot sauce in that building. And there's also jerky in that building. So I'm like, maybe.
1: True.
0: But you get all the stuff you don't. Everyone's trying to sell you something. You're like, I don't need this stuff.
1: Yeah. You should just be standing here letting people come to you. That's what people are here for. They want to buy something. Unless it's garbage, man.
0: Like, I don't like the shows. So I was like, we're going to get another presentation in 40 minutes about this, paper towel that you never have to throw away. I'm like, that's just a cloth, sir. Yeah. It's not called the paper towel.
1: It's not a ShamWow.
0: Yeah, it's not.
1: You know, what's disappointing is I don't see a picture of the pickle sundae. There's no sundae with a pickle on top.
0: It was the shake that had a pickle on top, you said.
1: No, you're right. It says both. Well, where were they looking at? That's this one here.
0: Oldies but new.
1: The pickle sundae is sure to be a big deal this year at the fair, and the all-new pickle shake is served with a pickle on top. You're right. So there's two different things.
0: Yeah. The pickle shake and the pickle sundae.
1: They're going to be big deals.
0: I didn't see a picture of the sundae.
1: I didn't see one either, but they're going to be big deals. The White Hut has a two-foot-long chili cheese dog.
0: Does it have to be chili on it? Because
1: We hope you save room for the two-foot giant chili cheese dog.
0: Because I would just eat a regular two-foot-long dog.
1: Get a two-foot-long dog?
0: Yeah. With a little bit of, relish and mustard.
1: Nothing else. No, get out of here.
0: I do not want chili, and I do not want onions, because that sounds like I would just be in the bathroom, like,
1: why do you even go in public? Because everything you've mentioned has been like, I got to go to the bathroom.
0: Well, that's the thing. I'm very limited on things I can eat, so I'm just like, well, that stinks. I want that, but I can't eat it. Or if I know I'm going to eat it, I'll be like, all right, we're hanging out, and I'm going to find, like, the best bathroom, and be like, you all can have a good time. I will see you in...
1: Oh, that's a good point.
0: Sometimes.
1: Looking at their website, I don't see anything about bathrooms.
0: Oh, it's always the same Santa cans, or the ones on the corner by the lottery place there, where one of the entrances, the state buildings, and then it's usually just Portalettes, Portajohns,
1: the
0: foot massages and whatnot.
1: Oh, but there are some fancy ones, the trailer ones that look like someone just pulled it in here.
0: Yeah, you're like, look at this one. You got to wait in line for 40 people. You think it's a ride. You're like, what's this? Oh, nice. It's a clean bathroom? Holy cow.
1: It's a thing that looks like a...
0: Look at these trailers. Yeah. It's a double wide.
1: And when we're done, I'll watch this video. Sorry. That's the only thing I could think of the size of the trailer. You don't, like, here's this little puppet show. Oh, it's terrible. I'm so sorry.
0: I don't think everyone's going to get that reference.
1: Well, if they traveled the Biggie long enough, they should know which one.
0: Is it something different one?
1: Yeah, it's like you're on page.
0: I'm going more mellow for the rest of the... I don't think that's right, man.
1: This one.
0: Yeah.
2: And now for something completely different.
0: Yeah, man, ready?
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0: Sorry to tease you with the gorillas, folks. We'll come back in the next show, probably.
1: Yeah.
0: Sorry, I just, you know.
1: Maybe.
0: Perhaps. Perhaps.
1: It's the Listen to Griffin Show, folks. We are going to be wrapping things up here just because we got to start doing things a little shorter. That way shows stay on time, things like that.
0: So, Flying Evolution by Jackie Venson, then Loose by Rock Fairy, and then Progress by Good Terms. And then closing us out was Gorillaz with Gravity. You didn't really hear it, but you heard a little bit of it. You heard the intro, and now you hear Prof.
1: Yeah. Our intro outro, Prof.
0: Yeah.
1: Listen to Griffin Show, folks. Damani Gordon's going to be joining us.
0: Genuine Culture LLC.
1: He's going to be here next week to talk about his show. Going to be at Iron Horse the following month.
0: Fantastic. September.
1: Thank you for joining us, everyone. We'll see you next time.
0: Like and share. Get us out there. Also, follow the page.
1: Oh, yeah. 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

0: 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On this episode of Code Pink Radio, reports circulate that the Trump administration will target Code Pink peace activists for delivering baby food to Cuba. Code Pink shows up at the Pentagon's happy hour, not so happy, on Capitol Hill. Code Pink and Doctors Against Genocide call out the American Medical Association, the AMA, for refusing to meet with delegations petitioning the AMA. Peace Week, not Fleet Week. That's the call in the L.A. Harbor. And a special guest interview with Code Pink board member Anne Wright, coming to us from Istanbul, where she organizes flotillas to Gaza. First, Olivia DiNucci. She's our Code Pink D.C. campaigner, followed by Code Pink co-founder Medea Benjamin.
1: Yesterday, Fox News came out with a DOJ report saying that individuals and organizations are going to be investigated for our Cuba solidarity work. They listed me individually, saying that I am a girl next door basketball player who's part of this. I think it goes to show that we are everyday people who are in solidarity with everyday people in Cuba, Palestine, Iran, Congo, and in our own neighborhoods here. We raise money for life-affirming aid like medical supplies, food, because these blockades and these bombs with our tax dollars are creating. We are creating crisis, and we as individuals are taking a responsibility to combat that. They are trying to scare us, and in fact, it's only activated us to take more direct action, to raise more funds that go to health products and to food, and to be in deeper solidarity with people across the world. We are everyday people, healthcare workers, teachers, artists, parents, students, waitresses, shopkeepers. There is room for everyone in this movement. Join us. Do not be afraid, but continue to act in radical love as we go after these devastating policies.
0: It looks like the Trump administration is investigating me, Hassan Piker, and others for a trip that Code Pink and other groups organized in March to bring medicines and medical supplies to Cuba's pediatric hospitals. Basically, we want to help save babies. And that, according to Trump, is something that must be investigated, because how dare we want to help the Cuban people? How dare we love the Cuban people? And if indeed the charge is that we love the Cuban people, guilty, because I have loved the Cuban people for decades, ever since Cuban doctors saved my life in a remote village of Africa when I was dying from malaria. I love Cuban art. I love Cuban culture. I love Cuban music. I love salsa dancing. I must admit, I'm not a great fan of Cuban food. But in any case, I want my government to leave the Cuban people alone, not to be strangling them by keeping oil from the island, by sanctions that are so brutal. I want them to stop threatening to invade Cuba. I want them to listen to the global world opinion that every single year at the United Nations overwhelmingly says, lift the blockade. So please, if any government officials are watching, don't investigate us for trying to save Cuban babies. Investigate yourselves for what you're doing to kill Cuban babies and make lives of the Cuban people miserable. Leave Cuba alone. For background on developments in Cuba, let's go to Channel 4 News, British Public Broadcasting, followed by a report from Cuba with Belly of the Beast and an analysis with Zoe Alexander of Globetrotter Media on the U.S. indictment of Cuba's 94-year-old former president, Raul Castro.
2: In Cuba, where oil from Venezuela has dried up under U.S. pressure, electricity, fuel, and medicine is running short, with another airline ceasing operations today and 20-hour blackouts leaving food rotting in fridges, if there at all. The banging of pots and pans, a signal of distress, is now a nightly soundtrack in Havana, And it is this moment that the U.S. has chosen to tighten its grip.
3: Today, we are announcing an indictment charging Raul Castro and several others with conspiracy to kill U.S. nationals.
2: The U.S. waited 30 years to formally accuse Raul Castro of ordering the downing of two civilian planes, killing four Cuban Americans in 1996. An indictment a bit like the one issued before the U.S. seized Venezuela's Nicolas Maduro, with one big difference. The former Cuban president, while still seen as the power behind the throne, is about to turn 95.
4: Declaración del gobierno revolucionario.
2: Cuban state TV said the government condemned the despicable accusation against the leader of the revolution, accusing the U.S. of lacking legitimacy and political provocation. And the Cubans will see this as provocative too. News today that the American aircraft carrier, the USS Nimitz, one of the world's largest warships, had entered the Caribbean Sea, a pattern now familiar after Venezuela and Iran. So are they preparing to act?
5: Other presidents have looked at this for 50, 60 years doing something, and it looks like I'll be the one that does it, so we'd be happy to do it. We want to open it up to Cuban Americans where they can go back and help.
2: But what is the it? The hand of friendship or military action? The Cuban-American Secretary of State recorded this Spanish message to Cubans offering aid and a new relationship yesterday, saying their government and not the U.S. is to blame for the hardship. But the mood music was different when CIA Director John Ratcliffe visited the island nation last week with U.S. intelligence leaked to Axios, claiming Cuba had acquired more than 300 military drones, a claim that has been met with skepticism. As tensions rose, China stepped into the fold, with a foreign ministry spokesman saying it opposed U.S. pressure on Cuba.
6: The U.S. should stop wielding the stick of sanctions and judicial measures against Cuba and stop resorting to threats of force at every turn.
2: Meanwhile, in Washington, D.C.,
7: Americans have really had their fill of Donald Trump's excursions.
8: I don't know what the president's plans are, but the combination of his rhetoric and the positioning of U.S. forces and blockading of energy into Cuba, you know, if this was happening in the United States, we would consider it an act of war.
9: I think we need to have liberty and freedom. I don't think it's going to take military action. I think the people of Cuba are going to rise up.
2: The issue was firmly on the agenda on Capitol Hill with different views, but a shared anticipation that for Donald Trump, Cuba could be next in line.
10: Here we go again. The U.S. government is manufacturing a pretext for war on Cuba. Axios just published a sensationalist report claiming Cuba could use drones to attack Florida, Guantanamo, and U.S. warships. But buried at the bottom of the same article is the real story. U.S. officials themselves admit Cuba is not an imminent threat and is not planning attacks against the United States. That hasn't stopped U.S. politicians from using the Axios report to call for military action against Cuba. Major media outlets are fanning the flames. That's how this works. Create a fear narrative, then amplify it through media, and finally use it to justify aggression. Sound familiar?
11: Saddam Hussein and his regime are concealing their efforts to produce more weapons of mass destruction.
10: But here's the reality. Cuba has never attacked the United States, not before the 1959 revolution, not after. No estamos locos, ni tenemos tendencias suicidas. Cuba doesn't pose a national security threat to the United States. The opposite is true. Cuba has endured decades of economic warfare, sabotage, terrorism, assassination attempts, and constant threats from Washington. If Cuba is acquiring drones, while Trump openly threatens military actions, that's not evidence of aggression. That's self-defense. That's what countries do when they believe they could be attacked.
12: This indictment is clearly politically motivated, not because I think it is, but actually because That's exactly how the Trump administration is explaining it. They are saying that this is a great moment for Cuban democracy, the Cuban revolution must fall, that the U.S. should use all means necessary to destroy Cuba, to decapitate its leadership and do what, you know, the U.S. has tried to do in Iran, what it tried to do in Venezuela in order to overthrow the Cuban revolution. And that's exactly what they've said since this indictment has been released. The incident that is

0: Others to the Rescue, Hermanos al Rescate, which supposedly flew unauthorized planes to Cuba to take migrants from Cuba to the United States. And so in 1996, there was an incident where one of these planes was flying in Cuban airspace, and Cuba issued a series of warnings saying this aircraft does not have authorization. You know, you can't fly into our airspace unauthorized, and eventually shot down this plane. So now, 30 years later, an indictment is being brought against Raul Castro and several other individuals for the downing of this aircraft once again in Cuban airspace. And I just want to remind people that under Article 51 of the Charter of the United Nations, which is a document that the United States is a signatory to, and just international law generally, every sovereign state has the inherent right to defend its territory. So if an unauthorized plane is flying over your territory, you do have the right to defense. And that is exactly what Cuba did in 1996.
1: That was Zoe Alexander on Breakthrough News discussing the U.S. indictment of Cuba's former president. Meanwhile, Congressmember Pramila Jayapal of Washington has introduced a new bill, H.R.8103, to prohibit the use of funds to use military force in or against Cuba. The bill has 34 co-sponsors. Jayapal says she has received death threats as a result of her meeting with foreign ambassadors to talk about Cuba's humanitarian and fuel crisis, as well as the impact of U.S. sanctions.
2: It's ridiculous. First of all, I had a meeting with the ambassadors of a couple of countries to hear how U.S. policy towards Cuba was affecting those countries. We meet with ambassadors all the time. That is part of our job, is to assess what's going on the ground. But it's also dangerous. I mean, I've gotten death threats as a result of this. People are calling for me to be shot. And it's just a fabrication, but it is what's wrong with so much of the work that we do. I'm working on legislation to address negative impacts of U.S. foreign policy towards Cuba. I'm a member of Congress. I have every right to go travel and to meet with other ambassadors. And people who are just spouting all kinds of lies should understand that there are real consequences to all of that. No, I've been very clear that I think that the way to engage with Cuba is through a true diplomatic negotiation, and that none of the embargo that's been the longest standing embargo for over 60 years or the fuel blockade is helping us to achieve any of that. And in fact, the humanitarian crisis on the ground with babies in the NICU unable to get care for their incubators to work, with the lack of food on the island, so many other things, is a travesty, and I actually don't think that most Americans would want that.
1: While the U.S. starves Cuba, bombs Iran, and funds Israel's genocide in Gaza, the Pentagon hosts a happy hour on Capitol Hill. What? Yes. And guess who showed up for the not-so-happy hour? Code Pink.
3: How are you in good conscience at a happy hour? Drinking while the world is starving. Everyone, I want to make a toast with my Lockheed Martini here. I'm surprised there aren't Bloody Marys being served because people have blood on their hands. We are in the halls of Congress and you have a military Pentagon sponsored happy hour with military liaisons, congressional members, and the military industrial complex at large. As we rage a war in Iran, the genocide in Palestine, more warmongering in Latin America with Cuba, Venezuela, and on China, and you are here rubbing elbows with each other, talking about what Pentagon contracts are going to go next, with staff members who are supposed to be contributing to the well-being of their constituents, not to weapons manufacturers. Whole communities, schools, hospitals are being devastated by our tax dollars and by the very people in this room who are leaders with the Pentagon and who are Pentagon liaisons. What do you have to say for yourself? There are hundreds of military liaisons. What about peace liaisons? What about housing liaisons? What about people who are combating

0: it.
1: How are you helping things?
0: How am I helping things? I am keeping people like you out of these halls, not to go on without shame. How am I helping things?
1: We love our country.
0: How do you help your country?
1: We love our country.
0: How? By spending trillions of dollars on bombs to obliterate other people? And that's not just abroad, that's here at home. The military-industrial complex has devastated terrorized communities here. You love your country so much that people in this country are starving. They don't have access to healthcare, to housing. And yet, these pictures of bombs and missiles cost trillions of dollars a year. Why are you here today? The Pentagon military liaison meeting with staffers when we are ready to pass the $1.5 trillion Pentagon budget for what? To bomb and obliterate communities? You all represent people, not the Pentagon. You can walk away with your beers and your happy hour and your mixers. Shame on you for having a happy hour in the middle of multiple wars that our government is carrying out.
2: Olivia DiNucci, our Code Pink DC campaigner on Capitol Hill. I remember years ago, I set up an appointment with then-Senator Dianne Feinstein's office to talk about nuclear proliferation, only to learn that our delegation would be meeting with a Defense Department employee planted in Feinstein's office. What? Yes, apparently it's a thing, populating congressional offices with DOD or now Department of War employees. Recently, Doctors Against Genocide and Code Pink tried to deliver our petition with over 7,000 signatures to the American Medical Association to urge the association to speak up for the doctors like Dr. Abu Safia, imprisoned and tortured by Israel. The AMA refused to meet with Code Pink and Doctors Against Genocide, sent security down, and told Code Pink, oh, our offices have suddenly changed. Come on. This is shameful behavior from the largest association of doctors in the United States. For more, let's go to Doctors Against Genocide.
3: My name is Dr. Nidal Jabour. I'm the co-founder of the organization Doctors Against Genocide. And today, this morning, we had the opportunity to go to the American Medical Association office here in D.C. Unfortunately, they did not allow us in. They sent the security downstairs. They blocked the doors. And did not allow even one single one of us to go upstairs to deliver this petition. This is not a treatment that we as doctors, as members of AMA, expect from an organization that represents us and our welfare. And we were not asking for miracles. All what we asked for is for the largest medical association in the world that we are members of to join us in demanding the immediate unconditional release of our colleagues, the doctors, the nurses in Gaza, who are being detained by Israel illegally for more than a year and a half for no crime they committed, only for being doctors, for practicing medicine, for providing care to the victims, to the children, to the injured. And the proof of this is Israel has been holding them for more than a year and a half with no charges. Today we are speaking on behalf of the Gaza 18 doctors. 16 of them are luckily still alive, but we're worried about their health, their safety, and their life, because two of their colleagues have been murdered, and their bodies continue to be in Israeli hands, and they're not allowing to release them to the families. We have been trying to call them for weeks. We have been trying to email them, but they are silent. We put this on your record, the AMA. We are asking all our colleagues to try to reach out to them and to press them on this, and if they do not listen, just issue a statement to release the doctors. We are asking all our colleagues to cancel their membership in the AMA because it has been complicit in the genocide, along with the mainstream media and all our elected officials.
2: 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In California, Code Pink chapters in Los Angeles and San Pedro rallied, protested, and burned sage to cleanse Fleet Week, the military's annual parade of warships at the L.A. Harbor, the multi-day Memorial Day weekend celebration of weapons and war preparedness is hosted at the L.A. waterfront and the battleship USS Iowa Museum in San Pedro. The event features active duty U.S. Navy and Coast Guard ship tours, military aircraft flyovers, and Code Pink protesters. Listen.
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0: Now, let's go to our special guest, Anne Wright. She's been part of the peace community for 20 years and is a member of the Code Pink Board of Directors. Anne Wright served 29 years in the U.S. Army, Army Reserves, and retired as a colonel. She was a U.S. diplomat for 16 years, but resigned from the U.S. government in 2003 in opposition to the U.S. war on Iraq. Anne Wright has been on many flotilla aid missions to Gaza, including the Mavi Marmara mission in 2010 and the women's boat in 2016. Anne is coming to us from Istanbul, Turkey, where she has been for the last several weeks to support the global flotillas to Gaza. Here's Anne Wright describing what happened when the Israeli military abducted flotilla volunteers to hold them hostage, to torture them for attempting to break the Israeli siege of Gaza.
1: In the middle of the night, 50 nautical miles off Crete, and the Israeli military attacked and disabled 20 of the boats out of some 42 that had sailed from Barcelona. They took people off the boats and put them in what we now call the prison ship, a big cargo ship that they had outfitted, the Israelis had outfitted a cargo ship to be a floating prison for people on the flotilla. They then took those people to Crete and dumped them in Crete. Some of the people flew home from Crete, but a lot of them went down to the southern part of Crete where the remainder of the Global Samud flotilla had anchored. Over 20 boats were there. Our little flotilla of five boats then went to the northern part, north of Crete, to kind of see if we could escape wherever the Israeli military may have had their military ships, and waited in one small island while the Global Samud folks went on into Turkey to pick up another 17 boats that were in Turkey in the port of Marmaris. And then that group of about 45 boats then set sail, and our group of five met up with them, and then off they went toward Gaza, where 36 hours later, the Israeli military attacked again. And the brutality of the attacks have been just something that has staggered us, really. We never expected the level of violence that the Israeli military has shown on these nonviolent citizen activists, unarmed civilians, and they had the heck beaten out of them. And people, I mean, it's when you see the numbers of people that are limping around here in Istanbul, the numbers of people that had to be hospitalized. I mean, it's unbelievable.
0: I was stunned, really, watching these posts on Instagram, on TikTok, on Facebook of the hostages. Basically, they were Israeli hostages, right? From the flotillas being released, I think, as they were arriving at airports on gurneys, hospital gurneys, because they'd been shot with rubber bullets, sexually assaulted, and tortured in many different ways, like almost like a waterboarding situation. We're going to pause for a second, Anne, and go to the voices of those who were tortured by the Israeli military.
2: In one of the prison boats, 35 people suffered fractures to their ribs. People said there was at least 12 sexual assaults that took place. People were tased.
3: When we got to Ashdodport, I was immediately grabbed by five IDF or police officers, Israeli police officers. They put my head down and started beating me. One of them had gloves on with hardened plastic, and he started punching my face and swelled shut.
4: Well, we've experienced a really dystopic kind of version of Israel here that you hear and read about in the news, but to actually experience it first time is a very different thing altogether. Like, we've been beaten, tortured, systematically, you know, dehumanized, and, you know, we've just had a little taste of what the Palestinians go through every day, you know, some for years in detention.
5: Personally, I was sexually assaulted when we were intercepted and taken to a prison boat. I was cable tied with my hands behind my back and shackles to my ankles. I was thrown to the deck of the prison boat, where I was then stood upon. I was slapped with guns to the back of my head, and a whole wash of water was thrown under my body, to the point that I thought that I was going to drown. I feared for my life, but the reality was I was sexually assaulted. I was thrown into a darkened shipping container. Five men beat me and sexually assaulted me in that container ship. And when I was spat out into an open area in which we had to live for the next 3 days, we had to watch 180 people go through the same thing, hearing their howls of pain and torture and abuse. And this will be a lifelong memory, but what it showed is the absolute disregard for human life, for human care, for human dignity, and this is something that innocent Palestinians go through every day.
6: And I came on the flotilla, as so many other healthcare workers did, to provide medical and humanitarian aid to people in Gaza. We've been aware of what's been happening throughout the genocide and many years before that, and the terrible treatment of the Palestinian people, and in particular the attacks on healthcare. During the intervention, they were quite aggressive. They were firing. They were not, they probably weren't live bullets, but they were firing projectiles at our boat. They didn't hit anybody. They were very rough with us when they took us onto the prison boat. We were kept on a boat which essentially had no, it was just like a yard with containers around it, no mattresses. My boat, we were made to, we had none of the severe violence that happened on the second boat, but once we got back to the port, we were dragged off the boat, forced into a stress position. We were kept there for over an hour while the Israeli soldiers played the national anthem over and over again, and they were saying welcome to Israel and being brutal with people. They were hitting people, kicking people, and this went on throughout the whole process of being processed at the dock. It was extremely degrading. So many of us are people who have come from all around the world to help people. We're not criminals. We're treated worse than animals. I mean, an animal, you would give water, there are basic standards that you would use looking after an animal. We weren't given that treatment. And so many of my medical colleagues had a severe violence inflicted upon them, and they were forced to look after patients in a boat with no medical support from the IOF. They provided no medics. These are doctors helping their other doctors, helping their other participants. It was really traumatic.
7: In our boat, they hit absolutely everybody. But still, it's nothing compared to what they do to Palestinians. So, for us, it was a kind of thing, okay, this is hard for us, but we should think about Palestinians and not for Palestinians, right? No, they didn't fire against our boat. Actually, when they arrest us on the sea, it was different in every boat, but in our boat it was quiet. We stayed really quiet, really pacifist since the beginning to the end. Like, when they beat me, it was for no reason, absolutely. Like, I was not upgrading, escalating, not answering at them, not watching them in their eyes, nothing. Just saying I'm pacifist. Just they did it systematically, you know.
8: So those are the voices of those who were tortured by the Israeli military for trying to deliver aid to Gaza, which has been blockaded for decades by the Israeli military. People can't get in or out. And the flotillas were just trying to deliver medicine and food, as far as I understand, and were completely nonviolent and shot at. And then, Anne, what happened in Spain? And why were some of the activists beaten so brutally, so savagely by the police in the Basque region?
1: Well, it's unbelievable. When we saw that those films yesterday afternoon, I mean, it was shocking to see these people still in the prison clothes that they had in Israeli prison, walking toward their loved ones in the international airport of Bilbao, and all of a sudden being attacked savagely, almost like the Israeli military had, and maybe they did, The Israeli military may have trained this police group, but whoever gave the orders that these civilians walking in from an airplane should be attacked and savagely beaten on the ground. I mean, they were already injured, and you could see in that video one of the folks trying to put his body over the body of another person who he knew had been so severely injured that he could not withstand more of the beatings. And that guy was being dragged by his arms down the floor, and somebody else trying to protect him, and then all of them got beaten up. And that what some of the people from Spain that are here, what they suspect is that, you know, they're trying to take down the current prime minister of Spain because he is pro-Palestinian. That's one of his faults. And he is a person of the people who's trying to have social benefits and things. And there's a lot of right-wingers that don't like it. And there's a lot of right-wingers up in the Bilbao area. And so the people I've been speaking with from Spain say, well, this was an orchestrated thing to make the prime minister look really, or to show the prime minister that people don't like what he's doing, or that group of people doesn't. And they're willing to take such violent actions against innocent people to go after a prime minister politically.
8: Exactly. Pedro Sanchez has denounced Israel's genocide in Gaza, and he hasn't wavered, as far as I understand.
1: That's correct. Yeah.
8: And we are now, I mean, we're staring fascism in the face in the United States, right, with these ICE raids and the defunding of government services to enrich a mafia gang running the White House, a bunch of grifters who can't wait to take us into another war. As we look at fascism in Spain, the ascendant right, it's like this, I'm not a conspiracy theorist, but it's like a conspiracy. And, you know, it really strains credulity to believe that Israel did not order those attacks on the flotilla activists as they arrived in Bilbao, because I read an article on Substack. It's deep, you know, it's about the connection between the police in the Basque region and Israel, and how the police have long been dependent on Israel for training their police, training their so-called security for surveillance and weapons. And so it's no surprise when you start reading about the past and the history. And I think this is surfacing underlying contradictions in Spain, in Europe. And if it happened in Spain, you know, you got to think, well, where else? Where will it happen next?
1: Well, in some of the other suppositions are that those jerks, airport police that beat the heck out of those people, they probably have been offered a place to live in Israel. That, you know, you may get prosecuted if you stay in Spain for doing what you did, but you can come to Israel because we like what you did. So I wouldn't put that out of the realm of possibility at all.
8: I can believe it, because they operated as though they were a gang, really, a gang that had descended upon the people. Now, what I don't understand, and for those who just tuned in, I'm Marcy Winograd. You're listening to Empire on the Rocks, a segment of Code Pink Radio, and it's my great pleasure to be here with Anne Wright, former Colonel Anne Wright, who resigned from the U.S. military over the U.S. invasion of Iraq and has been coordinating from Istanbul the flotillas to Gaza. And we're talking about what happened in Spain when the police descended in the Basque region on the flotilla activists as they arrived at the airport. So why were some of them arriving in Bilbao and others arriving elsewhere? I'm not clear.
1: Well, there were I think, at least four places in Spain that activists had come from to be on this flotilla. Barcelona, Madrid, Bilbao, and Malaga, I think, was another place that quite a few of them came from. So they were just finally going home, and that group that lived up in the Basque area was just going home and proudly going home because they had survived the beatings that the Israelis had given, recognizing that the Palestinians go through this every single day, and hundreds and thousands of them, almost 9,000 Palestinians are incarcerated in Israel, and they get beaten up every single day. So this was the time that the international community's attention was focused on the brutality of Israel. And the, you know, what happened was just, it makes you incredulous that, and the response of the members of the Israeli government, Ben Gavir, who was there just gleefully egging on the guards to beat him up. Well, at least there's been a bit of a pushback from the Israeli government saying that those are not our values, to beat up people. Well, genocide is one of their, killing people, that's a definite value that Israel has, but this beating up of internationals, oh, we're so sorry that happened. But thank God there are countries that have now said that Ben Gavir will never enter their country again. They've banned him from ever coming to their countries. And I think it's France and maybe, and Spain probably, but two countries that I know of. Of course, the United States would never do such a thing. The U.S. government sent no one to the prison in Israel to visit the U.S. citizens. No U.S. consul came to the airport in Istanbul when the three plane loads of 428 people arrived. In contrast to Spain, France, Belgium, Portugal, Brazil, I mean, the place was littered with diplomats who were very concerned about the condition of their citizens, and there wasn't a red, white, and blue flag of the United States to be seen anywhere. We were just totally ignored. Mm-hmm.
8: People think, these genociders from Israel, the United States, from Germany, they're getting away with this carnage. But ultimately, they will have to pay a price. And the price may be you're not allowed in this country. It may be another Nuremberg trial. But history will prove them wrong if they think they can get away with this forever. And I think there's a reason why Trump in our country, in the United States, is pushing for this $1.8 billion slush fund for immunity for his family from any further investigations. Because he knows someday it probably will catch up with them. Now, getting back to the flotilla, I want to just raise with you, Anne, some of the arguments that I read on social media from those who are critics or skeptical about the flotillas. And it goes something like this. Oh, those flotillas, what are they accomplishing? They know they're never going to reach Gaza with that aid. It's performative.
1: Well, I mean, everybody's got their own view of these things. And I've got my view that most of the people that are saying that stuff don't do a darn thing. They sit on the couch and do nothing but, just criticize everybody. I mean, you could say the same thing. Why do you go out on the street corner on Friday every afternoon for the last 40 years? Does that do anything? Well, yeah, it does. It educates people. It has little kids that wonder, why are these people going out there? We try everything. We try every single thing we can in order to put the spotlight on what the state of Israel is doing and the United States of America and the complicity of giving weapons and billions of dollars to a genocidal country, state that's killing, well over 100,000 people and probably like 200,000 at least when the bodies have come up out of the rubble of Palestinians. So unless somebody who has actually put some elbow grease into this stuff, who has actually tried to do something, if they still say, well, I'm not too sure that this is working, okay, I'll listen to them. But the majority of critics that we get, I don't really give a hoot about. And come and join us. Come and do something. And
8: exactly. Yeah. I think, some of them, I think, are on the State Department payroll, to be quite frank. Others are, they're Zionists undercover, I guess. They're looking to criticize because they want to protect this, what I call a supremacist state, an apartheid state, Israel. I'm a Jewish person. And I don't hesitate to call this out, Anne, and I ask every person who's in the United States to speak up because we all have a stake in this. I had a friend who said, well, Marcy, I feel funny. I'm not Jewish. How can I criticize Israel? I'm like, come on. You are paying for this genocide. We are all paying for this genocide. And as far as, the purpose of the flotilla, I agree. It's educational in large part, and it's both educational and it's international solidarity. You know, we have to be in solidarity with the global community that condemns this genocide, because never again means never again. And if we, like you've said, if we don't do something about it, if we don't uplift the voices of protest, who's next, right? This is not restricted to Gaza. Israel sells weaponry, the U.S. sells weaponry, surveillance equipment all over the world. And as we saw in Bilbao, it is weaponizing police forces in Europe. So I, you know, when I see those pictures of the activists on gurneys with the marks, the rubber bullet marks, who look traumatized, and they were traumatized by this torture.
1: They all are very traumatized.
8: I'm thinking these people are so courageous, mm-hmm. you know?
1: Well, and when you ask them, I mean, was it worth it? And I have yet to have any of these people, and I've talked to a lot of the hundreds that we have here. I've talked to a lot of them, and not one of them has said, no, I wish I hadn't done it. All of them say, well, it hurt like heck enduring this thing. It hurt like heck to be on my knees bent over for hours at a time. It hurt to have my hands in cuffs for hours and hours, and well, actually for days. They were handcuffed the whole time they were in prison, and many of them shackled at the feet. So they physically suffered a heck of a lot, and the mental suffering of hearing all, you know, the people that had to scream out when they were being hit and yelled. That people have been saying that, you know, that was the worst part. I even though it hurt when I got hit, to hear the people that were, yelling when they got hit, and that was the worst. The screams and then the yells of the soldiers and the demeaning, humiliating ways that they were treating people, you know. And it'll come back. I mean, if there's any justice in the world, not only Israelis, but there are a lot of Americans going to be in there, and a lot of others that are treating the world and people of the world in such horrific fashion.
8: Yes, and I am reminded of 2006 when Israel invaded, carpet bombed Lebanon. And I was in front of the Israeli consulate in Los Angeles with, 100 others saying, stop, this war will not be waged in our name, in the name of U.S. taxpayers, in the name of the global Jewish community. And I then saw an Israeli military general interviewed on television. And the reporter said, how long do you think this carpet bombing will go on? And the response of the general was, as long as the world allows it. We are image mm-hmm. conscious here. And I thought, wow, you know, that is a very clear admission. And so I wonder about Ben-Gvir, posting gleefully about the torture, the Israeli torture of these flotilla activists trying to deliver aid, and being, you know, so hubristic and arrogant in his gleefulness. Does he not realize that this is not going to assist him as he advances this supremacist Zionist mission across the globe? And we're talking about, certainly across West Asia, right? Yeah. Hello.
1: Well, I think what it did was expose exactly what the state of Israel is doing and what it looks like. What he said is exactly what the Israeli government's doing. And you can get Netanyahu to say, back off, oh, wait a minute, you know, that's not really our values. Well, it isn't. It certainly is their values. And Ben-Gvir has just spelled it out in spades. You couldn't ask for a more accurate assessment of what is going on with the state of Israel. And a lot of people who live in the state of Israel, of course, don't go along with it, but they are kind of in the same predicament that it seems like we in the U.S., we can't get our presidents to stop these wars. We can't get them to stop doing any of the criminal things they're doing. And I think in Israel that people of conscience are having the same problem of trying to rein in an out-of-control, evil, mean, apartheid, criminal government.
8: And how much food or medicine was on board the various vessels?
1: Well, it's a minimal amount. I mean, these are not, we don't have big cargo ships. So we carry you know, symbolic aid. It's not enough to, you know, to really make a difference in the horrific things that are going on. But we do have some, just in case one of the boats gets there. You know, the majority, I mean, it's only since 2000, only in 2008 did any of the boats get there. The aid we put on these things, the Israelis get, and then they tear up. So we've learned not to spend a lot of money on this, because the history is that the boats themselves don't make it, and that the Israelis, even though they say, oh, if you just come to the port of Ashdod, we will take the aid off and we'll get it in there. They're lying through their teeth. They don't do that at all.
8: And you said so that in 2008, one of the boats did reach Gaza.
1: Well, five of them did. Yeah. And when you see the pictures of 2008 of these two little boats going in for the very first time, and thousands of people up on the quay wall of the port in Gaza City, which of course has now been bombed. There's nothing left of that. But thousands of people up that, kids jumping into the water, swimming over to the boats. It was the first time in like three decades that boats had actually come from international waters into Gaza. So it was quite a celebration. And we know that even though if a boat would get to the shores of Gaza, in a way it would be very dangerous, because people would come running to the shore and the Israelis would probably kill them. So that's one of the downsides of us actually getting to Gaza, is that the Israelis will probably kill the Palestinians that come down to welcome us, and probably kill us too.
8: Well, the Israelis think that they can do whatever and will not suffer the consequences, but we see the ground shifting in the United States, the largest exporter of weapons to Israel. Certainly there's a generational divide where people sympathize more with Palestine than with Israel. And there's a lot of organizing going on, of course, on the ground here in the United States at Code Pink, calling out the media for its complicity in...
1: Yes, thank goodness.
8: ...enabling this...
1: Go Code Pink.
8: Absolutely, yeah.
1: I'm ready to get back to Congress to walk the halls again.
8: And I want to invite anybody who's listening to visit CodePink.org to check out our campaigns on Palestine and China's Not Our Enemy, on Latin America, on solidarity with Cuba, because Code Pink is, you know, super active, and we've got a lot of campaigns going. And I'm the coordinator of the Drop the ADL campaign. That's the Anti-Defamation League campaign. And there's a tremendous amount that we need to do, work we need to do within our schools. I'm a retired English and government teacher. Because the Israel lobby, particularly in California, Anne, where I am located, is so powerful, but not forever. We are taking on the Israel lobby. They seem to have wielded outsized influence in our state legislature, which is doing everything possible to censor teachers so that they don't teach about the Gaza genocide, and to indoctrinate students into the legitimacy of a racist supremacist state named Israel as the answer to Jewish historical suffering. That is contextual. It's not like we are victims forever, right? Jews lived in peace with Muslims for years during the Ottoman Empire. And, more recently, people live in peace and collaboration in the United States. We form coalitions. So, I would just urge anybody who's at least interested in knowing more about Jews as anti-Zionists, as U.S. taxpayers challenging the indoctrination of our students, to visit us at CodePink.org. Now, Anne, has everybody been released?
1: Yes, everybody has been released. They all came home on the three planes that the Turkish government sent to Israel on Thursday. They were all out by Thursday. They arrived in Istanbul at 6 o'clock in the evening, Istanbul time. All of them are out, and most of them are out of the hospital now. We picked up four of them today from the hospital that had been really badly injured, and then there are still that are two in the hospital, and others that are actually going to hospitals when they reach their home, because some of the bruises and some of the aches and pains are really getting more prominent, and so we're telling them to go to the hospital and find out what's going on.
8: Kudos to you, Anne Wright, 80 years old, organizing the flotillas to Gaza from Istanbul, coming to us from Turkey, and a board member of Code Pink. We are so grateful to you, Anne, for all
1: thank you, Marcy.
8: You do, and you are a Code Pink Shiro. So thank you for being with us on Empire on the Rocks, Code Pink Radio.
1: Yay, go Code Pink. Thank you, Marcy. Thank you. Peace.

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0: Greetings, Earthlings. It's Still More Trees and Less Sleaze Enviro Show. I am one of your co-hosts, Dio, and I am not in the studio with...
1: I'm Glenn Ayers.
0: Hey, Glenn. We continue the theme from last time while focusing on trees and urban heat islands in a warming world. Robert McDonald, lead author of Trees Have Urban Heat Island Effect. That's have, as in half, globally, but unequal benefits only modestly mitigate climate change warming. So that's a long one. It's published in Nature's Communications. The link is on the blog, which is EnviroShow, without the W, .blogspot.com. Yes, climate change didn't just magically go away when his malignancy reemerged from the swamp. That said, we'll also introduce you to some of MAGA's worst, like Our Fool on the Hill and Those Whose Brains Were Small and Who Left the Door Open, as well as some other segments. But first, it's time for...

0: Revenge of the Critters, another tourist warning at Yellowstone. With the traffic and crowds in Yellowstone, it's easy to forget that you're in nature with wild animals. Park rangers recommend staying at least 75 feet away from bison for your safety. On the day in question, members of a crowd got within 15 feet of the bison as it crossed a boardwalk in the Lower Geyser Basin. The bison became agitated and charged Kim Hancock, goring her. Hancock was immediately taken to a medical center in Big Sky and treated for a hip injury. There it is, Glenn, another tourist down.
1: Hey, that's a vacation that you're not likely to forget.
0: Got that right. How about our fool on the hill?
2: And nobody seems to like him, the fool on the hill.
0: This week's Fool on the Hill is a major player in the Mad King's, hashtag no kings, scheme to privatize our public lands and sell off the family jewels. Those jewels come in the form of vast public forest or minerals that belong to all you taxpayers. Quote, on March 4, Senator Mike Lee, Republican of Utah, and Representative Celeste Malloy, Republican of Utah, filed twin resolutions in Congress that would do something no Congress has ever done to a national monument, H.J. Resolution 151 and S.J. Resolution 109, will kill the rules that govern the land, and under the Congressional Review Act, once those rules are killed, the Bureau of Land Management is permanently barred from writing anything substantially the same ever again. A national monument without a management plan is a legal shell, close quote, and that from more than just parks. But Lee isn't just fixated on Red Rock Country. He wants to privatize the entire system. This alarm from the National Parks Conservation Association, quote, national parks belong to all Americans. They shouldn't be political pawns. They shouldn't be for sale. We are weeks away from year-long commemoration of the 250th anniversary of America. That would be the United States of America. We should be celebrating our national parks, not selling them. Nobody asks for this. Nobody wants this. Americans understand that nobody benefits if our national parks are gutted, close quote.
1: Well, I think that we're going to see a lot more of this until his malignancy is removed from office or dies.
0: Okay, who left the door open?
3: La puerta está abierta. Who left the door open?
0: It seemed hard to find bottom dwellers as awful as Lee until we read about these monsters. Click on that link. We have to ask, who left the door open? You might want to skip this if you're a little bit squeamish. Quote, on a busy tourist strip in Orlando, behind noisy bars and souvenir shops, 21 sloths in crates reached the end of a grueling international trip. Soon they would all be dead. The tree-dwelling mammals were transferred to a warehouse resembling an old oil change garage and placed in cages. There was no running water, no electricity. The space heaters meant to keep them warm were plugged in with extension cords running from another building, but the heaters repeatedly tripped the fuse and shut off. At least one night in December 2024, the sloths were left alone in the coal warehouse without heat. One by one, they died. The warehouse is the off-site facility of a new roadside attraction called Sloth World, a $49 animal encounter marketed by a conservation-focused center scheduled to be open soon. Nothing could have prepared the sloths for this. Until recently, they lived in a wild in the forest canopies of Guyana, close quote. Believe us, it gets worse. And if it wasn't bad enough, the perps have the balls to play the victim card. Quote, two sloth conservation rescue organizations have sharply criticized Sloth World's sourcing of animals from the wild, noting that sloths are notoriously difficult to keep alive in captivity. The animals are highly sensitive to stress, largely solitary, with an aversion to humans, for good reason, and dependent on specialized diets. Benjamin Agresta, owner of Sloth World, said such organizations want to abolish animal conservation and are the enemy. Asked about the state records indicating the sloths have died, he called them completely fiction. Spoken to by phone, he declined to disclose what conservation organization Sloth World is working with or intends to work with. He refused to answer other questions, referring Climate Inside News to his media team, which did not respond to multiple requests for comment, nor to a list of questions, close quote.
1: Yeah, Sloth World, that's just plain sad. You know, anything to make a buck, these scammers will, doesn't matter what species they exploit, they'll figure out a way to do it. And unfortunately, you know, a roadside attraction like that, people are desperate for some making some connection to nature or to wildlife. And so they'll go to a place like that, you know, a place that tortures animals and pay money to see a little bit of nature. It's at the great expense of the creatures that they're trying to make a connection with. It's sad.
0: Right. And given that it's in Florida, the chances are pretty bad that the state is going to do anything about it.

0: to intimidate left-leaning cities, resulting in the murders of numerous Americans. But to Jeff Bezos, Trump in his second term is, quote, more mature, more disciplined version of himself than he was in his first term. The billionaire executive chairman of Amazon, who made the comments during an interview on CNBC's Andrew Ross Sorkin show, added that, quote, Trump has lots of good ideas, close quote. Double speak of the week, Glenn.
1: Yeah, Jeff Bezos. He's as sad as the sloths.
0: Okay, let's move on to their brains were small.
2: They were big, dumb, and slow.
3: They couldn't go with the flow.
2: Their brains were small and they died.
0: We're not sure you need, well, I don't know, much less want to read further than this headline to see who qualifies this week for their brains were small and they died. These dinosaurs seem to be up for turning the calendar back to, oh, I don't know, the days of Boss Tweed or worse. Quote, analysis identifies 50-plus election deniers vying to oversee voting across the U.S. The threat of election-denying candidates is particularly acute in Arizona, where they are running for governor, secretary of state, and attorney general. Close quote. You want to know if any deniers are in your state? Go to the vlog. Click on the link right there. And if you want to push back Mad King's takeover of our elections, go there and click on that link. And how about pushing back on another link on his harebrained scheme to spend your tax dollars on a slush fund for J6 insurrectionists?
1: Yeah, the big payoff for the folks that beat up the cops during the, well, let's say what it was. It was an attempted coup by the president, and he knew he lost the election, so he brought his goons out to try to do some kind of a violent coup, and now he wants to pay them off. The sooner we get rid of his malignancy, the better.
0: All right. No Trump, no KKK, no Fascist USA. No Trump, no KKK, no Fascist USA. And speaking of his malignancy, shall we look for, oh, just a few of his latest BS ideas and actions? How about no? How about instead laugh at him? Go to the blog, click on that link.
4: Attention patriots! You may be entitled to a cash payout from the Anti-Weaponization Fund. If you suffered from blisters on your clubbing hand as a result of repetitive beating on windows, doors, or police officers, you are entitled to compensation. If you were not provided proper 3-ply toilet tissue while defecating in Capitol hallways, you are entitled to a payout. If you became lightheaded while breathing tiki torch fumes, you deserve compensation.
5: I'm Donald J. Trump, and I want to get you paid. And to prove how much I believe you deserve a payout, I'm going to take one myself.
4: The Anti-Weaponization Fund has been weaponized for you to fight back against woke Biden Democrat laws, norms, and morals. The Anti-Weaponization Fund.
5: I want to get you and me paid. Oh, and this thing hereby also protects me from any past, present, and future tax stuff I definitely did not do illegally at all. So there.
0: There. Does that feel better? Every day we file away yet another outrage or idiotic idea or comment from his malignancy. Our mailboxes have become, well, they've begun to smell from the stench. And they turn the color of overripe avocados, the ones the cartels ship across the border. They taint all the other mail in our mailboxes around them. Enough. Let's move on to a lighter subject. How about, it's the climate crisis, stupid.

0: That's right. The Mad Kings, hashtag no kings, war against nature had a setback recently in the war against wind. The Globe reported a federal judge in Massachusetts struck down several administration actions slowing down the development of clean energy, including a requirement that all solar and wind energy projects on federal lands and waters be personally approved by Interior Secretary Burgum. Judge Casper of the U.S. District Court of the District of Massachusetts ruled wind and solar developers were likely to succeed on the merits of their claims and that the administration's actions violate federal statutes. She issued a preliminary injunction to stop the administration from implementing the policies, close quote. And meanwhile, in the war against water, quote, the administration has announced a plan to kill Biden-era drinking water limits on 4 PFAS forever chemicals and to delay the implementation of standards to 2 other compounded. The Environmental Protection Agency is, counterintuitively, proposing 2 separate rules to delay and rescind the limits, close quote. Oh, and speaking of water, some greed heads don't believe it's rising. Go click on that link. It's about your friends in Jersey, Glenn. And finally, in the war against animals, some humans are urging Congress to strengthen endangered species protections. You can join them on the blog. Click on that link. And while we're pushing back, how about telling Congress to stop Big Oil's immunity from trashing the planet as well? You could do that. Oh, wait. Wasn't that pretty much all about his malignancy anyway?
1: Yeah, you forgot one more, and that was that the Fish and Wildlife Service reviewed and approved the continued use of atrazine, a cancer-causing herbicide.
0: Oh, good.
1: But a complaint was filed by the Center for Biological Diversity claiming that atrazine was threatening over 100 endangered species with permanent extinction. And the Fish and Wildlife Service said, well, that's not such a big deal. And the farmers really need atrazine, even though it is in every water supply and contaminates rivers and streams across the country, they still said, nope, you can keep using it. So there's another one for his malignancies, malignant administration. Not only PFAS contamination in water supplies, but you can drink atrazine too while you're at it.
0: Oh, good catch, Glenn, I must say. Okay, Critter of the Week.
2: We all around a month. We all around a month.
0: Our Critter of the Week is, speaking of rivers, so much more than just what some folks order when they dine out. We're talking about salmon. Quote, the Atlantic salmon lives mainly in the North Atlantic Ocean. It breeds in the rivers of North America and Europe. Pacific salmon are found in the waters of the North Pacific. They breed in rivers both the North American and Asian coasts. After being born in fresh water, salmon travel to the ocean, and they live there for 1 to 3 years, and then they travel back to where they hatched in order to breed. For some salmon, this can mean a trip of more than 2,000 miles. Salmon may leap over waterfalls and cut through churning rapids to reach their home waters again. Once in fresh water, salmon stop eating, and they live off their body fat. The males fight for a mate. After a male and a female are paired, the female digs a pit and lays thousands of eggs. Most Pacific salmon die shortly after mating. Many Atlantic salmon, however, return to the sea and may breed again, close quote. Now, having said that, the Wild Salmon Center informed us, right now, a foreign mining company wants to build a toxic mine right at the headwaters of 2 rivers that feed Bristol Bay in Alaska, an area that currently sustains 30 million of the world's most spectacular salmon every year, but only if the water stays clean. Protecting salmon strongholds means protecting healthy forests, climate action, recreation opportunities, wild protein, and local jobs. You want to help out? Go to the blog, click on that link.
1: Yeah, well, that's not good news because we used to have salmon here in Massachusetts, but not anymore because of damming of the Connecticut River and a lot of the tributaries, the Deerfield River, etc., and also because of incredible past industrial pollution from mostly paper mills and industry that destroy the water quality. Now, the water quality has improved, but the dams are still there. And until the dams are removed, most fish, migrating fish, just can't get around those dams. They do have some fish ladders or elevators in a couple of places, but those only take a small percentage of the fish and bring them up into the river above the dam, the blockage. So until those dams are removed, we're not going to have a living ecosystem. We've talked about this in the past. The Connecticut River is just a sewer at this point, even though the water quality is better than it used to be. That's not saying much.
0: Okay. I think it's time to move on to our interview with our guest, Glenn.
1: Yeah. So this I think, is occasionally we have positive news on the Enviro Show. And I'll put this interview into that positive category that, you know, there are people that are really concerned about how do we make this human enterprise a livable experience for most people. And what we don't really talk about so much during the interview is that humans have taken over the habitat of about 90% of what used to be wild nature. And so the more nature we can return to urban settings, the better for humans, but also the better for nature itself and for all the critters. So let's listen to the interview. Think about that while we're talking with Rob. And hopefully folks will figure out some way to get involved at the local level to make a difference wherever you live. Today on the Enviro Show, we are joined by Robert McDonald. I want you to introduce yourself because you're a scientist, and we're here to talk with you about some research that you have done recently, had published about trees, which we are all about on the Enviro Show. Almost every episode has something to do with trees, and also specifically urban trees and the benefits that trees have, especially in urban areas, but globally, to address the issues of heat islands, climate warming, climate change, global warming, and also the fact that when we're in an urban setting, it really requires trees and people to be coexisting, and actually for people to be planting trees and nurturing them. And if you'll introduce yourself and let's talk about this concept and the research that you have done, and tell us a little bit about yourself.
3: Sure. It's a pleasure to be here. My name is Robert McDonald. I work now at the Nature Conservancy, and I lead our science around nature-based solutions. So basically the benefits nature provides to people and how we use nature to solve different problems. I'm from North Carolina, the south of the U.S., and sort of fell in love with, you know, wild nature there, playing around in the southern Appalachians, sandhills, and then actually lived a bit in Massachusetts doing some research up there with Harvard Forest. And then I came to the Nature Conservancy because I wanted to do more applied work and sort of save the world and save biodiversity. And I think, you know, the first part of my career was really thinking about urban growth, cities, and how as they expand, sometimes they impact the natural world and forests in a negative way. But over time, I got more interested in, well, what do we need from nature? What, you know, what benefits are really important? And so one of those is thinking about our cities and, you know, where it's hot in the summer and how urban trees can help cool down cities, and that's getting really more important as climate change ramps up. So now I spend a lot of time thinking about nature and climate resilience, things like that, on global scale sometimes. So thinking about U.S. cities and, you know, who has nature in the U.S., but also thinking about cities around the world and comparing between the first world and the third world, those kinds of topics.
1: Great. So we really appreciate you joining us, but really appreciate you being on the show. And of course, we really appreciate the topics that you're interested in and that you've been studying. So if you could tell us a little bit more about this recent study that you did and what the implications are. And, you know, for us on this show, we like to have information for people to inspire them to take action locally or wherever they live that will make a difference. So if you could hit some of those points.
3: Yeah. So when you start to think about nature in cities, it provides just lots of benefits. It can be a park that you go and recreate in. It can just be the beauty of seeing a tree out your window. I'm looking out my window here in France at a tree. I am over in Europe now because I fell in love with a French woman and ended up here in France. But it can also be things, like I mentioned, of cooling you down on a hot day. So we scientists call these kind of dryly ecosystem services, but they're just, yeah, the benefits that we get from nature. And this study was trying it was focusing in specifically on urban trees, and so street trees, trees in your backyard, and trying to understand for all the cities globally, how much are they cooling the cities? How uneven is that between richer cities and poorer cities, between the center of cities and suburbs? There's some interesting trends there we can talk about. And then how much is that cooling relative to what's called the urban heat island effect? So that's this idea that in our cities where there's more pavement, it's hotter because that pavement will absorb the sun's energy. It releases it back out as kind of heat that you feel when you walk over a hot parking lot. And so trees can reduce that heat storage and reduce the urban heat island effect. We were also interested in how much are trees cooling these cities in comparison to where we're going with climate change. So we know with climate change, heat waves are going to get more frequent and more intense. They're going to get hotter. So just trying to understand how much can trees serve as an adaptation strategy for this hotter world we're heading towards.
1: Now, where I live, it's very forested. And even when it's 90 degrees or 100 degrees down in the valley, you know, in some of the urban areas, it's 15 or 20 degrees cooler up here because the trees are absorbing the energy instead of, you know, the pavement. And so that's kind of, I think, the concept. And the study that you did said that trees, even outside of urban areas, trees actually on a global level are keeping the temperature significantly lower, measurably lower, even in the cities. The trees outside those areas are doing this globally. And so how can we make people aware of that and the fact that we need to preserve forests and also that we need to green up the urban landscape so that we can benefit from the amazing thing that trees do for free, essentially. I mean, I know it costs some money to plant a tree, but they're mostly self-maintaining, although people can help nature in that way by planting trees specifically adapted to more urban settings.
3: There's two main ways trees cool, and it's worth mentioning both of them. So everyone thinks first of shade, of course, so they're shading that pavement, so it's not catching the sun's energy. The other thing trees are doing is as they grow, they transpire water. So part of photosynthesis, right, is you catch the sun's energy and the plant is making sugars out of it. But that process actually releases water. And so just like when you are sweating on a hot day and it evaporates, you feel cooler, that transpiration of water from trees really, really cools things down as well. So both of those factors are important. It's why trees are a net way to cool our cities. And they absolutely can play a big role in both suburban and urban settings in reducing, making people more comfortable, but also reducing electricity use for things like air conditioning. One of the goals of this study was, you can picture we're from a satellite measuring at kind of like a 10 meter resolution. So the size of a car, maybe, I don't know, a little bit bigger, and where all the trees are globally. And then you can also see how hot the surfaces are. And there's information out there from air temperature sensors all around, like what people put on Weather Underground. And so from all of that, you can reconstruct, okay, how much are they cooling cities? And I think the take-home finding for us that was surprising was that trees are already alleviating about half of the urban heat island. So to put it another way, the urban heat island, again, is defined as the how much hotter is the city center compared to a rural area nearby. And if trees weren't there, it would be about double what it is now. So we should, pause and just be thankful for the urban tree canopy that's there, because it's providing a lot of benefits already.
1: We've had folks on the show in the past who have said that the human enterprise is basically a heat generating machine. And so many of the things that we do generate heat, waste heat, or in this case, dark surfaces create heat, the opposite of, what you would find, in the Arctic or in areas that have a lot of snow cover where the sun gets reflected because of the white, and that's, maintains the cold temperatures there. But in this case, we have taken on this enterprise of warming everything up through combusting and creating greenhouse gases. But in some places, like some of the large cities, there's no canopy, or there is such a small amount of canopy that there is no effect. Gee, we made a big mistake when we wiped out nature and paved everything over, like the Joni Mitchell song, we paved paradise and put up a parking lot. That's what we're at now. How do we change that? It's going to have to happen slowly. How do we get people to do that? And how do we get the policies put in place? Really, it's going to have to come from, I think, the departments of the federal government and state governments that need to prioritize some funding to address these issues. How do we do that? Do we do it through legislation, activism? What's the ticket to getting this direction changed in a reasonable amount of time? Because we don't have decades to keep fooling around.
3: Yeah, there's so much to that question. I wanted to start with why I feel optimistic about this issue in the long term. I love kind of having sometimes a longer historical perspective on this, if you'll follow me. So if you were sitting in most cities in 1700, something like that, there was no urban street trees at all. That was just not something you generally did. And there was almost no public parks, right? The parks that were there were for the nobility or graveyards, things like that. And we've had a series of, you can think of them as innovations of ways we do put nature into our cities. I love the story of kind of the invention of street trees. And part of that is in the Netherlands, places like Amsterdam, where they had these canals going into the city, and they had been planting trees along canals for decades and decades before then to stabilize the banks of canals. Okay. And then they were in the city and people started to realize, hey, these are nice. And so they started planting them along trees. And it's interesting to realize that for a while, other countries thought this was kind of a crazy practice, right? There's a way that we often think of cities as the opposite of the countryside, and sort of dichotomize the two. And so there were other innovations, right? There was a push for democratic reasons to open up the King's Garden and, make it a public park, or in the U.S., the work of Frederick Law Olmsted in the 19th century, thinking about places like Central Park, you know, in Boston, there has the Boston Common that goes back longer than that. But there, as we have this growth of public parks, public street trees, and also as we settled into a little less dense pattern of living in our cities, so you had streetcar suburbs and then car suburbs and people had lawns and gardens, the average tree cover went up. So now it's not unusual for many cities around the world to have 20%, 30% tree cover if they're in the right climate where trees are native. The situation's a little different if we talk about a really dry place like Phoenix, right, where you really have to water every tree that's there. But there's absolutely space for a lot of tree canopy cover in places like Massachusetts. There's a lot the trees can do and are already doing already, and there's more they could do. What we found in this study was that, first of all, climate change is a really big risk. It's going to be a pretty big increase in temperature, and trees only partially help with that, is the honest way to say it. So current tree cover reduced about... the cooling from current tree cover is about 10% of the temperature increase we will probably get to with climate change by 2100. If we really radically tried to increase our tree cover in cities around the world, we could get another 10% or so of the climate change run up in temperatures cooled off. So you can think of trees as, oh, hey, it's like a 20% solution to this big problem. That's not bad, but it leaves 80% of a temperature increase that society has to deal with. And some of that will be more air conditioning, and people are thinking about how do we do that more efficiently, or, you know, also have ceiling fans and things that reduce our electricity use. And some of that is also from a public health perspective, having cooling centers in cities so that people who don't have air conditioning or are at high risk during heat waves, those are often the elderly, people with pre-existing conditions, that they can get to those cooling centers. So there's a whole bundle of things that cities do as part of heat action planning. Trees are one part of them, and you know, we could almost double what they're doing now, but they won't solve that full challenge of climate change just because it's so big. So there's another part of this of, as a society, figuring out how we reduce our greenhouse gas emissions so that we avoid some of the worst, you know, potentially catastrophic extremes of climate change.
0: Rob Dio here. Following up on that, it occurs to me that in places like in India and Asia, it's become nearly uninhabitable because of the rise of heat and I presume the lack of street trees. Are they so hot as to make it nearly impossible to plant and nurture young trees?
3: So... there are some real challenges in some Indian cities. It's not just them, but just to give you your viewer, your listeners, a sense of what's happening right now. I think in April, all of the hottest cities in the world were all in India. So they've been having quite a big heat wave, and they've had several the last couple of years. So there's challenges, don't get me wrong. But I think there are certainly still trees that are adapted to that climate that could be planted and grown, and they would help part of the challenge. Because even if people are in that hotter world, you know, often going to be inside or behind a fan during some of the worst parts of the heat wave, we still need some public spaces, like a street we're going to walk around in, or if you can picture people outside waiting for a bus or something, and you need those to be humane spaces. And so having shade, whether it's from trees or shade cloth, is going to be a really important way to make those livable spaces. So, yeah, I mean, there are real worries about, if anyone's read Ministry of the Future, it's a really interesting take on what a mass heat wave event would look like in a place like India. There are worries, especially when cities get above 40 or 50 Celsius. So that, I'm trying to translate that to Fahrenheit, quite hot, well above 100. But I'm trying to, I guess, stay on the optimistic side that whether you're talking about the U.S., where we have some real issues of heat and tree cover inequality, or in India, you know, or in Europe, where I sit now, which is actually the continent with the fastest increase in temperature, the biggest kind of delta, biggest change happening. There's challenges everywhere, but there's more that nature could do to help address those challenges.
1: Yeah, you mentioned the book by Kim Stanley Robinson, The Ministry for the Future. That is really a book worth reading, in my opinion. It starts off with kind of a horrific scenario, but overall, I feel like that book portrays a positive future because it took that kind of tragic event that the book starts off with to wake people up. And, you know, that's kind of the problem, that we're sleepwalking our way through this climate emergency, but the bells aren't ringing, really. You know, we consider it an emergency, but it's a slow motion disaster. And that's really the problem. But getting back to the trees themselves, they create their own feedback loop in that the more trees there are, they actually change, you know, the microclimate and make it, you know, more suitable for additional trees to grow. And, you know, if you have a big area that's clear, the trees creep in from the outside until they grow all the way into the clearing. And that's because they're changing the climate as they move in and making it more adaptable to trees, basically. And that's, I think, the way we need to think about it when we look at, you know, urban landscapes, is that we need to be doing this, you know, along with the natural way that vegetation and trees function, but there are things that we can do to accelerate it and nurture those trees. But it takes people wanting to do that. So with the time that we have left, I'd like you to tell people how they can find out more about this study that you did and get involved. That's what we really want people to do, is to say, you know what, if we all work together, we can make a difference. And we can have a positive impact, and we can enjoy ourselves doing it in community, which is really critical to facing these kinds of challenges that we are facing.
3: Yeah, I love that focus on kind of starting from where you're at and feeling some love for where you're at and some care. You know, I always tell people, I work on one end of this science, trying to understand the big global picture of how much are trees helping with, you know, where are they helping more or less? How unequal are the benefits of trees? But that can feel really remote from people's lives. But conversely, everybody has a place they live. And so whether it's a city street and you're thinking about, oh, I wish that tree in front of my house was better taken care of, or there was another tree there. Or if you're in a more rural place and you're thinking, you know, maybe what would this field be like if there was a little more trees, a little more nature? There are nature-based solutions, ways to make all those spaces more natural. But certainly the Nature Conservancy works in Massachusetts and in a number of places around the U.S. thinking about nature-based solutions for being resilient to climate change. And that could be heat, or there in Massachusetts, there's a lot more work on coastal resilience, thinking about how we're resilient to rising sea levels, or dealing with floods that might get more intense with climate change. And then things like the Arbor Day Foundation can be really helpful for, there's guidelines around right tree, right place. This idea that if you're going to plant a tree, pick the right one that's suited for your site, that's going to give you the benefits you want. But to come back to that idea of, you know, loving where you're at, if you can start there and thinking about greening your little corner of the world, I think that's it's a really good start for most people. And usually, if they get passionate at that local scale, it then can pull them into issues at their town level or their state level. There's a role, Glenn, you asked earlier about, you know, funding. It is true that in the U.S., interestingly, we funded trees more per capita in the 1980s than we do now. And there was a real hollowing out of municipal budgets for forestry in the 80s and after. And so thinking about, you know, how can your city adequately fund maintaining or expanding your tree canopy, and what, you know, thinking about a role for the state or the federal government, you know, in the Biden administration, there was some really interesting policies under the Inflation Reduction Act to really incentivize tree planting for climate resilience, including cooling neighborhoods. So we're hoping at the Nature Conservancy that certainly some of those programs can keep continuing, and we'll see some neighborhoods in the U.S. you know, keep increasing their canopy cover and getting a little more resilient.
1: Yeah, here in Massachusetts, we have Steve Young, who is with the Nature Conservancy, and he is, I see him at every hearing, showing up, testifying on behalf of natural solutions, addressing the climate change through nature-based solutions, and proposing legislation, actually, that gets endorsed by a number of legislators to address this issue. And I'll say one more positive thing, and that is that we're right now in Massachusetts working on passing the environmental bond bill, which currently the Senate version has gone through the process. They're working on the House version, but that currently has tens of millions of dollars in it designated for this kind of concept of urban trees, urban forestry, and tree planting programs. We've been advocating on this show now for a couple of years for this idea called the Municipal Reforestation Act, and that is incorporated into the environmental bond bill. So, you know, we have some positive things that we talk about occasionally on the show. It's not all doom and gloom, and it just depends on people getting active and making a difference. And the way to do that is to get involved, you know, get involved locally, get involved at the state level, get involved nationally, and support these groups that are doing this kind of work on our behalf. You know, we can't all be professionals, but we can do our part. And that's really what it comes down to. So, Rob, really, really want to thank you for talking with us today, being on the show all the way from France. That's the amazing thing about the internet. We were able to kind of track you down across the world. But really appreciate the fact that you do this research and that you are making a difference with the skills that you have and contributing to this global effort to address the climate emergency. So thanks for being with us.
0: Yes, thanks very much, Rob.
3: Thank you. It's a pleasure to be here.
0: Okay. It was interesting to discover that Rob was right here at Harvard Forest in the Valley.
1: Yeah. Yeah, he spent some time in this area, so he knows some folks that we know. And, you know, the research community is actually fairly small, and the people that are working especially on trees and climate and natural solutions or nature-based solutions, that's an even smaller subset of the scientist world. So not surprising that Rob knew the folks at Harvard Forest and worked with some of them. But the key part here is that he is really dedicated to making a difference and using science for the purposes that it really is intended for, and that is to try to be honest about the situation that we're in and try to find solutions. And that's what we're not having right now with his malignancy and all of the agencies, however they're being coerced into doing the opposite. And that's not science. That is perversion, really, of science.
0: Yeah.
1: And we need to stop that. We need to get rid of these people that have now infested most of our federal and state agencies that are undermining the work that we did back in the 70s and 80s and 90s.
0: Exactly.
1: To try to fix the environmental problems. These folks are all gung-ho on rolling all of that back. It's a sad story, but it's one that will require people to get involved, take action, and stand up. That's what we need to do. Don't take it lying down.
0: Okay, it's on to the bus stop billboard. And like we always say, the very top of the bus stop billboard is a long list of events that are happening weekly all over Massachusetts, I would say, and beyond, that are all about what's going on in Washington, their standouts, and various other actions. So check that out for sure.
1: All right, and Monday, June 1st at 7 p.m., this is on Zoom. It's the high cost of nuclear power, There's a link on the blog where you can register for that. It's being presented by the Greater Boston Physicians for Social Responsibility. And if you want to find out more about that, go to the blog and check it out.
0: And then on Monday, June 1st, 7 to 8 p.m. via Zoom, Indivisible Northampton Speaker Series, How We Can Effectively Fight Back Against the Patriarchy in Power's Attacks on Women's Rights, Healthcare, Economic Security. So you learn more about that on the blog and register for it there as well.
1: June 4th, June 15th, July 15th, all from noon to 3 p.m., it's the Massachusetts Roadmap for Advanced Nuclear and Fusion Energy discussion series sponsored by Governor Healey and the UMass folks at Lowell. And they want some stakeholder engagement on their big push for big nukes and small nukes. Have a nuke in your backyard. Let's give it to them. Go to the blog. There's more information and a link to register. And let's tell them what we really think about nukes. And my feeling is, hey, that's a failed technology. No thanks. Better active today than radioactive tomorrow.
0: No nukes, baby. And then on Thursday, June 4th, 4 to 6 p.m., Eversource, sometimes referred to as Evil Source, will hold a meeting at the North Amherst Library, and that's 8 Montague Road in North Amherst, for community members to learn about, ask questions, and share perspectives with Eversource officials regarding its transmission right-of-way reliability project, which impacts 29.3 miles of transmission lines from Northfield through to Ludlow. Go to the blog, check out that, and register for it. By all means, show up.
1: Yeah, and remember to put on your BS protectors before you go to that. And that announcement really should be in the double speak of the week section, because the transmission right-of-way reliability project, that is complete doublespeak. So anyway, on Saturday, June 6th from 11 a.m. to 12 p.m., DICE Citizens Bank Northampton, and that's a national day of action, and there'll be all kinds of stuff happening on the sidewalk on King Street in front of the Stop and Shop Plaza. There's lots of information on the blog about that. You can go there, and there's also a link to follow up.
0: Okay, and then Wednesday, June 10th, Mass Power Forward is holding a statewide rally with 3 locations across the state, and that would be in Springfield, Boston, and Pittsfield, asking legislators to cut our ties to utilities and pass a climate bill that puts people over utility profits while destroying our health and our planet. Go to the blog, click on that, register there.
1: And Wednesday, June 10th, 5:30 p.m., it's People Over Utility Profits. That's the Springfield Rally at Eversource or Evil Source headquarters, 300 Cadwell Drive in Springfield. Evil Source's profits doubled between 2024 and 2025. Why is that? Because they figured out a way to scam the utility process. It used to be public service, but now it is stockholder service. So check out, that's something that's being organized by Arise for Social Justice. There's a phone number where you can find out more information, but check that out.
0: And then up in Vermont on Thursday, June 11th, 5:30 to 7:30, virtual rules meeting, the Vermont Agency of Natural Resources is inviting public comment on a proposed rule that would guide how state lands are planned and managed for the future. Go to the blog, click on that. The comment period is open until June 18th.
1: Right, and finally, Tuesday, June 16th at 7 p.m., join Courtney and Amelia Gallardi and the Massachusetts for Safe Technology for the 4th annual World EMR Syndrome Day Forum. It's a live Zoom event, and it's all about safe tech and how to celebrate unity and solidarity with all of those folks that suffer from electromagnetic radiation syndrome. So for more about that, go to the blog and register. Check it out.
0: Right. And like we always say, we check the blog almost daily to update it and put in all the new events. There's a lot of events coming up, and I'm sure more are on their way. So, Glenn, I can't think of anything else.
1: Yeah, one more thing, like we always say.
0: What?
1: Try to listen to your mother.
0: All right, yes. This is Dio saying adios.
1: And I'm Glenn Ayers. And remember, folks, get outside, enjoy nature, and get active.
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We are representatives of a long line of people, and we cart them around everywhere. This long line of people that goes back to the beginning of time, and when we meet, they meet other lines of people, and we say, bring together the lines of men.

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I'm the one that's gonna have to die when it's time for me to die. So let me live my life the way I want to. Yeah. Sing on, brother.

Welcome to Albaco's Deep End on WMCB LP 107.9 FM. Can you hear me now? This week I'll be leaning a little hard into 90s alternative. Don't let the title of the show throw you. Well, rock has been dead for at least two decades. I'm going to continue to carry the torch, though. Let's start off with this chipper little number.

your teeth. Your knife will fall out of its sheath, but you still don't like to leave before the end of the movie.

one of my favorite singles ever, Private Idaho by the B-52s. Don't know if I can ever forgive Kate for caterwauling through Ricky's cool solo, though. Before that, Bracket, Serena Hides, from Like You Know in 1996. That was another album that was shelved by their label. This time it was by an indie label, Caroline. I got my Caroline Reps copy of this back when I was working at a record store. This one took 25 years to get a legit release, though parts of it were put out by Fat Wreck. Before that, 2020, Yellow Pills. You can't go wrong with this for power pop. Electric Six, Danger High Voltage. I haven't listened to this band in a good 4 years, but I originally discovered them by tracking down this song. It was in one of the Charlie's Angels movies. So I was really into them and decided to see them in Boston. They played this place called City Winery, which is a horrible venue for a high-energy rock band. The floor was completely crammed with tables and chairs. You couldn't even stand up. By midway through the show, it was abundantly clear that the band didn't want to be there. The singer was making comments about how the turnout was beneath them, the venue was beneath them, and that they had 20 albums out or something. He started pointing people out in the crowd. I was nodding my head to the music, and he pointed directly at me and mocked my nodding. By that point, I'm like, what the F? He didn't look back at the center of the audience for the rest of the show. If that band had any idea how much time, energy, and money we spent just to go see them. I don't know, I've just never seen a band spit in the faces of their fans like these guys did. I actually wound up going out to speak to the opening band, the Surfer Jets, who are an all-female surf band from Toronto. They were fun to talk to, and they sounded great. We kick things off with Cake, Before the Movie Ends. Up next is Liz Phair, Cinco de Mayo, off of Whip Smart from 1994, and that's on Matador Records.

0: Pavement, Harness Your Hopes. That was a B-side off the Spit on a Stranger CD EP. Cracker, Show Me How This Thing Works. Will It Make the Girls Think That I'm Less Geeky? That was off of Sunrise in the Land of Milk and Honey from 2009. Great album, right up there with their debut and Kerosene Hat. I don't know how active they are anymore. Their last album as a unit is from 2014. All I've seen out of them is compilations and live albums. I've seen them a bunch of times, and they never disappoint. Well, maybe on the Kerosene Hat tour at Pearl Street, downstairs, where the sound is atrocious. Not their fault, though. Eve's Plum, Beautiful from Cherry Alive. Like Blondie on Adderall. I've always loved this album, but upon this recent listen, I think the guitar player can only play bar chords. I guess that's punk rock anyway. Duran Duran, Too Bad You're So Beautiful from the amazing All You Need Is Now. I know, Durannies, Simon doesn't like the lyrics in this song. We started with Liz Phair. Up next is Sour Mash by The Gentlemen, which is a Figs side project. Well, Mike Gent's in the band anyway. I just don't know if there are any pseudonyms in the credits. The album is not a far stretch from the Figs, though this song has a Stonesy swagger.
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Dramarama covering Mick Jagger / the Rolling Stones with Memo from Turner. Prior to that was the Black Crowes and Sister Locke. Frank Black and the Catholics, I switched you. I have something sacrilegious to say. I think some of Frank Black's solo work rivals even the Pixies. The Catholics' records are generally recorded live to 2-track, and they are electric. And Deep Cut Creedence, those songs rule. That was Pagan Baby from Pendulum way back in 1970. Who knew bands could rock that hard from that era? To start things off, we had The Gentlemen from the album Ladies and Gentlemen, The Gentlemen. I desperately wanted to meet the fox in the hot pants on the back cover. Next is Dinosaur Jr. with The Wagon. Guess I'm playing some singles today.

herself in the know. She watched the would-be picture show, trying to keep up with the new stuff and who's so-and-so. But I've come to disrupt the flow. I claim no authority, just move cause I said so. Take your set and chunk it out the window and attempt to live without the ominous glow of Channel 4, of Channel 3, of Channel 2, of Channel 1, of Channel

Brothers to the back seat, Cox to the front. That's the kind of stuff this administration wants to get back to. Fishbone played this in tape heads. If I remember correctly, they went by Ranch Bone. Slow Bus Movin'. Before that, a band very much in the same vein as Fishbone, that was Follow For Now, with a smoking cover of Public Enemy's She Washed Channel Zero. Great band from Atlanta, Georgia. They've got one album. Foo Fighters with Wind Up. This band got so generic and middle of the road, they sell out stadiums. I like the first two albums, though. Faith No More and Caffeine. I'm convinced Jim Martin was a key element in this band. Not to say the albums following Angel Dust were subpar, they aren't. But his playing was super metallic, which went well with the different elements the other members brought to the band. It was made well known that everyone else in the band hated Jim, and Jim himself was uncomfortable with the direction Angel Dust was taking them in. Of course, it's arguably their best album. The Wagon was Dinosaur Jr.'s major label splash. Up next is the Marquees with Last Night. I absolutely love this song. I bought a single of it around the early 90s. The version I'm playing is from a Memphis Soul CD collection. My scratchy 45 sounds better. Sorry.

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I'm a Ram with an alternate ending. I got this Al Green box set for $5. Of course, it's got all sorts of great stuff on it. Before that, the Blues Brothers, Rubber Biscuit. If you ever thought the Blues Brothers were phonies, just look up who's in their band. The Marquees kicked us off.

0: Jensen's in a vet down by the Deep Rock. Had John Denver on the 8-track getting high. Mary Beth's wig was on the floor and Arnold's feet was out the door. When we shined our flashlight in Arnold's startled eyes, I says, "What you doing, boy? Don't you know that's against the law? We just gonna have to get this situation under control. Now, my name is Farewell Lewis, and this here's Willard Clark. We've bought a Pottawatomie County Love Patrol. Them two hippies in the shivvies are puffing grass and sipping wine about 14 miles southeast of Council Bluffs. They was passing around the peace pipe when we caught them with our flashlight. Willard's hairy hands plied the cuffs. I says, boys, you got some trouble. You commit herbicide. We just gonna have to get this situation under control. Cause I'm Fairweather Lewis, and this here's Willard Clark. We Pottawatomie County Weed Patrol. Then we spy old Martin Klein heading south on 29, like a midnight auto accessory store on wheels. His trunk is full of hubcaps and his backseat full of tires. When we picked him up, we made him spread his heels. I says, hands upon the wall, boy, you allowed to make one call. We just gonna have to get this situation under control. Cause see, I'm Fairweather Lewis, and this here's Willard Clark. We the Pottawatomie County Ripoff Patrol. And Orville Hinkle left the Go-Go Club on his brand new motorcycle, running stoplights, raising hell, and causing accidents. His brain was doing wheelies and his blood was 3-2 beer when we bailed him in his driveway at his residence. I says, Orville, you're in trouble, boy. If you blow this air balloon up, we don't get your situation under control. And I'm Captain Fairweather Lewis, and this here's Willard Clark. We the Pottawatomie County Juice Patrol. And then we was passing by the Dewdrop Inn when we heard this woman scream. So we pulled on in, parked, and got the guns out. Well, we bashed on through the lobby into Unit 17. There's 28 folks in there without no clothes on. I says, everybody up against the wall, show us your identification. We just gonna definitely get this situation under control. Cause my name's Fairweather Lewis, and this here's Willard Clark. And we the Pottawatomie County Sin Patrol. Come on, Willard, let's go sneaking around the dark smart. Never know what's gonna find.
1: Get your bang! Drag it if you want to. Get your
2: Hello, everyone. This is your Action News reporter with all the news that is news across the nation on the scene at the supermarket. There seems to have been some disturbance here. Pardon me, sir. Did you see what happened?
3: Yeah, I did. I was standing over by the tomatoes, and here he come, running through the pole beans, through the fruits and vegetables, naked as a jaybird. And I hollered over to Ethel. I said, "Don't look, Ethel." And it's too late. She'd already been incensed.
4: Here he comes.

0: station. Pardon me, sir, did you see what happened?
1: Yeah, they. I was just in here getting my cars checked, and he disappeared out of the traffic. Come streaking around the grease right there. Didn't have nothing on but a smile. I looked in there, and Ethel was getting her cold drink. I hollered, "Don't look, Ethel!" And it's too late. She'd already been mooned. Flashed her right there in front of the shop, so.
2: Kangaroo!
1: Boogity, boogity.
2: Yeah!

0: See what happened.
1: Yeah, Deke. Hey, Pam, I was just going down there to get Ethel a snow cone. Here it come, right out of the cheap seats. Dribbling. Right down the middle of the court. Didn't have on nothing but his PS. Made a hook shot and got out through the concession stand. I hollered up at Ethel. I said, "Don't look, Ethel!" It was too late. She'd already got a free shot. Grandstand. Right there in front of the home.
2: Well, yes, they're calling the street.
3: Here he comes again. Who's that with it? Ethel! Is that you, Ethel? What do you think you're doing?

Just, I'd like to do the last line of that song over again. I'd like you to listen to our bass singer on the very last line. Listen to him. He goes down to an E below low flat, whatever that is. Low flat. I never heard of that. You heard of that, Ronnie? It's on your drum. Low flat. Chinese guy. Ladies and gentlemen, I'm the NBC Peacock. Hope you have a good time this afternoon. I ain't done nothing yet. Wait a minute. We're

Shouldn't laugh at a handicapped folks. I can't help it. I just had a funny thought, folks, really. I always wanted to be in a gospel quartet, like, you know, stuff. It wouldn't work. Can you see me standing with four guys drunk, going, right in front of over the stage?

Young Fresh Fellows with Motor Broke. I thought this was my Boat Ramp Men 45, but I was mistaken. The fellers have gone under a number of pseudonyms, but I think this song is enough of an oddity by them to qualify for the deep end. That clip from Having Fun with Elvis on Stage? He goes off color there a couple times. Probably more acceptable in the early 70s. Before that, a total bait-and-switch job with Surfing with the Sunset. I thought I was buying surf instrumentals. What, with the woman on the beach on the cover, the surf-related song titles, and the write-up on surfing, signed Surfingly Yours. This album is wide qualify as strip club music. I'm old enough to remember streaking being the rage in the 1970s, so much so it inspired this Ray Stevens song. At its height in 1974, The Streak. Well, this one didn't age well, but I'll admit it's pretty amusing. Don't look, Ethel! And you wanted 70s truckin' music? You got it. Lewis and Clark by C.W. McCall. Actually, Lewis and Clark are cops who bust the truckers. You probably know C.W. from his monster hit Convoy. We started off with Caroline Crawford. Just who's she? Well, she started off as one of Hamilton Bohannon's background singers. Bohannon was so enamored with this chick, he wrote a whole album for her and produced and arranged it. In the notes, he states she's a vocalist he's admired for several years. Yeah, something's fishy here. I think there was some hanky-panky going on. That does it for me. I'm El Baco, and you've been listening to The Deep End on WMCB LP 107.9 FM in Greenfield, Massachusetts. Let me leave you with this number.

0: Excuse me as I interrupt the dubstep there. This is DJ Autoplay, ready for another edition of Jet Lag Radio. And this week, I'm just going to do a spotlight on one of my favorite artists, Haile Mergia, Ethiopian jazz legend. The whole Ethio-Jazz appreciation. I hear people are starting to doubt whether people authentically like Ethio-Jazz and think it's some kind of performative hipster movement, but I'm here to say no, Ethio-Jazz really is fantastic. And to prove it, I'm going to play a whole hour of my favorite Ethiopian jazz musician, Mr. Haile Mergia. So let's get started this week. I mean, we're going to start it off with a concert that he's done recently, a live album, where it's just a trio. In the past, he's had a whole band with him and such, starting in the 70s. But this one is recently, within the last, when was this recorded? Well, not so recent, 2016 it was recorded. But he, just with a drum, bass, and organ trio. And it's pretty phenomenal as well. So I hope you enjoy the sounds of Haile Mergia for this hour on Jetlag Radio, 107.9 WMCBLP.
1: Hello, good evening. How are you, everybody? So we are ready here to play for you. Thank you so much. Enjoy your night and enjoy the music.

You know, the song which I'm going to play for you is, we call it Tuzuta, which is a memory or a nostalgia. And I played it in three different ways. The first one is the original one. The second, the third part is My Way.

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Thank you so much. 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

0: Thank you so much. Thank you so much. And Ken on drum again, and Adam on bass.
1: All right. I hope you've been enjoying this Hailu Mirzia live concert and showcase. Yeah, that was recorded about 10 years ago, 2016. This next one, that's all in Ethiopian. Probably in the 70s. I'm going to have to look it up when it was released exactly. But yeah, this is from his younger days, Hailu's on the older side. And trying to figure out, 1977. Here we go. Yes, 1977. All right. So yeah, let's check out a few tracks from that. Let me know what you think of this music. You can give me a call here at the station in the booth, 413-475-3958. Line 2, that's 413-475-3958. And line 2, or you could find me on Instagram at AutoplayDJ and let me know what you think about Hailu Mirzia. And yeah, enjoy this next set of tracks.

Again, Ken and on drama and Alan on bass and thank you so much. Thank you for coming and thank you for everything.

0: Well, okay, now, thank you for coming and good night.
1: All right, everyone. I hope you've enjoyed this Hailu Mirzia Reflective here on WMCB LP. I know I normally play a big mix of stuff, but I've just been thinking about him, thinking about Ethiopian jazz lately, so hope you enjoyed that. Stay tuned. Empress has got a great show lined up for you here just in a moment.
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0: Greetings, Western Massachusetts, New England, Pioneer Valley, and the rest of the world. It's your girl, Empress of the Ones and Twos. You're tuned in to Moving Mountains Media. 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And as you guys know, that's globally anywhere in the world. 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And you guys, I know that we have themed Fridays going on, you know, usually like the first 2 weeks of the month, we have Anything Goes Friday, and then like the third Friday, what is it, Kickback Fridays, Kickback, because, you know, that laid back style. And then, of course, the fourth Friday is usually Loved Ones Friday. That's actually what we had last week. But because it was a long month this week, we're actually doing a little special Best of You Roy special today for the fifth week, which is my style of music anyway. And we do have a special guest in the house, but like you guys know, I'm not going to kiss and tell. I'm going to be back in a couple minutes. I'm going to get my special guest set up, and we'll be back. 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

0: Okay, guys, once again, you're listening to Moving Mountains Media with your girl Empress, 107.9 FM or WMCB.net. And we are live in the studio every Friday. And I am very happy to say we have a wonderful, wonderful guest, a surprise guest who stopped by to say hello to all my listeners. None other than Mr. Simon White. How are you today, Simon?
1: I'm good. How are y'all doing?
0: Awesome. Awesome. Simon is actually doing wonderful things. As a matter of fact, he has the Window Reggae Fest. And this is how many years you've been doing the Reggae Fest?
1: You know, I think it's the eighth.
0: The eighth year?
1: Yeah.
0: Oh, wow. So this is the eighth year he's been doing the Window Reggae Fest. And that's in Window, Massachusetts. And that is July 11th from 2 p.m. until midnight. I was studying the flyer. But he's not here to talk about that event. He has an event tonight that he's here to talk about. So you want to talk a little bit about that event tonight?
1: Sure. Tonight we're playing up at the Wendell, the Deja Brew up in Wendell, Massachusetts. We got a couple Jamaican international artists coming through. Nigel Parker, Ja Rico, and Selected D from Brattleboro. And yeah, we've been playing music up there in Wendell. It's kind of got a mystical vibe for, you know, reggae music and different artists that's traveled in and out of Jamaica. So if you like reggae, hip-hop, that's where I'm going, you know.
0: So, Simon, how often do you do shows in Wendell?
1: Well, I live in Jamaica most, you know, part of the year, halfway through the year, and I'm always traveling back and forth between there. So throughout the summer, I usually do once a month or once every 2 months.
0: Mm-hmm.
1: And we throw the Reggae Fest every year.
0: Mm-hmm. So I was looking because I actually have your bio, if you don't mind me reading it.
1: Okay,
0: Simon definitely did send me his bio, and I felt like I've known you forever, brother, just by reading it. So if you guys are not familiar with Simon, I'm going to read his bio to give you some more information.
1: This is a short bio.
0: Yes, the short bio. Right.
1: This is a longer one.
0: Oh, right. Well, this was definitely the short one, and this is the one I'm going to read tonight. So thank you so much, Simon, for sending this to me at 7:42 this morning. But, guys, this is a little bit about Simon, okay? So, basically, like he was just saying, tonight they're having this wonderful show in Wendell, Massachusetts. They're going to be joined by international Jamaican reggae artists like Nigel Parker, King Rhymes, Ja Rico. The doors open at 6 p.m., and the showtime starts at 8 to midnight, right? Yeah. And it's 5 to 10 sliding scale, and it's all ages, family-friendly, all that great stuff. And also, I forgot Selector D. I'm sorry. All right, so this is his bio. Simon White grew up in a musical household with a father who lived in and out of Jamaica, so it's generational.
1: Mm-hmm.
0: Okay. At an early age, Simon was submerged in Jamaican culture and uprooted in the spiritual side of Rastafarian beliefs and reggae music. You and my dad would get along so well. Big up to the Rasta, man. Simon knew what he wanted to do young in life, leading multiple bands as a teenager, performing at local venues and festivals. But it wasn't until his early 20s that he started what was now and is now the Rhythm Inc. Band. Interesting. The Rhythm Inc. Band is a New England-based reggae hip-hop group that infuses high-energy hip-hop with backbone reggae grooves that lights up the dance floors everywhere they perform. The group quickly established itself as a serious and solid regional force, attracting the attention of national and international producers and promoters. The band has had the good fortune of opening for international reggae acts. Listen to this, guys, including Yellow Man, who's actually going to be in Turner's Falls in a couple months.
1: Yeah, we're opening for him, you know.
0: Yes.
1: Yeah, we're opening for him.
0: Oh, you are?
1: Yeah.
0: Oh, wow. See? I'm trying to get that interview with Yellow Man because, because when I seen that Yellow Man was coming, I said, wait a minute. We're going way back. That is foundation right there, Dance Hall Foundation. That's Yellow Man? Oh, yeah. Then we have Raging Fire, Kali Buds, The Meditations, Culture, Anthony B?
1: Mm-hmm.
0: The Anthony B? Wow! Kabaka Pyramid and Freddie McGregor. And these are big name artists. So this is not, you're not half-stepping, nothing. You're going Hardcore. Okay, so the group enchanted the room of first-time listeners, and by the end of the night, everyone was on the dance floor. What, this is what I woke up to, guys, this morning. This kind of energy coming from Simon. So, I mean, from when I seen it, I was like, what is this? So, there's so many questions. So, you started getting into creating bands and music and all this as a teenager. Mm-hmm. And this was through your father. So, did you start going to Jamaica when you were younger?
2: Yeah.
0: So, that's where you fell in love with the culture and everything like that?
2: No, I didn't really fall in love with it until I was, like, in my late teens and early 20s. You know, I really started to love Jamaica. But, you know, it's kind of like, you know, you fight your father, you fight your culture.
0: Right.
2: Everything at first. You don't want to be like him, but eventually kind of just fit.
0: So, and then, like, in your 20s, that's when you started.
2: In my early 20s when I started, that's when I started, like, going down there and living in Jamaica on my own. Not just, like, going down with family or staying there for a little bit, you know, for a couple weeks here and there, so.
0: That's wonderful. So, because you've been to Jamaica, there's so many questions here. I'm the question person, because I'm very curious. So, like, what are some of the things, and I'm sure you probably can't just name a few, but if you had to give, like, three highlights of things that stuck out to you in Jamaica that you fell in love with, what would they be?
2: Right.
0: I know.
2: You have to say the music, the culture. I mean, I don't know if that comes together, if that's two, but music and culture for sure. Jamaicans are some of the most beautiful people you ever meet. I know they have, like, a lot of stereotypes about Jamaica, and, you know, don't go there and all that stuff, but you'll find it's more, you know, it's kind of more reasonable than it is here in the U.S. A lot of people just, you know, let them be. You know. But what was that, two, or should I give you three?
0: Well, music and culture, we have one. Unless
2: so that's just one. Okay. It's the most beautiful island on the planet Earth, for one, you know what I mean? And they also have all type of different eco-niches where it's kind of like you can kind of get the best of both, you know, all worlds. I mean, not any winter business, but you know, you got like a dry part. If you go down to Hellshire Beach, you'll get like a desert vibe. And you go up to the, you know, up top to the North Shore, you'll get more of a rainforest vibe. They got the bamboo jungle. Best waterfalls, nicest beaches. Saigon, so there's two.
0: Beautiful.
2: Amen. You know.
0: Do you miss Jamaica when you come back to the
2: States? Yeah, absolutely. But it's, yeah, absolutely.
0: Wow. So, like, so one of the things I used to always hear, they used to always be like, Empress, I'm telling you, food tastes so different.
2: The food.
0: In Jamaica versus over here. Like, take for instance, even down to, like, if you go to a grocery store and get, say, chicken, the chicken, because it's fresh fowl over, it's fresh, right? But even ketchup, they said the ketchup in Jamaica is so sweet. It has, like, a whole different taste. They're like even, like, ketchup in certain drinks and foods over here is bland compared to what it is over there. So have you run into the difference of the...
2: Yeah, it's everything's a lot, you know. And plus, they season their food different. And, you know, you can say after living there for a long time, American food is bland and all that kind of stuff. You'd rather have the natural fruit juice in Jamaica than you'd rather just go to the store and get some, you know.
0: Yeah. And I know, like, I believe one day me and my husband, when they had the Kentucky Fried Chicken restaurant that opened in Jamaica, and they were like, it's so much sweeter because, you know, I mean, I was born in America, obviously. People know that, even though my family is from Jamaica, I have yet to go. One day, I make that promise, I will be there. But it's just amazing to me because, you know, because I'm so much into the food and preparing the food and sticking to the culture over here. So it's just, like, it's so funny, like, you know, when I hear, like, the food conversations, even the church conversations, even the way the church, the spirit, the whole energy, different, you know, kids going to school, what they learn, how to interact, everything. It's just a whole, Jamaica's not a real place. you know, it's just amazing. But now, enough about that piece, because for somebody who loves the music and culture as well, I mean, you named some pretty big names. You know, Anthony B, number one. I love Anthony B. I play him all the time. Freddie McGregor, that's another one. Awesome. So, what? So, like, when you started having, how did you get into that level of reggae music and networking? Was it through certain connections you made, or did they reach out to you, or you reached out to them?
2: Just like, I've been, you know, just like anything, I've been working on it for a long time. So, like, it didn't just start. We've been playing music in the area. I mean, some people, a lot of people know, and they've been watching us for almost since 2012 or something like that.
0: Mm-hmm.
2: And I've been performing since before that.
0: Right.
2: So, those two gigs right there you just talked about were right at the Hawks and Rates. It's because we were always playing all the reggae, you know, every reggae festival, playing on our own, playing all over the place, up and down New England.
0: Mm-hmm.
2: It would be natural that they, when a big name came into town, they're looking for the, you know, the hottest reggae band in town, or the one, whatever, close to.
0: Yeah.
2: So. And also connections, making a lot of connections in the area, and there's a lot of good people out here, too, so.
0: That's amazing, because, like I was, and, you know, like I was saying.
2: And on the other half of it, too, is it's, you know, through generations, there's a lot of elders from our area, Wendell.
0: Yeah.
2: And, you know, Loose Caboose.
0: Rush John?
2: Yeah, man, it was our original mm-hmm. reggae group. And, for example, the percussionist and the lead singer, I grew up with them.
0: Mm-hmm.
2: And they were friends with my father.
0: Mm-hmm.
2: So, naturally, when I came up, they're going to help me out. And, you know,
0: right.
2: and within the reggae community, per se. So.
0: And, I mean, who... I mean, when you say Rush John, because that's my son's godfather.
2: That's my dad's good friend, you know.
0: So, really?
2: Yeah, they were good friends. And same people, Dave Boatwright, Boo Pearson.
0: Yes, Dave, yeah. and, yep.
2: Yeah, Boo Pearson's playing with us tonight.
0: Really?
2: Yeah,
0: how's original. Dave doing?
2: Dave's not playing with us, but actually, he might play with us because he's coming. He's going to be there. But,
0: okay.
2: Dave Boatwright, he's doing good.
0: Tell him Empress said hi.
2: I will.
0: I used to perform with them.
2: Okay.
0: I used to perform with Rush John, Loose Caboose. Fun times. And Alchemistics.
2: Mm-hmm.
0: You know, are they still doing their thing?
2: They still perform. They just performed at Strange Creek, I think.
0: Oh, okay.
2: The festival there.
0: Mm-hmm. Yeah, yeah. So those. Don't get me started on Charlemont Reggae Festival and all that great stuff.
2: Mm-hmm.
0: I mean, Rush John was a pioneer in himself. And, you know, God bless Rush John. I remember one of the things that used to always take me back is, you know, his story. You know, when he met Bob Marley on the bus, and that was a life changing experiment for him. That Bob Marley took the time to sit down and talk to him, and from that moment, he found Rastafari.
2: Exactly.
0: You know, so that story always stuck with me,
2: mm-hmm.
0: you know, that Rush John, you know, because he's an elder. He was an elder. So, you know, when he comes with his wisdom and his knowledge and you hear these stories, you're like, wow, you know, I never met Bob Marley.
2: So,
0: but.
2: Yeah, back to my percussion, who's his original member of Loose Caboose,
0: yeah.
2: too.
0: Mm-hmm.
2: They started this reggae group, and one of his friends said, you got to go check this blues singer down in Orange, Massachusetts.
0: Mm-hmm.
2: And they were just starting a reggae band, and they loved reggae music. And they found, and Ross John was a chef down at this little restaurant in Orange, and he sang blues and soul. And this was back in, like, whatever,
0: mm-hmm.
2: I forget the exact, but, you know, mid-70s, late-70s, when they first formed Loose Caboose. And Boo met Ross John, they became good friends, and he's like, dude, I'm starting this reggae group. You got to give him the reggae. And that's when Ross John first started reggae. They first whatever, and then later Ross John made the connection with Bob. They all went down to Jamaica, recorded their album down at Bob Marley's studio. So
0: that's amazing.
2: Yeah. And sometimes Boo, because he's, you know, Ross John's past and stuff, he tells these stories.
0: Yes.
2: He's like, I've been playing since the reggae since 1977, man. You know, like, what?
0: I know, like,
2: I went to Jamaica. He went in, like, I think it was 1980, they went to Jamaica right before Bob Marley passed.
0: Yep.
2: So.
0: That is amazing.
2: Mm-hmm.
0: I mean, just hearing Ross John's name again and just seeing the lives he touched and... If he was here today, just to see you, and
2: mm-hmm.
0: it's just amazing. It's just amazing. So I feel honored on a whole different level, sitting here with you now, because it's like, you know, Rush John was like my uncle. He's my son's godfather, and you're like my new brother. So you see how it works sometimes.
2: Exactly.
0: I mean that's how the spirit works.
2: Give thanks to the elders.
0: That's right. Yeah. Always gotta give thanks. So, and I also went and I seen you have a tribute talk about Bob Marley. There's something going at White Lion Brewery next month, right?
2: No, next Friday.
0: That's next Friday.
2: Downtown Springfield.
0: Okay.
2: Yep.
0: So, what's that? So that's just the whole is like Bob Marley theme?
2: Yeah, well, it's a dedication. We're going to be playing some Bob throughout the night. Well, obviously.
0: Mm-hmm.
2: And, yeah, it's, you know, same type of event. It's at a little brewery. It's right next to the MGM Grand, mm-hmm. like the casino right there. So it's kind of like a big little room or whatever. And they have a really good food and all that good stuff. So.
0: So it's like the block before MGM?
2: It's kind of like right there on the strip. You're right there. Oh. It's like,
0: okay. And it's a downtown. White Lion Brewery, right?
2: White Lion Brewery.
0: That tongue twister again, right? Yeah, because I seen that. I was like, wow, okay.
2: We did it last summer. It was a lot of fun. A lot of people came out and everything. And we were surprised by it. So we were like, okay. And the owner wants to...
0: keep it going.
2: He wants to do it for Bob Marley because he loves Bob Marley. He's like all about Bob. He said that was his, you know.
0: That's amazing. So. Wow. Okay. You know, it's funny because I'm always like, you know, I know I can't be the only one out here around this area that just loves reggae music. Mm-hmm. And now back to you. So what part do you play? Are you like on the mic?
2: Yeah, I'm a singer.
0: Oh, you're the singer.
2: Yep.
0: Can you do something freestyle?
2: Lord have mercy. I don't know. Maybe in a little bit. Let me think of it.
0: Okay. I'm not going to put you on the spot. Put it like this. If we don't get you this time, we will definitely get you for July. So. Right.
2: Yeah.
0: And not only.
2: In Jamaica, that's a thing. They'll just be like, sing right now.
0: Yeah,
2: like,
0: freestyle. Just right.
2: Singer, you know what I mean? Without no, but I play guitar, so I'm used to like having a guitar and stuff okay. like that. But, you know, all my music's online, so it's all there on Spotify. You just have to type in Simon White and Rhythm Inc.
0: Okay, so once again, that's Simon White.
2: You can hear my voice, you know.
0: Okay, so it's just Okay, so Simon White, Spotify. I'll find you on everything.
2: Mm-hmm.
0: Okay, okay, I'm going to have to write that down because I'm going to have to start getting some of your music and put it in my playlist because now I have to hear your voice. I'm sorry.
2: Yeah, you
0: got to
2: do it.
0: I'm sold. That's what it's about right now. Wow. Huh. Well, this is an honor. So we have tonight, and once again, I'm going to steal this from you. And I just love the Rastafarian colors on here. I love that because we're keeping it real. So this is Simon White and Rhythm Inc. featuring Selector D., Nyjah Parker, King Rhymes, and Ja Rico, my friend Ja Rico. Big up Ja Rico and Nyjah Parker.
2: big them up.
0: This is Reggae Hip Hop live at the Deja Brew tonight from 8 p.m. until midnight. And the address is 57A Locks Village Road. And that's in Wendell, Massachusetts. All ages are welcome. There is a sliding scale, but it's a very minute sliding scale. And you can also go to his website, www.simonwhiteandrhythminc.com. 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And that is tonight, guys. That's tonight. And the other one that everybody is talking about right here is the eighth. This is your eighth year doing this.
2: Yeah, I said that. I think it's eighth or ninth or something like that. But COVID hit, so we had a little break.
0: Uh-huh.
2: So, you know. But so,
0: right, like around the eighth or ninth, around that time.
2: Yeah,
0: so, exactly. Right. But we're there. That's all. It levels. It's levels. Mm-hmm. Okay. So this is the Window Reggae Fest 2026. I'm so excited because I see this flyer everywhere. You probably know Fear Nothing Band, Rooster and Prowler.
2: Yeah,
0: because when I seen Rooster sharing it a couple weeks ago, I'm like, Rooster's just on every, he shares every reggae fest.
2: He's like on everything.
0: He's on everything.
2: Neither.
0: So this is the lineup. This is from 2 p.m. until midnight. I'm going to give you this lineup. We have Rhythm Inc. We have Amandla.
2: Amandla. Yeah, man.
0: Okay. Rebel, right?
2: Yeah, Rebel.
0: See, I'm saying, see? Drums of Passion, Soul Keys, Wheel Out. I love that one. Wheel Out. Is that Root Fire?
2: Root Fire.
0: Okay, I know Nyjah Parker. Gil Stebbins?
2: Gile Stebbins.
0: King Rhymes, Ja Rico. Big up Ja Rico, Chop City, Rebels, Window Warriors, Selector D, and DJ Vibewise.
2: Mm-hmm.
0: Right? So, there is an admission at the door, but it's cheaper, $5 cheaper if you get it advance. Now, this is kids under 12 are free. Vendors, there's a full bar, a bonfire, and Caribbean food. So we already know the vibes from when we hear this, okay? Mm-hmm. This is 2 p.m. till midnight, and the rain date is going to be July 12th, which would be the next day.
2: Yeah, exactly.
0: Okay. And once again, for advanced tickets, you could once again, you could go to your website. Mm-hmm. And once again, that's www.simonwhiteandrhythminc.com. Or you could visit Window Country Store. Oh, you have a country store, too?
2: Yeah, well, that's exactly where the festival
0: is.
2: So it's the
0: same okay. All right. There, so. All right. And you could actually Venmo, and that's at Audrey-White-222. Mm. Is that an angel number?
2: Yes.
0: Oh, mine's a 777.
2: It's my sister, so.
0: Really?
2: Did you say an angel's number?
0: Yeah.
2: Yeah, then it's, yeah, that's my sister. She's an angel.
0: That's you see? That's I'm telling you, the energy just speaks for itself, right? So this is the lineup for the 8th or 9th, we're just going to say 8th of 9th, Window Reggae Fest 2026 in Window, Massachusetts. Make it a date and don't be late. Once again, this is July 12th, 2 p.m. to midnight. And if it rains, the rain date will be July 12th, which is the next day from 2 p.m. until midnight. You guys, if you need any information, like I said, you could always email me and I will send the information over. If you have any questions, I could definitely get you in contact with Simon White himself. This is awesome and amazing. So once again, we have tonight, then we have June, which is next Friday. That's mm-hmm. going to be in Springfield, Massachusetts for all my Bob Marley fans. And I know I have hundreds because they're... My listeners are always requesting some kind of Bob Marley. Mm-hmm. Who doesn't love Bob, right? So for all my Bob Marley fans from Franklin County, Hampshire County, and Hampton County, this is going to be the event you don't want to miss. It's going to be next Friday in Springfield, Massachusetts. All my Springfield listeners, hi, Daddy, how are you? This is the place to be next Friday at White Lion Brewery. You have to show, say it slow, so you're not tongue-tied with it. But it's next Friday, and you will see Simon White in the Rhythm Inc. performing. You'll be able to hear Simon in his voice. And that's only, no, as a matter of fact, I'm going to have his music by next Friday. So therefore, we'll be playing his music next Friday. We're going to be like, big out Simon, big up yourself. So we have a new artist to place in our little playlist here for Fridays, and we're just, I'm excited. And these are like three events that I have to go to. So once again, like I said, I'm going to try to get that advance ticket because it's $5 cheaper. And just because I say that, does that mean it's some $50, $30 ticket? Because it's not. But I just like to get that extra $5 off. Mm-hmm. And I'm really, I mean, I just want to, I commend you for doing this event, especially in Window, because it's like what you're doing, you're putting Window on the map, my friend. I'm so excited, and not only that, but just to have so much in common, because it's crazy, because now I want to bring you to the cookout. Yeah. I want to bring you and your wife to the cookout, like, oh,
2: exactly.
0: Because I only bring, it's funny, because like whenever I feel people out, that's when I'm like, okay, it's time for you to meet the Rasta man. You know, my daddy's a little short, little Rasta man with his head all wrapped up, with his long beard and the 1-2 dreads hanging down that's so long and wraps around that, you know, the old time Rasta. Okay. So it's like when I find that energy in somebody, I'm like, okay, it's time to come to the cookout. Mm. And I know he would just love your whole energy, and so it's just amazing. Like I said, I found a new brother. So
2: should I get along with your father?
0: Oh yes, you definitely would. Oh, yes. Oh, yes. And I would just sit down with your wife and we'd just chat and talk. Right. I know. Exactly. I mean, a beautiful wife. Just got married. I mean, first thing when he came in the studio, first thing I said, congratulations. Yeah, wonderful. Thank you. So how you love the married life?
2: Yeah, I love it. You know, it's new still, so mm-hmm. I'm just getting used to it.
0: The honeymoon phase.
2: Exactly. Yeah, exactly. Yeah, and I'm here right now, and she's back there, so it's kind of tough right now.
0: But I understand. You know?
2: Gotta do what we gotta do.
0: Gotta do business. Mm-hmm. Business. Absolutely. Yeah. Well, Simon, like I said, my friend, there's different platforms that I definitely want to connect with you after on a lot of these things that I could definitely use my platforms to get involved in and do it. As a matter of fact, July would probably... Do you have anything going on after July? Because I know you say you do stuff all the time.
2: Yeah, we've got a couple different things. June 28th, we're after July. Mm-hmm. We're doing this, like, this house party in Montague, which is, like, kind of like an open show to the public because he does a bunch of community shows. It's a lot of people in the community call it the Castle House, but
0: okay.
2: We're playing this kind of a community party.
0: Really? And that's in Montague, right across the bridge.
2: Yeah, August 15th.
0: August 15th. Okay, so what I'm going to do, we're definitely going to be in contact because,
2: got a couple more things coming up, but they're just not confirmed. And we have, June 28th, we're playing in Wendell again up at the community. The Wendell Free Library is putting on this concert out back.
0: Mm-hmm.
2: And July 30th, we're playing with, up at the Stone Church, opening up for Kabaka Pyramid.
0: Mm-hmm.
2: Yeah, anyways, it's all on the websites and stuff, but there's a few more in there.
0: Oh, I'm going to get the dates. All
2: right.
0: That's not even a worry. I'm going to get all the dates from them. I'm going to get all the dates for the next few shows. We're definitely going to link up. And I'm just going to let you know that my birthday, my friend, is actually June 24th. But I'm having my party at my dad's house. As a matter of fact, it's going to be the Saturday, June 27th. So, if you're around the area, but I'll be in contact with you with that information. But besides that, there's so much other ways that we could connect and touch base with. But guys, once again, this is my friend Simon White. And I'm going to give you his website information once again. It's www.simonwhiteandrhythminc.com. And once again, the first one is for tonight. And that's at the Deja Brew. Once again, the address is 57A Locks Village Road in Wendell, Massachusetts. Reggae, hip hop, all ages are welcome. That is tonight, next Friday. Simon White will be out, if I can do without the tongue twister, White Lion Brewery, Main Street, next to MGM, Springfield, Massachusetts. Special tribute to Bob Marley. Mm-hmm. And then in July 11th, once again, is the 8th/9th annual Wendell Reggae Fest 2026. And that is in Wendell, Massachusetts. So, guys, there's so much information here. But up until that date, we're going to talk all of this up. Like I said, we're going to get all of Simon's music. We're going to be playing his music nonstop. Every Friday, we're going to get him back in the studio. We're going to get some live drops from him. We're going to put him on the stop. We're just going to do this. That's what we're going to do. Simon, you want to say anything else to the people before you step out, my friend?
2: Yeah, big up Greenfield, and I hope to see you somewhere around the area, you know.
0: Yeah, most definitely. Listen, we're linked in there now. We're family.
2: All right.
0: So, guys, we will be back, and we have some more guests coming in after that. So, until that time, call a friend and tell a friend that Empress is on the air, and we will return.

0: 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And this is the best of the best of the best of the best of today's hits, yesterday's classics. And we have fun here in the studio, guys. We had a full lineup. I told you that earlier today. We just had a wonderful time with my new friend, my new brother, Simon White. Big up yourself, Simon, who, I mean, has so many great things coming down. And I'm telling you, he's about to be on my roster. He's in my playlist and everything like that. But, Simon, I hope you have safe travels back to Wendell. But right now, we have none other than our Lava family. And we love the Lava Center here in Greenfield, Massachusetts. I am with no other than Jan herself. Hi, Jan. How are you?
1: Hi, I'm great. How are you?
0: And Molly. Hi, Molly.
2: Hi.
0: And Molly is now my new best friend. It's funny. I was telling them, I said, it's so funny because me and Simon adopted each other during the last segment. And me and Molly's talking. And I just want to let you know, Molly is now, I'm Molly's new sister. I made new family members all day today. And that's how it is in Radio Land. Wonderful. But we're not here to talk about the family reunification and everything like that. What we're here to talk about is the playwright that's going on at the Lava Center all of June. Right?
1: Right.
0: All of June. And this is actually the fourth year that you guys have been doing this playwright.
1: Yes.
0: So Jan and Molly are going to give us some information about the playwright, how it came to be, what was the motivation behind it, what is the vision behind it, and just give us some more information. And I know we have a lineup of guests through the month of June. Mm-hmm. Some other more of the playwright authors are going to be coming and sharing their story with me as well. So this is an opportunity just for you to let it out there. We can have fun conversation and let's go. So who's going to be the spokesperson?
1: Well, like you said, this is Jan. I'll spoke.
0: Okay.
1: We are in our fourth year of this festival, and as I was telling Molly in the lobby before we came in here, we actually kind of got it started during the COVID years because we had just opened the Lava Center, mm-hmm. and then we had to close it, bam. Mm-hmm. And so we immediately went online and convened some playwrights, mm-hmm. and we started writing short plays, and we did two online mm-hmm. short play programs, mm-hmm. and then we reopened in 2022, and by 2023, we kind of had hatched the idea of this annual playwriting festival. It's a play reading festival, mm-hmm. Most of all, because it's for writers who have plays that need their first audience, in a sense, or their first audience after they've worked on the play a little more and want mm-hmm. to see how it's going. And so it features Massachusetts playwrights, mm-hmm. and we've got, this year I think there are 12 writers plus there's another project called the Birth Death Project that's going to be presenting by the end of
0: that's the end of the month.
1: The end of
0: yes,
1: the month.
0: I see that.
1: Yeah. Mm-hmm. But Molly and I are on this upcoming weekend, mm-hmm. not tonight, mm-hmm. but a week from tonight,
0: right.
1: mm-hmm. my play, and a week from tomorrow is Molly's play.
0: Oh, wow. So can you give us a little sneak peek as far as what the playwright is going to be about?
1: Yeah, why don't you start, Mel?
2: Sure, and I just want to mention, I'm new. I'm new to Massachusetts.
0: Yay!
2: By way of Chicago. Mm-hmm. And I had a 30-year acting career in Chicago. And
0: oh, wow.
2: I've written 9 plays that have been produced mm-hmm. and I've directed. And so I just had settled into Bernardston and mm-hmm. gotten my social life started in Greenfield. Mm-hmm. And I saw this ad for this play festival and I was like, oh, I have a new play. So I submitted and got it in. And so like I'm new, I'm learning like all what's happening, but my play is, it's called After the Whales Spoke. And it is about a group of street medics who take matters into their own hands mm-hmm. to solve the problem of lawmakers who are taking people's bodily autonomy away from them. So it's, it's been described as futuristic. I'm like, actually, this is like next week. Mm-hmm. It's some of it's happening now. Mm-hmm. But it also has a magic kind of element to it because part of the history of the world of the play is that certain human beings received psychic messages.

0: visualize it. And I start visualizing, you know, who, as far as what's going on with the way. So what was your motivation behind doing that?
1: Well, so as I mentioned, I'd kind of had this long career as an actor.
0: Right.
1: And when 2020 rolled around, my vocation was gone mm-hmm. for a while.
0: Mm-hmm.
1: So I started writing. I was like, well, I'm going to, you know, who knows what's going to happen. I'm going to start writing.
0: Mm-hmm.
1: And I wrote for a little while, and then I put it down. And then in 2023, I decided to take a playwriting class. And I was like, oh, I'm going to pull this out again. And the other personal thing about me is I've been in disability justice for mm-hmm. Quite a while
0: mm-hmm.
1: and access, and I can describe right now, I'm wearing an N95 respirator mask.
0: Mm-hmm.
1: I wear one all of the time.
0: Mm-hmm.
1: And a number of the artists in my piece are affected by long COVID, which
0: mm-hmm.
1: is a secondary impact of the COVID infection.
0: Right. Mm-hmm.
1: And this is something that's been going on, and it's been really invisibilized, and there are a lot of people who don't feel well and who aren't safe to breathe in airborne
0: yeah.
1: pathogens. And so that element of the play is in there too. And
0: mm-hmm.
1: then also the fact that I've employed artists
0: mm-hmm.
1: who are affected by this or who are otherwise disabled, make up the cast. And the other part of this is my production
0: mm-hmm.
1: will be mask required by the audience to
0: okay.
1: keep the artist
0: mm-hmm.
1: safe.
0: Right.
1: And provided, mask
0: mm-hmm.
1: provided.
0: Mm-hmm.
1: I have a variety of delightful mm-hmm. things people can wear. But there's this other element of who gets to participate.
0: Mm-hmm.
1: That's also in the play.
0: Mm-hmm.
1: Who gets to participate and who is told they have to stay home.
0: Yeah.
1: And it is my belief, as a person and as an artist, that we should all be working to make sure that anybody who wants to be in the room should be in the room.
0: Mm-hmm.
1: And that includes racialization, it
0: mm-hmm.
1: includes gender, it
0: mm-hmm.
1: includes disability, it includes
0: mm-hmm.
1: age.
0: Mm-hmm.
1: Anybody who wants to be here, I want you here. How do I get you here?
0: Right.
1: What do we have to do in the room to make it safe for you to be here?
0: Wow.
1: So that's kind of the larger why of the
0: mm-hmm.
1: play.
0: Mm-hmm.
1: And also just the political climate that we find ourselves in and feeling squeezed. At least I do.
0: That is, I mean, I have to tell you, I can feel your whole Chicago energy. I can feel the whole Chicago energy. I mean, I'm literally hanging on every word you're saying. Like, wow, okay. Yes. Well, welcome to Greenfield.
1: Thank you.
0: So if you compare, what was there a shock coming from Chicago
1: oh,
0: to Greenfield?
1: Interesting.
0: What are one of the things that stood out to you? Like, okay, I'm not in Kansas anymore.
1: Oh, yeah. Well, to be fair, I did grow up in New Hampshire.
0: Okay.
1: Okay, so
0: mm-hmm.
1: New England.
0: Okay, so you're used to New
1: yeah,
0: England.
1: Yeah,
0: okay.
1: yeah, yeah. Mm-hmm. And I moved to Chicago for
0: mm-hmm.
1: 30 years, and
0: mm-hmm.
1: then I had, my dad got sick, and,
0: mm-hmm.
1: and my wife and I moved to
0: mm-hmm.
1: New Hampshire to support my mom and
0: right.
1: him through
0: right.
1: all of that.
0: Mm-hmm.
1: And New Hampshire was not a great fit for us.
0: Mm-hmm.
1: So we started poking around
0: mm-hmm.
1: Vermont
0: mm-hmm.
1: and Massachusetts.
0: Mm-hmm.
1: And we're like, ooh, this is a good, Western Mass is good. This
0: mm-hmm.
1: feels good. So, one, love the ruralness.
0: Mm-hmm.
1: We're in Bernardston, love the ruralness.
0: Mm-hmm.
1: But I have to say, in terms of culturally, it feels quite similar in a lot of ways.
0: Really?
1: To Chicago. Yeah.
0: Wow.
1: I mean, at least the people we found and hung out with.
0: Because you're meeting the right people, probably?
1: Yeah. Yeah. Yeah.
0: Well,
1: I guess.
0: I hope. Do I fit in that?
1: Okay. I was going to say, this trend continues today.
0: Okay. All right.
1: But yeah. So, yeah, I would say, I mean, obviously it is rural
0: mm-hmm.
1: Here, but in terms of politics, in terms of art making,
0: mm-hmm.
1: In terms of that stuff, it doesn't feel foreign. It's just, it's prettier here and slower.
0: Yeah.
1: And
0: that helps.
1: But the taxes are about the same, so, you know.
0: well, it has to be something, right? Something has to remind me of home, right? Yeah. Well, this is, I mean, I'm really excited about this, Molly. I mean, and what time does this start?
1: Okay. So.

0: After the Whale Spoke is on June 6th, Saturday.
1: Yeah.
0: The play starts at 7.
1: Okay.
0: We're also going to have live streaming for people who can't leave their homes.
1: Okay.
0: That, you know, so you can enjoy it from home. And we're going to have a post-show discussion with the audience if people have questions. And then there's, a little reception.
1: Okay.
0: And I think the whole event is from 7 to 9.
1: Mm-hmm.
0: And
1: right at the Lava Center.
0: Yeah, at the Lava Center. Mm-hmm. Yep. Mm-hmm. And you can go to their website for more information. For the streaming part of it and for disability access tools, because mm-hmm. I have some additional mm-hmm. tools, audio description and captioning for mm-hmm. my play
1: mm-hmm.
0: For folks who are hard of hearing or deaf or visually impaired or blind. I have some tools on my website that can be used alongside of the reading. And my website is monsterclowngirl.mmm.page.
1: Monster Clown Girl. That right there just sticks mm-hmm. out.
0: That's me. That's me.
1: Molly, I'm telling you. I'm telling you, I'm loving it. I'm loving it. Monster, I love it. I love it. Your energy is just phenomenal.
0: You
1: probably hear that a lot because you just have this energy that... You're drawn to people. People are drawn to you because you just have this way about you. And from the moment you walked in and I seen you, it's just been like cloud 12 since you've walked in the studio. As a matter of fact, it's funny because even when the music stopped playing, when I went we're in here laughing, cracking up in the studio, and I'm like, oh, yep, okay, so we have our special guest. So, I mean, I'm honored and this is wonderful. So, Jan... This happens, so this is the fourth year, so every year in June, this happens, right?
2: Every year in June, this happens, yes.
1: Okay. So, as you said, you have 12 writers this year, right?
2: I believe that's correct, yes.
1: Have you seen an increase of how many people wants to be involved in the playwright?
2: You know, I can't really speak to that because I am actually trying to... get less involved with the administrative aspects of the Lava Center.
1: Mm-hmm.
2: So I'm in it this year as a playwright.
1: Okay.
2: So,
1: what are you writing about?
2: I'm
1: putting Jane on the spot right now.
2: Tell you, this is a hard act to follow, as anybody out there listening can tell. So, fortunately, I'm not following Molly in the program. I'm on the night before.
1: Well, okay. That would be the fifth,
2: so
1: right?
2: You can come and get sort of gently warmed up on Friday night.
1: Oh, Jan, stop it! You're more than capable of stuff.
2: My play is actually in the kind of naturalistic style of playwriting.
1: Okay.
2: It has to do with siblings in their 50s who have gathered, have come together after a few years of a little bit of estrangement
1: mm-hmm.
2: Around their mother's funeral, and they are getting, you know, they're going through after the funeral all the stuff in the apartment,
1: mm-hmm.
2: and the furniture is easy to get rid of. It's already gone, but there's this box of photographs.
1: Mm-hmm.
2: So they're going through the photographs, deciding who takes which ones are they not at all interested in, and they come across a photograph that triggers some incredibly powerful memories for each of them, but the memories are very different for each of them.
1: Hmm.
2: So for the brother, it's like, oh, this guy was so cool. He mm-hmm. took me fishing. He taught me this and that. Mm-hmm. For the woman, it's a different story. And I'm going to just leave that there, except that...
1: That was our sneak peek.
2: That is a warning that there is some, you know, some difficult content to her memories.
1: Right.
2: So the rest of the play then is about where does that go? Where do mm-hmm. those questions lead them
1: mm-hmm.
2: in their own realizations about each other,
1: mm-hmm.
2: each other's experiences and attitudes,
1: mm-hmm.
2: and then a really big question at the end that that is not resolved,
1: mm-hmm.
2: but it does resolve in their coming together around creating a little ritual for themselves,
1: mm-hmm.
2: hence the title Phoenix, Rising from the Ashes,
1: because yes.
2: there is reference to a fire in their childhood, and at the end of the play they dispatch the troublesome photographs
1: mm-hmm.
2: by setting fire to them.
1: So,
2: which we can do because this is just a reading. So
1: yeah.
2: if the fire department is listening, then we're not actually...
1: it's not a real fire. It's not a real fire.
2: It's just going to be somebody saying they hold a match.
1: You know, it's so funny that once again, it seems like this conversation keeps coming back. A couple weeks ago, we had Hannah here and Danielle from Sweet Phoenix. to talk about the B-Fest before it kicked off. And we were talking about the Phoenix, right? And I was telling Danielle about, you know, well, Banu is the Phoenix. You know, that's the name. You know, the Phoenix, that's what it means, you know. And then she was talking about, Danielle, I love you. That's my new sister. We adopted each other already. I've been adopted. Every time somebody comes in here, for some reason, we find something in common. And we walk out family. I don't know what it is. But what happens is then we started talking about the Phoenix. And Danielle showed me her Phoenix tattoo on her back. That her sister did. So I was just like, the Phoenix is not going nowhere. You know, once you open that door, you're going to keep on seeing more of it coming through. And here you are now talking about the Phoenix.
2: I have always loved the myth of, you know, the resurrection from the ashes.
1: Resurrection from the ashes.
2: Yeah.
1: Absolutely. So that in itself is powerful.
2: Yeah.
1: So powerful. And so I know this is only read only, so you don't have actors or anybody playing the different parts or anything like that.
2: Well, actors read the different parts, but they don't...
1: act it out.
2: They don't act it out with, you know, props and costumes and moving around on the stage.
1: Okay. So...
2: The focus of this whole festival is on the script that the writer has produced, and to get that very first kind of round of feedback from people hearing the words.
1: That would be in the conversation after, right?
2: Mm-hmm.
1: Post... Okay.
2: Mm-hmm.
1: Yeah. All right.
2: Yeah.
1: And like, take for instance, is there other opportunity for some of the playwriters? Like, take for instance, if they wanted to take it further, what would like the next step be?
2: Well, you know, funny that Phoenix is going to come back into this now because a couple of years ago, Jupong Lin did a piece that I think... I hope I'm not getting the title wrong, but it's Phoenix in the Promised Land, I think. And she was working with material from Gaza and Israel and, again, came up, you know, used Phoenix as the image.
1: Right.
2: And she has an installation at the Lava Center right now of her peace birds, which she folds cranes and doves. You know, she folds from paper.
1: Yeah.
2: And so that's kind of the...
1: That's the display I seen.
2: Yeah,
1: that's
2: what people will come in and see as they come into the Lava Center.
1: Yeah.
2: So she immediately after was in the... on the Boards Festival, Ash Governman, who had directed it there, went with it, and they did a production in East Hampton.
1: Wow.
2: So
1: okay.
2: When something works...
1: They move on, yeah.
2: They move on, you know.
1: It keeps growing.
2: It keeps growing, yeah. And other people have, you know, taken plays other places, seen them read or produced fully somewhere after they do it at the Lava Center.
1: So is somebody, I mean, I know, like you said, like this year is basically, is production time, it's ready to go. But if somebody was interested, say, in like for 2027 to get involved, how would they get involved? To be part of this?
2: Well, there's a couple of answers to that. One is we have an online playwrights group that has, it's kind of at a low ebb right now, but it's kind of been there ever since we had to close for COVID in those first few weeks. So people can email info@thelavacenter and indicate that they're interested in joining the online playwright circle.
1: Okay.
2: And so they can get involved that way. The playwright circle is a group of writers that just support each other's work by listening. You know, like there's a couple different ways that it's happened. Sometimes people come on and have 10 minutes of their work that they have the rest of the group read, and then there's 10 minutes of discussion, and there's like bing, bing, bing, three or four people in 1 hour. And then other times the session is one where people have read a full script ahead of time, and then they come on and have really in-depth critique of the whole script. So a couple different models for writers to support each other.
1: Otherwise, keep
2: an eye on the Lava schedule because we might end up throwing another 25-hour play festival or, you know, something like that where you can come and just jump in and wet your toes in the water of playwriting.
1: That's amazing.
2: Yeah, the best thing to do is to be on our mailing list because then you get word about everything.
1: And would this be the info at the Lava Center, or is that a different way?
2: Info at the Lava Center is the email address to write. You could write to that and say, please put me on your mailing list. Mm-hmm. Or you can just come to the Lava Center, step in the door, and right by the door there's a sign-up sheet for people to get on the mailing list.
1: And it could just start as easy as that?
2: Just come on in, sign up, and then take in Jupong's exhibit, and then take in the plays, and you can be coming every week for 2 or 3 times a week to something at the Lava Center. You could almost move in.
1: This is amazing. I mean, you know, because I'm such a creative person, like a lot of people, that's one thing I love about Greenfield. There's a lot of people has that creative energy. And I'm just like looking at this like, no, Empress, don't do it. I'm like, don't do it to yourself. Do not get involved in another project for 2027. Just don't do it. But I love to write. I love to write, and I love to storytell, and you know, I just love it. And the thing is you actually let your creative juices. I don't know if they still say that anymore, but you still let your creative juices just flow and just be free.
2: And you know, you don't have to come with a whole finished project or even with a vision of a whole finished project. Mm-hmm. You can come to an open mic with 5 minutes and just try out telling a story or read a poem. Mm-hmm. There's all kinds of ways you can come into the Lava Center.
1: I'm glad you mentioned open mic. So how often do you have open mic there? Because I know what Lava Center, number one, we all know Lava Center does a whole heap of stuff in Greenfield. I swear, like every week, every month, you guys have a different special. There's always something going on every week. I was telling Jan the other day, along with Stone Soup Cafe and Lava Center, I'm always on those two sites reading all what's going on, because you guys are always, there's always something for the community, and I love that. That's what I base my platforms around, is supporting the people who support the community. So, I mean, there's so much that you guys are doing. We were actually talking about the open mic nights.
2: Yes.
1: How often do you have the open mic
2: nights? Well, now here I'm going to invoke the town of Wendell again.
1: Wendell, you're here again.
2: These things just come up and, you know, stay present. We start the month with First Sundays, and Paul Richmond, who is a Wendell denizen, presides over that. He has Human Error Publishing Company, and he's been doing this open mic for decades, and that's our first open mic of the month, is always the first Sunday.
1: Okay.
2: But then we have others that happen, and I don't have the calendar memorized, but there's one that is called Open Stage, which is an open mic for any kind of performance.
1: Mm-hmm.
2: There are comedy open mics that happen, I think, on the fourth Thursday, but don't quote me on that.
1: Okay.
2: So forget I ever said that. Look at the calendar.
1: Don't quote me.
2: There's now there's a regular once-a-month queer open mic now that's happening.
1: Mm-hmm.
2: There are sometimes ones that emerge for a while, like for a couple of years, we had a beautiful disasters storytelling open mic, which was just, different themes of kinds of disasters, and people told their stories about that. And then there are open mics that are just about poetry, or poetry and prose that people are working on. So it's just lots of different, and if you have an idea for an open mic and you're willing to put in the time
1: to organize it.
2: Be the moderator of it, bring it to us.
1: That's amazing.
2: Find a place to put it on the calendar.
1: And how do you feel, Jan, you know, when you sit back and you see all these wonderful things manifest?
2: I feel gratified and exhausted.
1: I love that, right? That sums it up right there. Because I could imagine, like, you know, being part of something just because your heart is in it. And at the same time, you're touching so many different people's lives, and you're making such an impact on them in such a positive way. And from the time, whether they're coming through the door, signing up for the first time, to go into open mic for 5 minutes, and then they're creating their own playwrights, and it's like you watch them grow.
2: Yes.
1: So, I mean, for you, I mean, and this is just me, I mean, just to see something like that manifest right in front of your eyes, and you see where they started from to where they are, that must be really rewarding to you.
2: It is very rewarding, yes.
1: Wow.
2: Yeah.
1: So are there anything? Okay, so we know we have the open mic. That's the first Sunday of every month. We know that if people want to be on the mailing list, they could either go through email the info@thelavacenter.com, or they could just simply just go into the Lava Center and sign up.
2: And I'm sure that you can do that on our website too, which is thelavacenter.org.
1: Okay.
2: All one word, thelavacenter.org.
1: Okay.
2: And you can click on different pages there and find all of our calendar stuff, mm-hmm. what's going on. You mm-hmm. can look forward and backward in the calendar.
1: Mm-hmm.
2: There's links to the ticketing for the plays that are coming up in June.
1: Amazing.
2: Lots of stuff there. And even a link to donate, too. I would be remiss if I did not mention that this is our spring campaign.
1: I love it. It's just in time. You heard it here first.
2: Yes,
1: right?
2: And keeping in line with the whole theme of accessibility, which is always at the center of our mission, too, we keep everything on a sliding scale. Nobody mm-hmm. is turned away for lack of funds.
1: Mm-hmm.
2: And so we do that because other people come in with some donations to cover that so that we can keep the doors open to everybody.
1: That's wonderful. Yeah, I mean, like I said, this is definitely great. And I know, number one, I'm really excited because I think by the end of June, I'm really going to be very, what's the word?
2: Gratified and exhausted.
1: I wasn't even gonna go there. I was gonna say inspired.
2: Okay, that's good.
1: I was gonna say, you know, I know by the end of the month, after hearing everybody's stories, I mean, it's just inspiring to hear because it's like, just like Wendo, I never thought ever in my life it was nowhere on my bingo card. And playwrights, talking with you the other day, I didn't really have a full understanding. You hear it, you don't really get into it. And then I started looking on the Lava Center page and seeing more about the playwrights. And now I met you guys. Well, Molly, I knew Jan. You know, now I met Molly, and I see where this is coming from. Mm-hmm. You know, and it takes on a whole new look.
2: Yes.
1: For me, you know? So now it's like I want to be on the mailing list. I want to go on the website. I want to see how to get involved. I want to, you know, it's just the work you do, Jan. I know sometimes we do things and people, you don't do it for appreciation. You don't even do it for the pat on your back. But that's what I do. I'm going to pat you on your back and I'm going to say I appreciate you and I thank you and this is great. So, like, I know you get support from the community. I've seen your hula, belly dancing.
2: Mm-hmm.
1: I know you have the belly dancing
2: four
1: shows.
2: 4 times a year, belly dancing.
1: Mm-hmm. And that's always a wonderful turnout. Mm-hmm. I know you usually have like a lot of performers. I know my god sister, who we adopted years ago, MBS Malay from Springfield. She came out here to perform before. Mm-hmm. I believe in February you had something, the Frederick Douglass reading,
2: right.
1: And Nate Woodard and some other people came mm-hmm. out to come read. So it's like you always seem to have something going on in the months,
2: mm-hmm.
1: you know, and that's another great thing. So, like I told you, Jan, you know, when I came over to Lava Center the other day, is I'm going to make another stop. So it's like as you're doing these things within the community's monthly events, where I'm sure like not every month we can have people come out here, you know, because everybody has a schedule, you know. But I make, you know, unless my platform is up, like, come on over and talk about it. You can always come talk to me. But my point of saying that is even like if it's something like, oh, Empress, you know, here's a flyer. You know, can you announce this? I would gladly, I'm more than happy to use my platform to support the Lava Center because the work that you're doing is phenomenal. The people's lives who are you talking, just to be able to tell their story in their own way is phenomenal. And I bow and thank you so much for doing that for our wonderful community.
2: Well, it is mutual, Empress, because what you're doing is phenomenal, too, which is to be the cheerleader for the whole city. Really.
1: Jan! I mean, you know, when you love Greenfield, you just love Greenfield, you know? As you know, Molly.
2: Yeah.
1: You know, I mean, because before I came to Greenfield, I didn't even know Greenfield existed. It was like Wendell.
2: Same here. Yeah,
1: see?
2: We're all
1: I didn't know, you know, I mean, I was living my life in Springfield or in Hartford and living my life and, you know, and then I was pregnant with I have four kids. I have three boys and I finally have my daughter. So you could just imagine the sassiness with her. Okay. She just turned six. So with these three big brothers, so you can't tell her nothing. Okay. So I was pregnant with my daughter and I was going through a hard time. And someone's like, you know, so why don't you try Greenfield? I said, I don't even know what Greenfield is. What is Greenfield? Is that even a real place? I never heard of it. So they came out here. They brought me out here. I started looking around. And the first thing, because I grew up in down south. I grew up Bristol, Virginia, Bristol, Tennessee. That's where the Bristol Motor Speedway is. It's a twin city. You know, you go on one side of the railroad tracks, it's Tennessee. The other side is Virginia. So I'm a real country girl. You know, I was born in Springfield, but I was raised down south. So I loved the country and the cows and the farms and the chickens. I'm that country girl. I really suck. I'm the country girl. So when I came to Springfield, I was a little homesick because that country feel wasn't there. You know, it was like, okay. But when I came to Greenfield, the first thing that made me fall in love with Greenfield was the naturalness. Mm-hmm. And it's like, we're a city, but it was so calm. And it reminded me of back home in the country. You know, it's like, you know, we don't move on everybody else's time. Mm-hmm. You know, so it's like, you know, the city life, you're moving, you're hustling, you're buffling, da-da-da-da-da-da-da. But when you come to Greenfield, it's like, you know, and it's all, but just nobody really rushes to really do anything, you know, because you know it's going to get done. You know it's going to get done. So why rush it? And it took a little bit of time to get back into that mindset. And then I started creating my own chaos to now where, like, my schedule's crazy, right? Because that city came back into me. But I would not trade it for the world. I love Greenfield. You know, just like every place, you have good and you have bad, but everything in life is a balance. You know, just like when you have a car. Your car can't run on just positive energy or negative energy because the car won't start, right? So you need the positive and the negative in order for the car to run. So that's how I look at Greenfield or anywhere I move to. I can expect the good. I can expect the bad. It's all on how you make the best out of that. So right now, I can't see myself ever moving back to Springfield. I don't want to. If I go to Springfield, it's funny because I don't know if you visited Chicago since you've been back, but every now and then I go back to Springfield and literally a couple hours I'm looking at my watch like, okay, I'm going to go home. I'm like, y'all do too much. It's too noisy, too many cars, too much stuff. I need to just get my Jamaican food, hit the highway, and go back home. But yes.
0: They have Jamaican food.
1: The best Jamaican restaurants in Springfield. I won't say the best. Big up to Hartford. Hartford has some wonderful restaurants, too. But, yeah.
0: Is it worth the drive?
1: It is.
0: All right.
1: It is. You have D&G Restaurant. You have Pete's Restaurant. And you have Talk of the Town. That used to actually be Golden Crust. But now it's Talk of the Town. Phenomenal. They're on Wilbraham Road. The best. Make sure you tell them when you go in there. The owner's name is Cornell Forbes. When you go there, tell them the Empress sent you.
0: At Talk of the Town. Can you say the name again?
1: Talk of the Town, Springfield, Massachusetts, Wilbraham Road. The best of the best of the best of the best. But that's my spot.
2: You know what did it for us, or for me, the first night that we came here to kind of check it out, and we stayed at an Airbnb, mm-hmm. and then we walked on Main Street. Memorial Day weekend, everything was closed, but yeah. There were birds in every awning singing, songbirds, and it was like I could wake up in a town that has birds,
1: the naturalness,
2: singing me awake every morning, and so.
1: And that made you fall in love with this place.
2: Made me fall in love with it.
1: And you've never looked back.
2: Never looked back.
1: Isn't that fun?
2: Our forever home.
1: Yeah, we're here.
2: We created our forever home here.
1: Yep, yeah. We're here. Jan with the birds, me with nature.
0: Listen, I live in the woods next to a river. There are deer on my lawn in the morning. So
1: I'm
0: at the end of a private dirt road. My wife and I have this very secluded place in Bernardston.
1: How mystical is that?
0: Yeah, it's beautiful. Yeah.
1: And the deers are like walking around. Yeah, like when you go outside, do they run away?
0: Oh, yeah. No, they don't like me.
1: Oh, they're not tame. Wait, we see you, we're gone. And it's funny you talked about Bernardston because last week, I had Tierney from the Nest Community Center Bernardston. Wonderful place. I'm going out there to go get some footage and stuff. But they do great things for the community out mm-hmm. there. I was blown away. Have you been there? Have you heard about them? Mm-hmm. Wonderful people.
0: Yeah.
1: Wonderful people. And they are doing great things. So I know Tierney's listening. So big up yourself, Tierney. I'm still thinking about you at the Nest Community Center in Bernardston. But yeah, but like I said, the Bernardston with the deers is another thing. The deers and like people are like, oh, the cows. But I'm country. It's like, except summertime when it gets too hot, I can't take it. Mm. But other than that, I mean, I love a good cow. You know, chickens running around. I know I used to go over here. It's near Leiden. They have like a horse stable. Mm-hmm. And for some reason, that's the only animal I have not been able to, what's the word? Maneuver or work. Because the mystic energy off of the horse is just too much. Mm. Literally, when I approach the horse, right? Literally, I approach the horse, and the horse looks at me with those big eyes. And, you know, it's fine. It puts its head down. I touch the horse. It's not like I'm fearful. But the horse, to me, has always been such a mystic animal. And it's such a spiritual animal to me. So it's like when I come in contact, I could feel all that energy off of the horse. So it's kind of like, whew, no, I don't want to ride you. I'll pet you. I don't want to ride you. But eventually I'm going to get over that. But it's not a fear thing. It's more of like the mystic energy is so powerful. You know, but I mean, I'm a natural empath. So I pick up on stuff all the time. So if I'm saying like, I feel this horse's energy, trust and believe I can feel the horse's energy. So that's a little bit of my weird stuff.
0: You should write a play about it.
1: I told you, Molly, I do not. I'm trying to fight that energy, too.
2: Okay, so you should write a 5-minute piece of it.
0: Yeah, just a little
2: and
0: scene.
2: Just bring it to the open mic.
1: All right, so I will tell you guys right now, all my listeners on the air, if you see me standing up at the Lava Center in the next month or so for their open mic, please blame Jan and Molly for this because all they're doing right now, they're manifesting. You know, manifestation comes because the more you talk about it, you make it a reality.
2: Open mic.
1: You see what I'm saying? That's
0: horse
1: what I mean.
0: Girl, horse girl.
1: So if you see me standing up here on open mic, I'm like, oh, emphasis on open mic. Then like, when? How? You can blame the Lava Center on May 29th, 2026 for the 5 o'clock interview of why you will see me standing on stage for 5 minutes talking about, I don't know, horses. And the mystic energy you feel. Or Wendell. Right. Or Chicago. And all that energy, or Oshkosh, B-gosh, overalls. There's so much things that we could write about. But like I said, Jan, as always, it was a pleasure. It's an honor to have you here. Thank you so much for coming. I'm very excited for June, for the playwriters to come over. And once again, you can see Jan is mayor, right?
2: Mayor, yes.
1: Jan Mayer.
2: Thank you.
1: You're welcome. I was trying. I said, it has to be mayor.
2: Yeah, a lot of people want to make me ma her around here.
1: Well, I can see that.
2: Yeah.
1: I can see that.
2: It's a name in the air, but it's not my name.
1: I'm glad I got it right, the mayor. So we have Jan Mayer. And if you want to see Jan's playwright, that's next Friday. And Jan is kicking it off.
2: Well, there's actually Thursday night, there's a program, too, that has, I think, 6 playwrights involved.
1: Oh, wow.
2: It's like a sampler. It's like a smorgasbord, a taste of a number of works in progress. And then there's also a play right before mine, and I am sorry to say I can't remember the
1: It's okay.
2: Of it,
1: I've been there.
2: It's a short play. So it's like the curtain raiser play on Friday night, and then mine will be after that.
1: And then it just kicks off. Is it every day of the month or just Fridays?
2: It's Friday and Saturday.
1: Okay.
2: Except for the final event. That is also, I think, a Friday night.
1: That's the 26th.
2: Yeah. I think that's a Friday night.
1: I'm really excited about that day because
2: Going to thelavacenter.org is the place to see the whole calendar.
1: Right. And that way you could just see everything right there on the website and you know what dates. This is wonderful. So, like I said, because of Jan's great wisdom, she was able, thank you so much, Dan, to put a schedule together with a lot of the other playwriters. And they will be coming in every Friday and we'll be having these wonderful conversations with the playwriters. Molly, you already know Molly is my new best friend. So it's not going to be the last time you hear of me and Molly doing some collaboration. We have something coming in August, but we're not going to kiss and tell. We're not going to kiss and tell, but we have planned something from the moment Molly came in the studio. That's how quick that energy, we just hit it off and started planning. That's what we call moving mountains, right?
0: Woo!
1: That's how you move a mountain. So, yes, you're going to hear more about me and Molly's great collaboration in August. Jan, you know you can always come over here anytime you want to, whenever you have something. But all this month, it's all about the Lava Center. Other than that, for the month of June, we also have next Thursday, June 4th. This is going to be Franklin County CDC's 25th block party. Me and my husband will be the DJs, but for all you business owners, community members, that's a great day to come together. It should have been the 26th, but they were actually telling me they took a year off last year. So it would have been the 26th, but it's the 25th year. But it's going to be fun. That's next Thursday. I believe it's 324 Wall Street, Franklin County CDC.
2: Right.
1: Yeah. Don't quote me, but do like Jan, don't quote me, but I think it's 324 Well Street. That's in Greenfield, Massachusetts, Franklin County CDC. It is from 4 to 6 p.m. So I hope to see you there. And also June 19th, I know Hannah from the Greenfield Business Association came out a couple of weeks ago to talk about all the great things that's going on her end. But don't forget, June 25th. It's going to be the finale of the Take the Mic program. They did kick off on May 19th. And also on June 12th, where they have once a month, they feature a business. That's going to be our lovely Megan Morin, who we love so much. She's going to be the guest speaker. And that's going to be on the 12th at Greenfield Business Association. Then on June 19th in the morning, Hannah's going to give us more information. But the rumor has it is that Freedom Cafe is having something June 19th in the morning. I have to get more details what that is. But Juneteenth, this will be the 5th annual Juneteenth celebration in Greenfield. I'm so excited. Yes, everybody knows I did the first 4 years. Franklin County CDC, more specifically the Welcoming and Belonging Committee, is helping out this year and taking it over so I could take time off to take a break from facilitation. You know, it's funny when they're calling me with all this and da-da-da-da-da. I'm like, I know it's enough to drive you crazy, isn't it? So I was like, imagine one person doing that for 4 years. But I'm enjoying standing on the sidelines. It's a difference from being a facilitator to a co-facilitator. Mm-hmm. I'm starting to respect the co so much more. But Juneteenth this year is going to be on the grounds of Greenfield Community College. It's going to be from 1 to 4. So many things are going to be happening. We have free food that's going to be out there. I'm going to give you this menu. We have some fried chicken, macaroni and cheese, collard greens, watermelon, and some other great stuff. I'm not going to tell you everything, but everything is free, as we know. We always try to keep it free. We have vendors lined up. We have a poet coming from Springfield, Maurice. Maurice is going to be here from Springfield. Gloria Matlock's Kids Twice as Smart will be performing. I will be making my wonderful speech like I always do, and so many community vendors will be sitting out there with their tables. So many things going on in June besides the Playwrights at Lava Center. So, and I will let you guys know, all my listeners know that June 19th, I will not be having a live show because it is Juneteenth, so it is a holiday. Yeah, but I will be here the next week, which is June 26th, even though my birthday is the 24th and my party is the 27th. But I'm coming in because it is the last Friday of the month for the playwrights. And Judy Raper from Greenfield Community College will be coming in to have a conversation with us, too. So June, guys, is going to be fun. And I'm not just saying that because it is my birthday month, but June is always the best month. So, oh, and one more thing I do want to announce to you. I know I've been trying to work on some other events that's going on in the community for the 250th anniversary. I do have one. This one came in from my good friend Isaac Mass. He wanted you guys to know there is a pop-up sale, a pop-up craft sale. That's going to be July 18th. That's a Saturday from 10 to 2 at the Greenfield Moof Lodge. That's at 20 School Street, if my glasses are right. Yes, 20 School Street. There is a fee, a prepaid fee, if you want to be a vendor. Please reach out to Isaac. You could go to his law office. That's right here on Main Street, Greenfield, Massachusetts. Or you can register right at the Moose Lodge. That's at 20 School Street. And once again, all proceeds goes to Greenfield Pilgrim Committee. Other than that, that is it on my end. Oh, and congratulations to the graduation seniors of 2026.
0: Including Nate
1: Woodard, as he called me while I was on the show. So congratulations to Nate and all the wonderful seniors. We're so proud of you, and we welcome you into the world of adulthood. It's just fun, right? all the way down. But other than that, Jen, you have anything you want to say in the last 3 minutes, Molly?
2: I'll be back in touch about something in the middle of the month, but we don't have time to talk about it now.
1: Okay, that's great. Thank you, Jen. And Molly?
0: There is only poetry and rebellion.
1: Love it. 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Make sure you call a friend and tell a friend to make sure you ding in. And on that note, as always, you guys stay blessed and keep on moving those mountains. One love.

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Thanks for tuning in. This is Jackie Rose. I'll be your host for the next 2 hours. You're tuned to WMCB.net on the World Wide Web, as we're streaming live from 107.9 Western Mass Community Broadcasting on the FM dial out of Greenfield, Massachusetts, and Turner's Falls. So I have a neat little topic to share with you tonight, which is why journaling is good for you. And it will lead to a short story that I had a couple of weeks ago, and then, wonderfully so, how it leads to some of the songs that I will be playing to reflect those memoirs tonight. Oh, I love this. So I want to tell you why journaling is good for your health. You know, your journal is an all-accepting, non-judgmental friend. And it may provide the cheapest therapy you will ever get. You know, there's increasing evidence to support the notion that journaling has a positive impact on physical well-being. Scientific evidence supports that journaling has other unexpected benefits as well. The act of writing with pen and paper accesses your left brain, which is analytical and rational. Pen coupled with paper can serve as a powerful life tool. So, with that said, I want to share a little short journal of mine that tells a nice story. I was born and raised and lived most of my life within the tri-state area of metropolitan New York, New Jersey, and Connecticut. Well, I never lived in Connecticut, but I lived most of my life within metropolitan New York and also New Jersey. You know, many years I dreamed of living in small country towns. Yeah, I just pictured lots of trees and fields and mountains, lakes and rivers and woods and waterfalls and farms and animals. And I used to watch Little House on the Prairie and just be in awe of how that would feel, believe it. Well, it didn't happen until after age 50. When I moved up here about 12 years ago, it was 2006, and I want to tell you a short story of one evening that occurred just a couple of weeks ago in May 2018. It starts out at my friend's home in Greenfield. Okay, so imagine this. Imagine dropping in unannounced, and your friends are smiling and dancing to the music of your own radio show. Well, that was very inducive for getting present, I'll say. So I went right up to Shannon and Tree and gave them a big hug. So we all hugged and kept dancing. And also imagine that even though you just dropped in unannounced, there was enough food for you to have a plate of Brussels sprouts and baked fish. Wow. These are my friends. These kind of friends I have. From being around the country, you know, you get more sane. And then as the night went on, we started singing songs and playing the guitar. So Tree started playing the guitar after I started first singing You Are My Sunshine. He probably said, I can do better than that. And he did. Oh, that's not what he was thinking. Whatever. He started playing Angel from Montgomery, which is a very, very cool song that I hadn't heard in a long time. And Goldust Woman and I'd Love to Change the World by 10 Years After and played the Watchtower. So it was just what more could you ask for me anyway? I just had a good time. Music, it's always about the music. I have been up here all these years and I haven't really jammed with anybody, and especially like people gathering around a fire and singing, it's one of my favorite things to do.
So this was like a nice little jam. Even though I'd been going there for years, it was the first time we really picked up on it and did it together. So my friends, if you're listening, thank you for a fun time. So after the activities, it was time for the drive home. Now, this is where I'm telling my story about my favorite country road up here. It's a road that winds through meadows and hills and farmland and past certain establishments that I am going to share. It starts out at Mohawk Trail and at the foot of the Gil Turner's Falls Bridge. It's right down from where the Great Falls Discovery Center is located. There's a lot of gushing water, beautiful bridges with lights, well, one bridge. It starts there and it goes to Route 1063, Northfield Mount Hermon, and then it goes directly to Northfield, where I live, at Route 63. So I travel that road almost every day en route to Greenfield. From Northfield to Greenfield, from Greenfield to Northfield. Because Greenfield is where everything is. The shopping, medical facilities, the hospital, Beacon's Field, Poet's Seat, Greenfield's Market, this radio station. Okay, so you're on the Mohawk Trail, and to the right of you is the Gil Turner's Falls Bridge. To the left of you is Main Road. So I turn left on Main Road. And as soon as you turn left, right on the right is a liquor store that's been there since, I don't know, it was there in the 70s when I was here the first time for a year. It's called Jan's. And they have these night crawlers, like the best night crawlers around. Thick and juicy. Oh, and they have great thick and juicy limes, too. And you're going up and down and around through lovely homes and farms and cows coming right up to the road by the wire, barbed wire fence, you know, eating the grass right up to the road. Then you'll see the Renaissance house, and it's made out of stone. And then behind that is the Laughing Dog Farm, where Dan and Devia Botkin raise goats and are some of the happiest people I know. Then you keep traveling a little bit further, a couple of more curves there, and it opens up a little bit to this town, the Gil Center. You know what's there? A library, a cemetery, two white steepled churches on the left, and above all, my favorite, it's called the Gil Tavern. It's a little class act place with great food and great ambiance. Ambiance good enough for New York restaurants. It's decorated so beautifully. The ladies' room is painted this beautiful shade of mossy green. I just love gawking at it. The decorations they have on the wall and everything. And that's where my favorite waiter works. You can eat outside under the market umbrellas, and it's laced with flower pots and little white lights. Just so nice. It's open from Wednesdays to Sundays, and it's like right, it's nestled right near Northfield Mount Hermon, which is a gorgeous countryside college campus with pristine beauty and nostalgic buildings, and it has open events, musical events that are free. You know, it's just like walking through a history book. The place was founded by D.L. Moody at the turn of the 20th century. And there's also another campus, Northfield Mount Hermon. And that's further down in Northfield where I live. And it's just like unbelievable there. I mean,
it's just the way it was at the turn of the century. It has lots of open hills and fields and little groves of pine trees, and it's just so enchanting and charming. So at the end of Main Road, you turn right, right there at 63. That's the end of Main Road, and then, oh no, let's go back. So, after you pass the little center of town of Gill, with the churches and the Gill Tavern, well, actually, I want to describe a couple of things that happen before you get to the Gill Tavern. I was anxious to get to the Gill Tavern, I guess. Before you get to the Gill Tavern, there's two establishments and that I like to note. One is called the Giving Tree. And the Giving Tree is a special little daycare center. And I might even share with you later on, if we have time, about that whole Shel Silverstein Giving Tree story. And I always love to share it, well, especially when it's relevant. The Giving Tree, it's a parable. It's a metaphor. So, and it's a great name for a daycare center. And then when you pass the Giving Tree, still up on the left a little bit, is Uppingill. It's a strawberry picking farm. I've never really been inside the farm part. I've never picked the strawberries, but I swear I want to do that one day. Strawberry fields are there. I think I know a song. And you're on 63 Route 10, and it goes right over the Connecticut River. It opens up into this expansive mountain range of Northfield and Vermont and New Hampshire. It's just, I saw a rainbow there once going right over that bridge, and it was the first time I saw a rainbow that touched ground and actually went into the water. It's just beautiful. So now, let me share a few songs that reflect that evening that I had together with my friends and the wonderful time I had driving home that night. You know what? The other one thing I want to say about Main Road is the whole time, like after you get off, after you make the first left off of the Mohawk Trail, you might see two or three cars. I mean, that's the kind of stuff I wanted always, my whole life, to drive home 9 o'clock, 10 o'clock at night and only see maybe two or three cars. That's Main Road. Okay, so let's get on with the music. And these songs reflect the night I had with my friends and my travels on Main Road. So stay with us.

Welcome back. You just heard four songs that were inspired by an evening that I had with my friends, and songs that Tristan played on his guitar. So the last one was Playing for Change, is the one that did All Along the Watchtower, which is a movement that's going all over the world where musicians lay down tracks and from all over the world and make one song, and you can hear it on YouTube. And of course, before that, you heard Fleetwood Mac in Gold Dust Woman, preceded by 10 Years After in I'd Love to Change the World. And we started out that set with Susan Tedeschi in Angel in Montgomery. So thank you, Tristan, for inspiring those songs. After I left the house, I went on my favorite road called Main Road. Maybe just tuned in, I had just shared the whole description of that 3 mile road from Gill to Route 63 and 10 that goes right into Northfield. A road that I travel 5, 6, 7 times a week. And along that road, one of the things that you see on the left-hand side is Up and Gill Strawberry Fields. So I think I know a song that might be able to reflect that thought. And then after that, I'll share poem that I did. Well, it was a book, and it's a beautiful book, one of the most beautiful storybooks in the world to me, written by Shel Silverstein, called The Giving Tree. And the reason why is because there's a daycare center right near Up and Gill Strawberry Farm, and the daycare center is called The Giving Tree. So it's a whole metaphor and has a very deep spiritual meaning to it. I might share a little bit about that meaning afterwards. I don't know if I have time, but you'll hear The Giving Tree by Shel Silverstein, and the background music is by a local classical musician called Adam Bergeron. He's playing one of his original beautiful piano pieces, and then yours truly reading the book. So stay with us for more fun.

0: Once there was a tree, and she loved a little boy. And every day the boy would come, and he would gather her leaves and make them into crowns and play king of the forest. He would climb up her trunk and swing from her branches and eat apples. And they would play hide-and-go-seek. And when he was tired, he would sleep in her shade. And the boy loved the tree very much. And the tree was happy. But time went by, and the boy grew older, and the tree was often left alone. Then one day, the boy came to the tree, and the tree said, "Come on, boy. Come and climb up my trunk and swing from my branches and eat apples and play in my shade and be happy."
1: "You know, I'm too big to climb and play," said the boy. "I want to buy things now, and I want to have fun. I want money. Can you give me some money?"
0: "I am sorry," said the tree, "but I have no money. I only have leaves and apples. Take my apples, boy, and sell them in the city. Then you will have money and you will be happy." And so the boy climbed up the tree and gathered her apples and carried them away. And the tree was happy. But the boy stayed away a long, long time, and the tree was sad. Very sad. And then one day the boy came back. And the tree shook with joy, and she said, "Come on, boy, climb up my trunk and swing from my branches and be happy."
1: "I'm too busy to climb trees," said the boy. "I want a house to keep me warm," he said. "I want a wife. And I want children, and so I need a house. Can you give me a house?"
0: "You know, I have no house," said the tree. "The forest is my house. But you may cut off my branches and build a house. Then you will be happy." And so the boy cut off her branches and carried them away to build his house. And the tree was happy. But the boy stayed away for a long time, and when he came back, the tree was so happy she could hardly speak. "Come on, boy," she whispered, "come and play."
1: "I am too old and sad to play," said the boy. "I want a boat that will take me far away from here. Can you give me a boat?"
0: "Cut down my trunk and make a boat," said the tree, "and then you can sail away and be happy." And so the boy cut down her trunk, and he made a boat and sailed away. And the tree was happy, but not really. And after a long time, the boy came back again, and the tree said, "I'm sorry, boy, but I have nothing left to give you. My apples are gone."
1: "My teeth are too weak for apples," said the boy.
0: "My branches are gone," said the tree. "You cannot swing on them."
1: "I am too old to swing on branches," said the boy.
0: "My trunk is gone," said the tree. "You cannot climb."
1: "I am too tired to climb," said the boy.
0: "I am sorry," sighed the tree. "I wish that I could give you something, but I have nothing left. I'm just an old stump. I'm sorry."
1: "Well, you know, I really don't need very much now," said the boy. just a quiet place to sit and rest. I am very tired.
0: Well, well, said the tree, straightening herself up as much as she could. Well, an old stump is good for sitting and resting. Come on, boy, sit down. Sit down and rest. And the boy did. And the tree was happy. The end.

You just heard Joan Baez singing Blue Raincoat from her CD entitled Baptism. Before that, she sang two songs written by Bob Dylan. Love is just a four-letter word, and Baby Blue. Preceding Joan Baez, we had Joni Mitchell in The Priest from her Ladies of the Canyon album. We started out with Kate Wolfe in Medicine Wheel and Brother Warrior. So this past August, I went to Look Park, and this beautiful, kind, tall, young woman stood up and sang from her heart and such beautiful songs. And I went over to her to speak with her about being on the show, and she was very interested. So she gave me her CD, and I'm going to play two songs from that CD that was recorded in Dirt Floor Studios in Chester, Connecticut. Carrie does the vocals, the acoustic guitar, the slide guitar and harp, and we have Ed Iaruso on pedal steel. So let's take a listen to one of our local New England Northern Stars, Carrie Powers.

0: 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Thank you for tuning in.
1: Hi, my name is Harmony. I love animals and I care a lot about them. Every week, GCTV shows pictures and presents profiles on many dogs, cats, and other animals that need to be adopted. They need homes with nice people. You can go to Dakin's website at info@dakin.org and look at all the adorable animals.
2: Thank you, Harmony and Angelica and Kerry Powers. A beautiful voice and a very, very beautiful woman. So for the last 20 minutes of the first hour of this show, I'm going out with various flower power kind of tunes from the 60s. And I want to start out with Ohio to commemorate 50 years ago, the Vietnam War. But I also want to say I am so sick of seeing the Vietnam War on TV. It's inundated, infiltrated, and flooded. Vietnam War, all night long on public television. So you may be laughing right now because maybe you've experienced that yourself. But let's start out with Crosby, Stills, and Nash. So stay with us.

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You can hear a replay of this show Sunday at 5 o'clock. Well, thank you, and good night.